0: initial discussion of whether the Clippers circumvented the cap by allowing Kawhi Leonard to have these sponsorships with companies like Aspiration that no longer exists and Daktronics, which put the video board inside of Intuit Dome, the Clippers' new home, and that he didn't do anything for it, right? We didn't see a picture. The joke was he didn't plant a tree. He didn't do this. All of that.
1: There's no scoreboard in his living room.
0: There's no scoreboard in his living room that we know of, because Kawhi Leonard is very private. But that was the story. That's how this all started about 11 months ago. And with this lengthy piece, as you just mentioned, Dan, one of the other doors that apparently have opened, because ESPN's article says that there was no evidence to say that Ballmer did this, the league is now looking as to whether the Clippers may have done something wrong by introducing Kawhi Leonard to these companies. I'm sorry, what? You want to make that connection? That allowing a team to introduce their biggest star to a company that is making a deal with the team shouldn't introduce said star? Because it could lead to a sponsorship deal, and then that money means you're helping circumvent the cap? That there's no way that this could fly. And that's exactly what the article says, that the NBA Players Association would never let that fly if the league was trying to find that as a reason to punish Steve Ballmer and the Clippers.
1: And the NBA players, the NBPA is what it's called, the National Basketball Players Association, would need to agree with the NBA on a certain punishment, whether it be handed out to Kawhi or the Clippers, if there were findings in this investigation that the NBA wanted to pursue a punishment. It would have to be a joint decision from both parties. And to your point, the players union would not agree to such a penalty for those sort of actions.
0: Because that sounds crazy. If we're keeping this simple, that sounds crazy. You are saying that a team cannot introduce a player to a company or sponsor that is partnering with said team because you're afraid of the side deal that is happening? And that, how does that relate to, it makes no sense if we're just keeping it simple. But in this entire investigation, Dan, like reading that article, reading the details that ESPN laid out today, one of the things that stood out to me that I was just like, are you kidding me? Really? Where it said that an anonymous source who reportedly works for Aspiration went to Pablo Torre, your friend, and told him this is what's happening with Aspiration and Kawhi Leonard. So why don't we find this anonymous person? Why don't we find this source and maybe get to the bottom of this? Because again, 11 months and here we are. And now the league is saying, no, what ESPN said is not true. We're still figuring it out. But where is the punishment then, league? If there is evidence, then just say that. It just doesn't seem like there is, Dan. So I'm just wondering, who is this for? Who is this for?
1: I think this is for Pablo Torre. I've never met, you said he's my friend. I've never met Pablo Torre. I know it was. You didn't have to explain it.
0: But to the listeners, you're right. That's a joke. That is a joke. A joke.
1: We're 11 months in. We are fast approaching 365 days of dealing with this. And what I think has happened is that Pablo Torre and the investigation that has gone on has revealed underdoings in the NBA that may have been happening with other teams as well. And the reason why I say that is because of the point that you bring out of them trying to pin Ballmer and the Clippers at being at fault for introducing Kawhi to these companies. I would be shocked if this hadn't happened before in the NBA. And so this is now, it may not have been legal. It may not have been illegal. It may have been frowned upon, or it just may have always kind of been happening and teams were fine with it either way. What I have a problem with is I've had a problem with it from the get-go. Is of the haves and the have-nots of the NBA, the Clippers have been a have-not. And I don't mean that as disrespect, but they are. Like, the haves are the Lakers, the Celtics. Yes, the Knicks. There are about five or six teams that truly the NBA built their foundation on as a league. This was a non-parity league. They were built on superstars and super teams. This is how the NBA became popular. So what are the other now 24 or so teams supposed to do if you have five or six haves or have nots? And the Clippers were a have not. And they landed Kawhi Leonard in a free agent deal 7 years ago. So here's one of your have nots benefiting from having Kawhi Leonard. What is the difference of Kawhi Leonard going to LA and signing with the Clippers and having Steve Ballmer be their owner, which the NBA approved and loved having Steve Ballmer in the league for how they could access and utilize Steve Ballmer as one of their governors? What is the difference of Kawhi Leonard doing that with Steve Ballmer than Kevin Durant leaving Oklahoma City and going to Golden State and saying, I want to play in the Bay Area because of all the opportunities of the people that I could meet in the tech sector?
0: Mm-hmm.
1: Right?
0: Mm-hmm. Good point.
1: What about the tech sector in Milwaukee? Or the tech sector in Indianapolis or Charlotte or all these places that have difficult times bringing in free agents or are smaller market teams? What about the Utah Jazz? What about like those opportunities? Mark Cuban, who has come to the defense of Steve Ballmer, mm-hmm. was on network TV for how many years each Friday night on Shark Tank?
0: Oh, yeah.
1: Right?
0: Investing in
1: right?
0: a bunch of stuff.
1: So if you're a free agent, and you're thinking about going to the Mavericks, are you saying, you know what, I want to play with Dirk? Or are you saying, if I sign with the Mavericks, I can meet a lot of other people outside of this world from Mark Cuban, who, by the way, every single week is saying that he wants 20% for $100,000 of some company that gets stains out of your driveway, okay? So this is no different to that. So, Monty, I agree with you in this sense. I think all of these teams and owners would love different ways to angle in and find
0: right. How can
1: value.
0: We make the deal sweeter?
1: Yes.
0: And you have to use what you have at your disposal.
1: Correct.
0: Right.
1: So here's a have not who doesn't get the free agents all the time and is trying to become one of the better teams, who plays second fiddle to the biggest have in the entire league. And now you want to pin it on them? And 11 months later, I still feel the same way. And I think that's what people are finding out. And I think that's what is going on inside the league, is that there are other teams and other players that have done this or in a similar way. And now we're just finding evidence, or they're not finding evidence, because this has gone on in other places. And that's the part that frustrates me, is then why were the Clippers held up to the standard for the whole time when the NBA could have shut it down immediately in saying, Pablo, guess what? This crap happens all the time. This is no different than anything that goes on in New York, Philadelphia, Oklahoma City, San Antonio, or LA. This is a deal. We've got it done. Just shut it down. And it would have been shut down. And now we're at the point where all of this stuff is being found out, but in no way will it ultimately tie to the Clippers and Steve Ballmer. And in the end, Monty, it ends up being kind of a non-story, because I don't understand the advantage that the Clippers gained in all of this, aside from Kawhi Leonard having a bigger wallet, bigger account than what he would have if he wasn't introduced to these other people.
0: I think you wrapped it up really nicely, because as you said, there's no way that this isn't in some way happening across the league, a league that is so player empowered, a league that frowns upon you taking a pay cut. You're telling me that they're not finding ways to pay their players? That is a lie. And you and I have sat here. I've said, punish Steve Ballmer, punish Kawhi. If there is something to punish them for, do it. And that's the other side of it, that I think, as we, Adam Silver works for the NBA owners, of course. But if there was something so egregious and so obvious that the fans saw, I think Adam Silver would grow a spine in that moment and take the easy decision, because it's like, no, it's so obvious. I have to pretend to put the hammer down. And that way we eliminate Steve Ballmer and then the rest of the owners stay happy, right? That would be, I think, the way he would go. If there was something so clear, obvious, a smoking, something so egregious that they were like, we have to punish someone. But I'm with you. It seems as though this is something, the details of the latest ESPN article about connecting, about blaming, wanting to blame Steve Ballmer and the Clippers for introducing Kawhi Leonard to sponsorships, like, that is crazy. That is ridiculous. Whoever would even think that that is something that would stick to the wall is a cuckoo bird. Nobody would fly for that, because that's ridiculous, as you just gave all the perfect examples. And so here we are with nothing added from what we heard about 11 months ago. I know nothing new from 11 months ago.
1: except maybe a little bit more on how these sausages are made in the NBA.
0: Yes.
1: That's about it. I think that this has gone on in other places, and it was even referenced in the ESPN article. And while the NBA is still trying to find out how to handle the situation, what I thought was interesting in the ESPN article was that they brought up the point about Joe Smith and his contract and that he signed 25 years ago with the Minnesota Timberwolves. But the reason why I think that that was put in place is to just kind of lay out, this is the sort of penalty that could likely come down from the NBA if they felt something was wrong and it was the loss of draft picks on it. But ultimately, you're going to have to move on and get Kawhi in Toronto at some point or another. The deals that Kawhi took to sign with the Clippers in 2019 was not less. The 3-year extension that he signed, he could have signed a 4-year extension with the Clippers. But do you honestly think if you were Kawhi Leonard, that you said, you know what, I'll take less money on my contract because you guys introduced me to Daktronics?
0: Not even a little bit. No. Uncle Dennis would not have allowed that.
1: No, you're taking the most money always. Like always and always. So that's my issue. Chris Perfett, you want in on this?
2: I was just thinking about it. I feel like a lot of this story, for better or worse, has been, you guys mentioned Ballmer a lot, but I feel like he's the central focus of all of this, of the fear of what he could or could not have done. And I think that's, you ask about why this interest, it's not an interest in the Clippers, it's an interest in Steve Ballmer. We're talking about a man who I think last ranking was like estimated net worth estimated worth of $140 billion, the 13th, 14th richest man in the world. And we're in an age where we see those richest men in the world where rules just don't apply to them, where Elon Musk gets to do whatever he wants, where a bunch of other very rich people from tech get to do what they want. And Ballmer has a lot of skeletons from Microsoft and from his time there.
0: Let's not talk about owners and skeletons.
2: No, I know. I'm just saying it's going to get worse in the NBA with, you know, the Kushners and Bob Iger coming in, because it's the line only goes up from here. But I think that was always the fear animating this story, is that Steve Ballmer's not just an owner. He's an owner with a wealth that could just buy the entire league if he wanted to. And it was always a fear of, is he going to play by the rules or not? And I think the answer is he's probably been playing by the rules, but I also understand the fear that has animated a lot of people up until this point that he would just smash all of them.
0: Fear.
1: I don't think any other owner is afraid of it. Chris, I think you stated your point very well. I just don't think that that's the reality.
2: No, I'm not saying of other owners, but like fans, journalists, everyone else of like who this guy is at the end of the day.
1: But he can't buy the NBA. He can't buy and take it over. In fact, what he did was he did buy the team from a racist, slumlord who had taken the organization and dragged it through the mud throughout his 30 years of ownership, however far it's been, completely overpaid for the team, for the franchise who was going to be sold anyway, but just completely by paying $2 billion at the time for the team, and allowed those other governors and owners to now be a peer to someone who's one of the leading people in the computer world, the tech world, if you will. He was now one of theirs. I think that they welcomed him with open arms. And I don't think it's like in the NFL, I feel like the ownership is different. There's old money. There's like Kansas City Chiefs old money. Mm-hmm. There's Mark Davis with Al Davis. And then there's the new money. There's the Stan Kroenkes of the world where their fortunes easily outmatch the old money that we've got in the NFL. And in the NBA, I feel everybody's kind of on the same sort of level when you look across the board. Maybe there's a franchise here or there that's been a different long-term owner, but I would think that by and large, we've got a lot of new money and younger money in the NBA. So I don't think anybody is afraid of Steve Ballmer, or if they were, the results, and no offense, Monty, would be pretty laughing, like be the laughing stock if you're trying to take over the NBA and this is what you've provided so far. The results haven't been there. So, there'd be no reason for them to be afraid.
0: Yeah, I have not heard that at all. And I've asked like a lot of my friends who are in sports. In fact, I had a group message today with my Dodger employee friends. And I was like, does anyone care about this? Just like tell me if I'm crazy, because I'm wondering who cares about this. And they all respond that were like, nope, nope, nope. One did troll me and said, well, I really care about the integrity of the game. And I was like, you liar. You do not care about the integrity of the game. So I don't know about fear. I don't think that's it at all. I think this is something weird. I don't know if I mentioned it to you. There was a subreddit on Reddit where the story was, do you remember that trainer that worked for the Clippers that was fired and tried to sue the Clippers and said that he knew information about Kawhi and that they forced him to lie about his injuries to say, do you remember that?
1: No,
0: it was very, it was a nothing story, but that happened. That did happen. There was this guy who was with the Clippers. He said, I was purposely brought on to be part of Kawhi's team. They fired him. And subreddit on Reddit, I think that's what they're called, a subreddit within Reddit, is saying that that's the person, that trainer, is who is feeding Pablo Torre this information. And because I've asked you, who is, where did this, you know what I'm saying? Like, this seems like a personal attack. Like, where is this coming from? And I thought that was, I was like, you know, interesting that Pablo Torre likes to bring in all the details of the Clippers and what has happened since Kawhi Leonard joined the team and has never brought that incident up.
1: I think every scandal along the way has a whistleblower or someone that's given an unnamed source or a leak to someone. And then from there is when the cracks start to form and you hear more of a big picture. What I think is happening is Pablo Torre is finding out all of these things that the Clippers are doing. And there are just other NBA teams that are probably doing the same or something close to it.
0: Yeah.
1: And so everything that gets stacked on, and maybe why the NBA is waiting, is because it's like, and I'm just using this as an example because I used them earlier, but the Mavericks are doing this. The Warriors are doing that. The Sixers are doing this.
0: The Lakers just got flipped.
1: Yeah. Like there's just a lot that could be going on or in different ways of doing it. And while it may not have been above board, people knew that it was going on below board and didn't have a problem with it enough to like bring it to the surface because they didn't want their skeletons to be brought out as well. And so that's why I also think it's taken so long and why there's more still to come. And now the Clippers could be cleared. Like there's a reason that was leaked out to ESPN,
0: right,
1: you know, for whatever reason. But I don't want to know how the sausage is entirely made in the NBA. And I think that's what Pablo Torre is trying to find out.
0: That's
1: They're bringing stuff to the surface, but I think it happens a lot more often. Jason Stewart is our executive producer. This is a topic that has many levels to it, but it seemed like it reached a new level today.
3: It did, and I'm real interested in Monty's point that we are no clearer or more advanced in this story than we were a year ago. But I will say this: Pablo Torre has made a lot of people uncomfortable. I think the reason for the entire delay is because Steve Ballmer, as Chris points out, is one of the richest people in the world, and he has probably hundreds of lawyers on his payroll. And I think that this has just been at every single step fought legally and represented in that regard. I think that's kind of the holdup. And I always get the feeling that the NBA is trying to punish Kawhi and the Clippers without doing it officially. And this delay where this trade with the Raptors is basically in
0: limbo.
3: I think this will end up being the punishment. This like strange kind of limbo delay with this trade.
1: I think that's a little, I don't necessarily agree with all of that. Again, to Chris's point, I think that there are people because of Ballmer's worth that may be jealous and they may be fans of it, but I hate to say, what's the difference between, you know, 150 million or billion and 50 billion,
0: that's
1: right?
0: True.
1: Like it's when you're an owner of an NBA team, there's not much of a difference. I just think that they have evidence of there may have been some wrongdoing and they have no idea on how to punish not because of the lawyers or because of the power of Steve Ballmer, but because of other teams and knowing full well that the Players Association won't agree with any of this. They may have found something nefarious or something that was done wrong and shouldn't have been done according to the books. But if six other teams have done it as well, now is that stuff going to be brought to the light? Does the NBA want that? Now you're, you know, putting more cracks into it. That's what I think is taking so long, is how do you wrap this up and not have to deal with it again?
0: We can't.
1: And I think they're trying to figure out a way to do it though, because if you penalize them for doing certain things, there are other teams that could be penalized to it. And if Steve Ballmer knows about that, and maybe there's some of what Jason is saying, then Steve Ballmer may start chirping about what other teams are doing.
0: Right. He absolutely knows what other teams are doing. As you pointed out, he probably has how many lawyers under his belt right now looking into every dirty secret that everybody has in the NBA? I just don't know if Pandora's box has been officially opened or has it just been unlocked?
1: I think this leak is saying that they're going to wrap this up. There's going to be some lame penalty that is agreed upon by everybody, because it's got to be not only the league and the Players Association, but I think it's going to be agreed on by Steve Ballmer in some aspect or another as a representative of the NBA. And it's going to be something that's just going to go by the wayside.
0: Yep.
1: Because otherwise I think there's more and more stuff that would come out on how certain teams are doing things. And honestly, I don't know if anybody has the appetite for it. She's Monty Bolaños. I'm Dan Beyer. There is your Clippers talk for this August 17th. A lot to get to.
0: Therapy for me.
1: Yeah, therapy. But you're right. Like, why are we penalizing the Clippers? Like, I hate to say, like, I still stand on the same point as I did 11 months ago. But, like, the Clippers, lay off. She's Monty Bolaños. I'm Dan Beyer. Jason Stewart is here, as is Chris Perfett. And Ryan Smith is our technical producer in for Iowa Sam today. That's because Covino and Rich were in for Dan Patrick.
0: That's
1: doing
0: right.
1: The Dan Patrick hat trick. Coming up next, Jackson Dart had some harsh words for the NFL and how they deal with concussions. We'll hear about those next. It's Fox Sports Radio. 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
14: Showers and thunderstorms could be with us overnight, and they could pack a punch with some strong winds, maybe even some hail. Overnight low 62. Tomorrow, partly cloudy skies, some numerous rain showers, especially early in the day. 81 with a northeast breeze 5 to 10. Wednesday, partly cloudy, more rain showers, and 78. From the Storm Center, I'm meteorologist Jay Trollback.
15: I think the frustration is the fact that they've seen this story before. They've seen him in the Cleveland uniform. It hasn't gone well. And yes, after basically a couple of years of being out, coming back from injury, that's great. But it's preseason. And on top of that, they already know what they have in him. His best years are probably behind him. Now, I realize Todd Monken might be thinking, hey, maybe I can get some of those Houston years out of him still. And because he's going to be under contract, he's going to be here. But I think most fans feel like Shador has a bit more upside. They want to learn more about Shador before they head into next year's draft. But nonetheless, it feels like this is the where it's going. Like Deshaun Watson is slated to start and is the heavy favorite, betting favorite to start week one. Is that how you see it?
16: Well, Shador's going to start this next game, correct? And he's going to get, correct. I guess the way they put it out there, he's going to get to do the same exact things that Deshaun Watson got to do with the starting group. So I think I'm going to play it as a wait and see. I'm not going to go definitive. It's going to be Deshaun Watson, even though I think for, you know, agenda-driven purposes, bottom line.
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18: Like Jackson Dart doesn't need the offensive line's help getting concussed. 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
1: 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She's Monty Bolaños. I'm Dan Beyer.
0: Hello.
1: All of our credibility on that Clippers take when, if and when a video is put out, is going to be completely washed away when you see the shirt Monty's wearing today. There is no way to think that she came from an impartial angle.
0: I wasn't
1: when
0: trying
1: it says
0: to.
1: Clippers basketball across her t-shirt.
0: Thank you. Ryan Smith gets it right there. He gets it. Why? I'm not trying to be impartial.
1: She's Monty Bolaños. I'm Dan Beyer. In for CNR, who's doing the Dan Patrick hat trick. This Jackson Dart deal, Kerry Rhodes and I talked about it yesterday. I want to talk more about it. We're going to do it at 6 o'clock Eastern time because there's a lot there. We're going to go to the news desk and then we're going to tell you about the night in the WNBA last night. Boy, it was a doozy. But first, Chris Perfett, give us the latest of what's happening on this Monday.
2: All right, guys, as you have been talking about, a new report from ESPN says the NBA have found no evidence showing LA Clippers Steve Ballmer funneled money through team sponsors to pay Kawhi Leonard in order to circumvent the salary cap. There is still an investigation ongoing. They are still focused on whether the team's introduction of Leonard to team sponsors constitute a violation of league rules and examining whether the Clippers are guilty of, quote, failure to supervise employee, end quote. As for the other Los Angeles team that you may or may not have heard of, the Lakers. The genie, the bus family is done. They are selling their 17.8% ownership stake in the Lakers to new majority owners Josh Kushner and Bob Iger. Jeanie Buss, who has controlled the team since 2013 when her father passed, will no longer have the required ownership percentage to remain governor of the team, meaning a new governor will be inbound. In other news, the Associated Press released its preseason college football poll. Ohio State ranks number one, garnering 40 first-place votes. Oregon checks in at number two with 14 first-place votes. The rest of the top five rounds out with Georgia, Notre Dame, and Texas, and I'm totally on board with Dan. I love the preseason polls. I love we have something to talk about. I don't care that Florida State got preseason number one in 88 and got smashed by Miami. That's cool. That's fun. That's,
1: give me a reason to watch.
2: That's a narrative, and we love narrative in sports, especially for college football.
1: I love them every time that they come out.
2: Speaking of college football, the Heisman Trophy is going to feature a fan vote for the first time ever. Heisman CEO announced on Monday they are launching a new website for fan information and voting. Players that finish first, second, and third in the fan voting will count towards the first official Heisman ballot. LIV Golf said on Monday it has canceled its scheduled individual and team championships scheduled to be played in Michigan later this month, meaning this week's tournament in Indianapolis, will be the final event of the season. And we have contract details on Von Miller, who is signing with the Dallas Cowboys. It is a contract of 1 year, $5.5 million. Back to on-air B&B.
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1: It took overtime, Monty, but the Indiana Fever able to survive last night's game against the Atlanta Dream in overtime. Final score, 95-91. But the Dream had their chances. They just turned into a nightmare in the final seconds. An airball three followed by a bricked putback by Angel Reese and another brick putback. And that forced the extra session. And the Indiana Fever ended up moving on and getting the victory in overtime. It's quite a game last night. Airball three, and then Angel Reese missed a wide-open bunny off the rebound and was unable to cash it in. But you wouldn't have known the fact that Angel Reese had a tough ending or that she missed a breakaway layup in the first half of the game when you heard the way that ESPN talked about Angel Reese. At the end of the first half or in the halftime session, this is how it sounded like on ESPN, talking about Angel Reese and the work that she did in the first half.
4: Let's go back to Angel really quickly, though, because she was part of the catalyst that you saw to be able to change things around. And she said to Holly, I just feel like I needed to take a deep breath and maybe stop overthinking some of these.
5: Oh, I've been there. I've been there. Like, sometimes the basket is too open.
4: Right.
5: Right. She's used to getting double teams. She's used to triple teams and she's used to contact. And so sometimes when you see her, like, wait, what's coming? You want to look over your shoulder. But she settled into the game well. And what I like is she's been such a great mentor also to Medina Okot. I believe Medina Okot has 6 points, six rebounds as well. There's no one better to learn from when it comes to being a beast on the boards than Angel Reese.
7: Yeah, because when the game started and Angel Reese was missing some of those bunnies, we were all talking about it, and I was like, she's not missing these because of Indiana's defense, and she's getting these layups, so that was a good sign, even though she wasn't finishing them.
1: Okay, that is...
0: I have a lot of questions.
1: Yeah,
0: I have a lot of questions.
1: She wasn't missing them because they were defending her. She was missing them because she was missing them because they were wide open.
0: That's almost
1: again,
0: worse.
1: The basket was too big. That is only apropos when you're wide open at the three-point line and a player does not come out and challenge your shot. If you're just standing there with the basketball and no one comes out to defend you, that is being too wide open and why you would miss a three. Not a fast break layup that completely was bricked. And so this narrative that continues, and by the way, it's going to continue because of the meme after the end of regulation when Angel Reese missed the putback on the air ball. And you see Caitlin Clark walking in the background, Monty, with that little grin on her face. Like, oh my goodness, can you believe that she just missed that shot?
0: Yeah. Yeah.
1: This is never going to end.
0: It's never going to end. And it's going to maybe get even worse than what it is now. I didn't watch this game live. I saw everything that came out on social media after. Everything you talked about, I saw it without even tuning into a second of the game. At halftime, I mean, Angel Reese's final stat line was 5 of 16. I have a hard time believing that at halftime, that wasn't good. That was, it couldn't have been better than that. Like, that sounds already bad at the end of it, right? Angel Reese doesn't necessarily take a lot of shots unless she's hot. This, what sucks about this is that as I discuss Angel Reese, someone's gonna come at me and say, I hate Angel Reese, and I don't even hate the girl. I truly don't. But this idea that she just was too open and it wasn't the defense and that she just missed the layups just because she missed the layups, we've been seeing her miss layups for too long. So I look at these videos and I'm like, how is your layup game still the same? It can't be mental at this point. It can't, it has, it's you not fixing your fundamentals. Angel Reese is tall, and when I see her get an offensive rebound, she gets a lot of those, she tends to bring the ball down to her hip. And I don't break that. I don't know how to break that, but there's gotta be a coach that breaks that for her. Because if she keeps the ball above her head, she's already taller than most of the women around her, she should be able to have an easier touch to the rim. Like, I just don't understand how it hasn't changed. After playing high level basketball, if we go back to her college days, high level basketball for so many years. If I'm Angel Reese and I have ESPN talking about me, glazing me when there's no real reason to talk about me, I am upset because now you have opened up the floodgates for other people to talk about me. And that's what I would be upset about.
1: I think your point is extremely valid. And I think that ESPN bears the blame of not doing real analysis on what happened. Missing a wide open layup on a breakaway, it wasn't even close, Monty.
0: No.
1: It wasn't even
0: close.
1: She's
0: wild.
1: And trying to somehow soften the blow by saying, you know, it's just so much energy. Just make fun of yourself. Don't give us a reason on why that could happen. You brick the layup. Move on from it. But for ESPN to not address the real situation here of this is what happens with Angel Reese is also doing the league an injustice, because you're right. Then we will take this clip and we will play it over and over just like we did, because there's no way to defend missing a shot like that. That was in those sound bites, or that sound bite that we played was at halftime. We didn't even talk about the shot that was missed at the end that could have happened. So you're just being disingenuous if this is the type of conversations that are happening when it comes to your sport. And in this way, ESPN ends up being complicit in all of it instead of having your peers say, you know, Angel Reese, you got to be better. You got to be more efficient down on the block. Instead, they're talking about how her energy opened things up. And that's, to me, that's just a line of BS.
0: It is a line of BS because, you guys, like you said, why are we not holding her to a higher standard? You all tell me she's great. And you know what? I enjoy watching Angel Reese. I think she's a fun player to watch, as many people in sports are. You watch them because they're fun, not necessarily because they're the absolute best, right? So with Angel Reese, it's like, yeah, I enjoy watching a game of hers. But then I sit there and I'm like, how are your fundamentals still bad? And the fact is, like, the layup conversation with her is an ongoing conversation. So for these women on ESPN to pretend that it was just, it was just this moment. She has a lot of moments when it comes to layups.
1: Well, also, you had someone who scored 32 points in that game for the Atlanta Dream. Like, Angel Reese is their third leading scorer. She averages almost 16 points a game. That's great that she, it's not like she's averaging 4 points per game, but they also spent 2 minutes talking about Angel Reese and what she's meant for the team at halftime of the game, where again, she missed a wide open layup and then gave her a pass for it. That to me isn't analysis, that's enabling.
0: Mm-hmm.
1: And that's enabling a discussion, which now I think Monty gives new light to after now we see the Caitlin Clark meme on it. It feels like now we're going backwards and that we're going back in reverse. It was the white privilege tweet by Dejanay Carrington a week or two ago. And now we have another situation where honestly, I'm not sure how many people who don't follow the NBA but want to talk about Caitlin Clark don't know that Angel Reese is on a different team than that she was from when she was drafted.
0: So she's not on Chicago Sky?
1: Correct. I'm not sure how many know that she's in Atlanta and on that team. Mm-hmm. I don't think that there's many that do. But now you bring the conversation back up. Now you're going to give Angel Reese an opportunity to respond to the meme. Caitlin Clark's going to have to ask about it. And ESPN's going to keep on continuing to glaze the trail for Angel Reese and try to convince in that little group that they want to keep it in the WNBA, that what she did was efficient and good basketball when we're not calling a spade a spade.
0: They want to protect her and they want to defend her, and it's not going in that direction.
1: Yeah.
0: It's backfiring on them.
1: Yes. And that was a perfect example. And then you add on the missed layups.
0: Mm-hmm.
1: Rick Bucher, NBA insider, analyst, Fox Sports One here at Fox Sports Radio, had some interesting comments to make about what we were just talking about there with the ESPN crew. We're going to play what Rick said coming up next. You won't want to miss this. She's Monty Bolaños. I'm Dan Beyer in for Covino and Rich here on Fox Sports Radio. 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
9: Responsibly, understand what you're watching and what you're not watching, right? 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
1: She's Monty Bolaños. I'm Dan Beyer. It's Covino and Rich here on Fox Sports Radios. The guys are doing the Dan Patrick hat trick earlier today. Hit Monty up at Monty Bolaños. You can find me at Dan Beyer on Fox. Our good friend Rick Bucher in the news, the NBA insider for Fox Sports One, also a friend of ours here at Fox Sports Radio on his own podcast, had this to say in talking about the WNBA coverage that was provided by ESPN that you heard earlier in the show.
19: Why are all the color analysts and studio hosts women? 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Why shouldn't there be diversity on national WNBA broadcasts? What are the networks afraid of? The only males you will find on a national broadcast now are young up-and-comers doing play-by-play. Is the WNBA not worthy of being discussed and dissected by a variety of voices and perspectives in the same way the NBA is? There are some smart, basketball-savvy women, both in the studio and the broadcast booth, but I don't hear a whole lot of differing opinion or debate. It all comes off as safe and monotone and cookie-cutter, especially when it comes to controversial topics. All of it feels like a girls' club, the media protecting the league from real scrutiny or critique. I'll ask again, what are they afraid of?
1: Strong words from Rick. I don't necessarily agree with the word safe, but I agree with his last part that I feel that there's the group at ESPN is trying to continue the narrative of what they want the WNBA to be or how it was. How do you feel about Rick Bucher's comments?
0: I had no problem with the comments. I understand exactly what he's saying. I kind of do agree with the safe with they don't want to ruffle feathers. They all seem to agree. I've never come across, I don't watch it enough to know, but do they discuss? Do they argue? I don't see a lot of that. I just see a lot of agreeing and a lot of the safe. It's funny. You know, I was told by a female in this business that I can't say the things a man says.
1: Interesting.
0: So that's what he's talking about. That's what it is. I was told that by a female colleague, let's say. You can't say the things a guy says.
1: Which is ridiculous.
0: Which is, so if I'm being told that by a woman, imagine just what else is being said.
1: I hate to say this, but it feels like you are being told to keep you down.
0: Maybe.
1: And I feel like the ESPN stuff is to continue this narrative of what they want the WNBA to be. Right? Like mm-hmm. they want like Angel Reese, who misses putback after putback. I just had somebody tweet me, I want the same energy next time someone from the WNBA misses a layup. Here's the issue. No one is glossing over that player for missing a layup, right. But they're doing it to Angel Reese.
0: Right.
1: And so that's where, like, that's where the issue comes from.
0: Which is bringing harm to Angel Reese. And that's where, that's what's boggling my mind. It's like, do you guys not see the harm that is bringing to Angel Reese by you doing this?
1: I think if Rick said that I would like a voice that doesn't go along with the WNBA narrative.
0: Yeah.
1: I think that that would be, I think when you look at just on the optics of it as well of this person here supports Angel Reese, next person supports Angel Reese, and then another person supports Angel Reese. Usually when you have like a studio show, sometimes there's some disagreement right. or someone has an expertise in one aspect. They all just universally agreed. And at one point, Malika Andrews is like, let's bring it back to Angel Reese.
0: Yeah.
1: So that seems to me like more of an agenda. I don't know if putting a man on the set would be changing the agenda, but just of having a voice that is able to talk critically about the league or candidly about the league without feeling pushback that they're not going along with the narrative. That's what I think is needed in that spot.
0: But that's what you're, like, you're right on the money. It's like, you're gonna bring in someone, and if they don't agree with the agenda, they're gonna discuss other things, and it doesn't seem like they wanna do that. They don't want, are they talking about the actual game? Hardly ever. It's hardly ever about the product on the court.
1: If Andrea Carter just would have said, you gotta make your layups,
0: mm-hmm.
1: then maybe we wouldn't be having this discussion.
0: You gotta
1: not
0: make your
1: to
0: layups.
1: Single her out, but just the point is made. She's Monty, I'm Dan. We disagree on Jackson Dart. Next. We are.
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3: The slumping Dodgers have taken an early 1-0 lead at Colorado. Second inning RBI double from Mookie Betts. Yankees pitcher Max Fried was placed on the injured list with an elbow bone bruise. Pitcher Carlos Rodon of the Yanks will come off the IL to start on Tuesday. The Rays are in action tonight at home. First place in the AL East. Tampa leads 7-6 over Baltimore in the top of the ninth. At Philadelphia, Phillies ahead of the Marlins 4-1 in the top of the seventh. The Cardinals won the first of a doubleheader at Cincinnati, 2-1. The Cardinals lead the nightcap at Cincinnati, 5-4, bottom of the eighth. Tigers still leading at Pittsburgh, 5-1, top of the sixth. The Red Sox are shutting out the Diamondbacks, 7-0 in the top of the sixth. The Buss family said it's selling its stake in the Lakers, so Jeannie Buss cannot remain as team governor, but her attorney demanded a retraction of today's statement from the trust. I'm Steve DeSager.
1: Ladies and gentlemen, it's Covino and Rich.
4: This is Seth Rogen on Covino and Rich. I've never heard of them before, but they seem very confident, and I feel as though they know what they're doing. So, tune in.
1: It's Covino and Rich, the worldwide leaders of nonsense.
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7: Happy Monday! All right! Yes! Monday!
8: I do like, no. Ryan, I like Mondays. Let me tell you why.
9: No,
8: let me tell you. There's not as much traffic and people in the streets on a Monday. So, like, from here, I'm going to go to the grocery store. I'm going to go do some, go to the bank. Get, you know what I'm saying? Mondays are not as busy. So that's what I like about Mondays. Everyone get out of my way. I got stuff to do.
9: It's Malt Liquor Monday, actually.
8: There you go. That is disgusting. Chris, do you like malt liquor?
10: I'm just gonna go home and have some rum. I have tomorrow off.
7: I like
10: just,
7: malt.
10: I do the rum.
7: I enjoy a delicious malt.
8: I don't like malt in a shake.
7: No. Yeah, wait. Yeah, like, yeah, yes, you put the malt mix in to make it a malt. Yes.
8: Yeah, no,
7: it's
8: I
7: delicious.
8: Know. I don't know if I
7: like I even
8: that.
7: Like it when the, like, the powder isn't fully engulfed.
8: See, no.
7: Oh, that's
8: no,
7: the
8: no,
7: best.
8: No,
7: oh, yeah, that's no, the no, best.
8: No.
7: Get out a good, nice Dairy Queen what chocolate
10: does,
7: malt.
10: What does Monsi
8: no, me gusta, no me gusta. I will take an Oreo shake. Just a normal Oreo shake.
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8: Tell you,
7: take the wheel. Jason Stewart is here as well. Are you a malt fan, Jason Stewart?
11: I just feel like it's really old to like malt. It's kind of like malt-o-meal, you know. These kids around here don't know what that means. But yeah, sure. If you get me one, I'm not
10: going to
11: turn it down.
10: Going down to the soda shop to get a malt, you got to watch out for the biker gangs with their leather jackets and their slick hair.
7: I'll tell you what. I love a malt. Don't like Whoppers. The malted...
8: I went to a Burger King.
10: Yeah.
8: I would love an Impossible Whopper right now.
7: Would you?
8: Yes. But you're talking about the Whoppers, the little, I'll dabble, but I don't want a malt shake, but I'll dabble in a Whopper.
7: I've never heard people call it a malt shake.
8: Because
7: they call it a malt.
8: Because it's like,
7: a shake.
8: Because excuse me. Okay. No say.
7: Pero.
8: How's that?
7: Pero.
8: Pero.
7: Not bad.
8: Yeah.
7: All right. It's not the first thing Monty and I are going to disagree on because we are on opposite sides of Jackson Dart's controversy. If you missed it, Jackson Dart got sacked in a preseason game and it was pretty solid.
8: Yeah.
7: For sure.
8: He laid there for several seconds.
7: All right. He laid there for a couple of seconds.
8: Uncomfortably too long.
7: Then had to go into the blue tent and after the game was not happy about it.
12: As far as the blue tent, like I really respect the rules and the thought behind, NFL has of keeping players healthy. And reviewing things.

0: things, but at the same time, I'm still puzzled by it just feeling like every time that I get hit, you know, I find my way in there, which I'm at times I still try to wrap my head around. But that's all that I'm going to say about that situation. You know, I'm really happy with how the drive ended.
1: I don't want to distract us from the topic, but there was never more of a comment that you knew a butt was coming than when he started out. It was like, as soon as he starts talking, it's like Sir Mix-a-Lot is bringing that big old butt in sooner or later. Listen to the beginning of it.
0: As far as the blue tent, like I really respect the rules and the thought behind
1: there it is. You know, just as he's
0: NFL
1: laying
0: has of keeping players yeah. healthy.
1: When's the butt? When's the butt coming? Mm-hmm. And it ended up happening. And I agree with him. I think that Jackson Dart is now being made the poster child of concussions in safety in the NFL. And I don't think it's necessarily fair to Jackson Dart. And I think that's why he's mad.
2: Yeah, life is not fair.
1: It is not life's fair. Not fair. It is not fair. But in that hit that he took on Saturday against the Vikings, it was a missed block. I don't think that he thought that he would take that sort of hit in a preseason game. He did. And then to have to go into a blue tent when he was the subject of the controversy of the blue tent last year with Brian Daboll and Cam Scataboo all trying to peek into the tent to see if he is going to be okay and be able to return to the game. And now he could be missing plays because he gets sacked on a certain play. Like, I would not want that narrative to follow me around either, especially if I'm going to be missing plays for my football team when I didn't suffer a concussion on that play. And you're watching the highlight and physically reacting and jumping back to it because why?
2: Okay, you're right. A missed block, he didn't see it coming and gets rocked. He lays there for too long without moving. He lays there after he's been laid out and he looks limp for a few seconds. So I am not saying that he is not being picked on because of how he played last year. He was reckless. He was reckless a lot towards the end of the season. I just think, Jackson Dart, if you want to make this point, maybe make the point at a time when you get hit and sacked, but then you pop right back up. And then you could be like, why am I going to the tent? I am up and alert. This one, you were not alert. If you were just in so much pain that you couldn't move for those couple of seconds because you weren't expecting that to happen, I'm sorry, but your lack of movement for too many seconds is actually the reason you went to that blue tent. It didn't have to do, well, maybe it did, but what you did last year, is it unfair? Probably, but this is not the time to make that argument. He should have waited, and then the next time he got hit, popped right back up. And if they sent him to the blue tent, he could have been like, whoa, what's going on? How do you defend this?
1: You're watching the video. I am still shotting the hit that he took. It was a textbook tackle around his waist. That's where he was brought down to. He then goes to the ground. His head does not hit the turf. It does not hit the turf. His head moves when he was hit. And he laid on the ground. Can you turn up the audio on your computer for America to hear?
2: Mira,
1: that's okay.
2: Mira,
1: como jodes. I don't even think I turned my phone off.
2: Yeah, it's been ringing
1: today.
2: Since last week.
1: The point is, if you're going to put him in the blue tent on this hit, you're going to have to do it on every hit. My problem, it's a bigger problem that I have than just Jackson Dart, Monty. But I understand Jackson Dart's reasoning for being upset because I think he's one of a few quarterbacks that has to deal with this. Tua probably does because we've seen Tua. We've seen Tua get knocked out in a game and not have his senses. We've seen it multiple times. So Tua is now poster child for concussions. The NFL is full of concussions. I guarantee every player that is on an NFL roster has suffered a concussion at some point in their football career, sans being a place kicker. Okay. Everybody that has played has had to deal with a concussion at some point, that Jackson Dart is. I just feel it's disingenuous for the NFL to try to continue their narrative and try to show that they're being safe with Jackson Dart when I don't think they're doing this with every single player around the league. So now Jackson Dart has to deal with being labeled as the blue tent guy. and other quarterbacks throughout the league don't have to, even if they would take a similar hit like this. And that's where I feel that he is being slighted. Because if this is in the regular season, now he's missing plays, and that could result in wins and losses for the Giants.
2: The video that everyone is looking at, that you and I are both looking at, the camera literally goes away from Jackson Dart and follows the defender that sacked him. He's still on the ground. So is it to follow the defender, or is get the camera off of him, because I'm not sure if he's getting up?
1: Well,
2: you're saying he didn't hit, his head didn't hit the ground. His head whiplashed because he didn't see it. He saw it really late.
1: Yes.
2: So it was whiplashed. And then he gets to the floor and he looks limp. It doesn't look like a normal hit. You could be 100% right, Dan, that he was just like, oh, that hurt, was not expecting that. But you can't act like that and then be shocked where the league is like, you have to go to the blue tent. You didn't move for several seconds, not even a little bit. When you get hit, you are like, oh, you start kind of like trying to get up slowly. He wasn't even trying to get up. The camera literally moved from him and he was still on the ground in the same position. And yeah, I'm sorry that the history of what he went through last year is a factor, because it is. And Cam Scadaboo being your teammate doesn't help either.
1: But isn't it unfair to the Giants if they're playing a game and he and Dak Prescott take the same hit and Dak doesn't go into the blue tent, but Jackson Dart does?
2: Sure does. Yep. That'd be super unfair.
1: Yes.
2: 100%.
1: And you're saying life is unfair.
2: And you, Jackson Dart, need to figure out a way to protect yourself.
1: But then my bigger...
2: Because we've seen him be reckless. Like, you know what I'm saying? Like, even in a short amount of time, we've seen him be reckless. So who am I going to trust? Dak Prescott or Jackson Dart?
1: But my bigger point isn't just about Jackson Dart. It's also about the NFL and their independent doctors on the sidelines. And I use the air quotes and it's mocking, but the reason why I say that is because I think that the NFL wants people to know that they are taking care of the players. That was also in air quotes. When in reality, there's not a lot that you can do. It is a physical and it is a violent game, but because we are so sensitive to concussions, that I completely understand. I'm just saying that Jackson Dart is now become a bit of a poster child for the NFL to show how we now protect for concussions, when I don't know if they protect against everybody else in the National Football League. If Dak Prescott took that same exact hit and wasn't in the blue tent, that tells me your policy is inconsistent, because every player has suffered a concussion. Just because Jackson Dart suffered one last year doesn't mean that he now has to go in more often. They should have that care for every one of their players. And that's where I feel like the point is missed. Jackson Dart's just trying to fight for Jackson Dart. But I think it's a much bigger issue than just Jackson Dart. And I agree with him, because I let him play. Now, if he's going to be missing plays because of the NFL feels that he needs to be one of their protected QBs, then that's unfair.
2: Show me a clip of another quarterback getting sacked like that. It's just how he landed and how he ended. That's a big part of it. He looked limp for a second. That is not the vision you want. And you have to, it could be unfair. It could be unfair, and it's unfair to the Giants. But the only way to make sure that Jackson Dart is not as reckless as he was last year is for somebody to be like, hey, you may be looked at differently, so you really have to protect yourself. Now, if this is true and it is unfair, great. Maybe Jackson Dart will change the way he plays a little bit, which can only benefit the team.
1: Jason Stewart's our executive producer.
3: I mean, you've kind of swayed me on this, Dan. What you just said makes a lot of sense, but do you think that this is just the wrong messenger? In other words, nobody is more biased about someone's talent or their health than the actual player, set aside their parent. So it's like, I almost feel the need to hear a coach come out in Dart's defense, or an influential commentator in this moment. And what John Harbaugh did was he kind of sided with the caution. But I think that for the NFL to do what you're hoping they do, which is a more kind of leveled playing field when it comes to these desertions, I just think that like a head coach or a commentator with some influence needs to take up for Jackson Dart, and that Dart doing this just seems a little too biased. No?
1: I think he's sticking up for himself and wanting to be available, to the point that I would understand that he is saying, and that's why I use the Dak Prescott, is if Dak's not going to miss any snaps, and I'm just using that as a rival that they would play in the regular season, and Dak Prescott doesn't really have a history that we associate with someone like Tua or even with Jackson Dart, the controversy that he had last year. It was Peyton Manning, same thing. Like, if it was Peyton Manning, if they're being able to stay on the field because with the same hit because they don't have the reputation, that's unfair to Jackson Dart. I don't think that Monsi, we disagree, but her point in saying he laid on the ground too long where he thought maybe he didn't come to, if that's going to be a part of their protocol then make it a part of their protocol, because his head did not hit the turf. And so if you're observing and you're the independent doctor and you observe something, then if someone stays on the ground longer, then take him out. If a wide receiver goes and runs 50 yards down the field and is overthrown diving for a football and lays on the ground and stays still for a little bit and then gets back up to get his breath, guess what? Wide receiver, you're coming in the tent too because you stayed on the ground too long staying still. That may sound unfair, but at least it would be fair to all of the players for dealing with something like that. And I don't think that the NFL is truly genuine in their fight against concussions. What I think that they're doing, though, is using Jackson Dart because they know that there could be backlash as the opportunity of seeing, say, look, we are all over this. So I don't disagree in your point, Monty, that if he laid still, you don't know if he's there or not. But if there was no other point where his head hit at any point, why is Jackson Dart singled out for laying on the turf longer than it would be for any other player, let alone be a quarterback or a wide receiver or a defensive back? And we have never seen that, and we haven't seen that, of somebody just kind of laying there, catching their breath, and then having to go in the blue tent. And that's the issue that I see.
2: But the blue tent isn't just for a concussion.
1: True.
2: So he was limp. And then they brought him in because they were like,
1: But if he's limp, that's why he's going into the blue tent. I mean, they took him into the blue tent because they thought he had a concussion.
2: Right. Because
1: that's why he was pulled. That's like, right. Gotta come over here, Jackson. Gotta come over. Gotta check you out.
2: I hear what you're saying and I hear his message. I just think this was the worst time to do it because I watched this video and I can't believe you're saying what you're saying. Like, I can't believe you see that hit and you're like, no, he's being unfairly targeted. Look, he's on the floor and he can't move. He looks like a fish.
3: Well, like, Dan's, I don't want to defend Dan because he could do it himself, but Dan's talking about Jackson himself having to come out and do this. And I think why these comments struck such a chord with people this weekend, people that cover the sport and for the fans, is that it just seems like Jackson isn't evolving into protecting himself more. This seems like he's kind of doubling down on this. I'm going to do what I do. And I think that's why it struck a chord, is because it's just seemingly he doesn't seem to be learning from past experience. And this is not playing as a deterrent, obviously.
1: And I look at it just as the bigger issue again with the NFL. I'm not saying they pick and choose who goes in the blue tent. I'm just saying that their caution for Jackson Dart is at a higher threshold than other players. And I don't necessarily think that that should be the case. I think that the threshold should be the same for all players. I mean, when we see something happen to Tua, we all lose our minds.
2: Right.
1: Right? Like we do because
2: we've seen it.
1: We've seen it.
2: We've seen it.
1: We haven't seen it with every other player.
2: Correct.
1: So there's going to be extra caution taken to Tua.
2: Yes.
1: But there isn't to every other player because we haven't seen it with every other player.
2: Yes.
1: Right? Like if DeMar Hamlin is injured, and I'm not making light on it, we are all at the edge of our seat like, what is going on? Because we've seen it. And I think that the NFL understands that. And I think that that's the case with Jackson Dart. There was no bigger blue tent controversy last year than Jackson Dart in the blue tent and Brian Daboll trying to get him out of the blue tent.
2: Yeah.
1: And that's something else that the NFL is trying to fight against. They don't want the coaches. They don't want people in there. They got fined a lot of money for doing that because it, you know, invaded the process that was supposed to be independent. And that's the last thing that the NFL wants to do. Cause they don't, I mean, it's just the narrative of it. And Jackson Dart in this specific case, I just feel is being the poster child for it. So I understand why he's mad. And I think Jackson Dart looks at it from the angle of, if I have to miss plays, that's going to hurt my football team and we may lose football games. And I agree with that. And then there's the extra level of the NFL. I think to your point, now Jackson Dart, you got to tell him, get up off the turf.
2: Yeah. Yeah.
1: Like if that's going to be one of the reasons why you are going to go into the blue tent when you handle this stuff, move at least. I think he was shell-shocked that he got leveled in a preseason game.
2: And you might be right. And what you and Jackson Dart are saying, like the overall big picture, you are right. But you're trying to get me to get to point D, but point B, when I look at the video, that's it. You can't get me to D. Like, to me, the video is incriminating evidence.
1: Then they need to make the blue tent a 5-bedroom, 4-bath blue tent on the sidelines for all of the players that will end up be laying on the ground because every one of those players is going to have to go in the blue tent. By the way, the Giants should frame their blue jerseys as the blue tent jerseys. And then that would be a way to sell them. Like, get the brand new Jackson Dart blue tent jersey. Here, look, there weren't. He was wearing the blue tent jersey in yesterday's game. Do you think that helped? Do you think that helped at all? By the way, in looking at it, Dart did move his arm. Just see, look, there he moved his arm. And there's an official right there. So the official would be like, he's fine.
2: No, the official's literally like, I don't know if this was a flinch because he's not cold.
1: I think he was so shocked that he got leveled in a preseason game. Leave it to the Giants. And when John Harbaugh was asked, we need to block better.
2: You do need to block better. Also, Jackson Dart, you need to be aware of your surroundings a little bit better.
1: I don't think Jackson Dart is wrong. I don't believe he's wrong. I know you do, and we won't agree on it.
2: The big picture, you guys are right. He just picked the worst time to send that message.
1: I also think it's just easy to, this sounds so reckless. It's easy to side on the safe side, on caution when it comes to health. And I'm not trying to make light of it.
2: Sure.
1: I'm not because there are a lot of serious stuff, but I think it's just, better be safe than sorry. Absolutely. I feel that same way with my child in all of this. And when you look at the NFL, I just feel that there's a bigger arc to it. So if you look at Jackson Dart and you put him in the blue tent, Monty, like in a way, it's almost an exchange where you don't have to look at the 10 other players that actually probably needed to go into the tent.
2: Yeah.
1: Because guess what? Jackson Dart's in the tent, and that shows that the NFL is taking care of its players. And that's the part that I think stinks for Jackson Dart, is he's the one that's being used as the example in this situation.
2: I don't disagree with that. I think he is being used as an example, but an example that he brought himself upon.
1: If you missed any of today's show, be sure to catch the podcast. Just search Covino and Rich wherever you get your podcasts. Please follow the podcast, rate it 5 stars, and provide a review. Again, just search Covino and Rich wherever you get your podcasts, and you'll find today's full show and a best of version posted right after the end of the show. She is Monty Bolaños. I'm Dan Beyer. The Dodgers had a rough weekend, and things haven't gotten any better for their newest acquisition, Tarek Skubal. We'll discuss as Jason Stewart had a front row seat or nearly front row seat to the game yesterday. And you can tell by the beautiful tan that Jason has today, looking magnificent. She is Monty Bolaños. I'm Dan Beyer. He's Jason Stewart, Ryan Smith, and Chris Perfett, all hanging out as Winfer, Covino, and Rich on Fox Sports Radio. 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
13: From the Kelloland Live Doppler Storm Center.
14: Chance of showers and thunderstorms overnight, and some could be strong. Strong winds, hail possible. Our overnight low 62. Tomorrow, partly cloudy. Some lingering showers mainly during the morning. 81 the high. Southeast breeze 5 to 10. Wednesday, partly cloudy. More scattered rain showers. Cooler 78. From the Storm Center at Kelloland TV, I'm meteorologist Jay Trobeck.
15: Hi, the WNBA. There's a whole lot going on. A lot of commotion, and so specifically when you have the issues that are between DeJounte Carrington and also Steffi Cunningham. And I mean, my gosh, think pieces everywhere, thesis, I don't care, the thesaurus, dissertations. I mean, they're coming from everywhere. And a lot of people have a lot to say about really the last 72 hours or so.
16: DeJounte Carrington doesn't want to clarify what she meant by it. Because in case you've been living under a rock, of course, over the weekend, she had a hard foul on Sophie Cunningham. You just mentioned it. Got her across the net, head and neck area. It gets reviewed, upgraded to a flagrant two. She gets ejected. She doesn't speak to the media after the game, Carrington, that is. But she went and posted on her threads,
15: wow,
16: white privilege tags Indiana Fever. Mm.
15: So I have to play to your point, Rob G. She didn't really address specifically, you know, when she said white privilege, and she said what she didn't mean by that. I'm going to jump out on an assumption of what I believe she meant by that. I don't think she was saying white privilege is that I got kicked out of the game, because if we do a little research, you know, Sophie Cunningham was kicked out of a game last year for a similar thing. And people were kicked out. You name the league. You want NBA, you want WNBA, people get kicked out of games. That's par for the course. So I don't believe it was she was saying for that. If I'm taking her for her word, even. What I believe she was saying is that had I did this on Emeka Ugumake Kia Jackson, Asia Wilson, a black player in the WNBA, if I did this to one of them.
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1: 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She's Monty Bolaños. I'm Dan Beyer, sitting in for CNR, who are in for Dan Patrick earlier today. Hit her up at Monty Bolaños. You can find me at Dan Beyer on Fox. Jason Stewart's here. Ryan Smith and Chris Perfett is at the news desk, giving us the latest of what is happening today. 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So Jason Stewart took in a little baseball yesterday. Some baseball with the Dodgers and Brewers. Brewers win again.
2: Convenient.
1: And,
2: for you.
1: I'll get to my thoughts on the whole situation in just a little bit. But Jason, you were at Dodger Stadium yesterday watching Tarek Skubal end up being outdueled by Logan Henderson. Scuba, though, 7 Ks in 6 innings, allowing just one earned run, but the Dodgers don't get it done in losing to the Brew Crew. And you leave a frustrated as a frustrated fan.
3: Many things frustrated me about my Dodgers as I watched them in person yesterday, but my Tarek Skubal takeaway is this. Everyone in the business gets caught up on results, especially when it pertains to baseball, because not everyone watches baseball with a discerning eye. And they look at the box score, and as you just noted, he had a quality start. We certainly didn't trade for him for quality starts. In fact, there was a lot written about Tarek Skubal and him being the next generation pitcher. I don't know if Scott Boras has ever said this, but I'm just going to make it up for the purposes of exaggeration to support my point. He wants Skubal to be the first $100 million a year player. And if you're going to make yourself out to be that, or your agent's going to make yourself out to be that, then I'm not looking for a quality start. The first three starts that he has made in a Dodgers uniform has been underwhelming to me. And this is what disturbs me most. Again, you could look at a box score and say he pitched 6 innings, that's fine. But what I saw yesterday were batters on the Brewers being very comfortable in the batter's box. The way they take swings off of him, they're not intimidated at all. I see a guy named Jake Bowers, who lifetime 233, he's bounced around the league. Skubal made him look like Ted Williams yesterday. Very disturbing. So my high-level point on Skubal is, if he is all of that, if he's the best pitcher in baseball, and he deserved all of this notoriety coming into the trade deadline, and he's going to be the next pitcher that gets paid in an era where starting pitching seems to be valued less than ever, then I don't want just a quality start. I want you to be not only dominating, but I don't want to see opposing batters look as comfortable as they did in the batter's box yesterday.
2: Yeah, the Dodgers didn't make this move for a quality start. That's not what it was. But even before this, I don't watch enough Tigers baseball, but I thought he did not look as good as last year. I thought that. Not that he was bad. I just thought last year he looked scarier on the mound. And it's funny that you said that, of like the comfortability by some of these batters facing Tarek Skubal. I didn't think he looked as good as last year, but I mean, I don't know if that was a trend this year, because Paul Skenes is definitely not like last year. I feel like Jacob Mizrowski is the only one that's continued to live up to what we saw last year from him.
1: So I feel that you guys are doing the sky is falling sort of
2: it
1: deal.
2: Is, Dan. It is.
1: But in a way, I think that I'm not trying to sit on the fence. In a way, it is, because you want to have one of the top two records in the National League.
2: Yes.
1: So the whole point of like looking at the Skubal deal as I looked at it, is like you have Scooble for the playoffs because of the Braves in their record in the NL East and the Brewers. Now LA just lost 3 of 4 to Milwaukee. So it extends the Brewers lead over the Dodgers for one of the top two seeds. It does matter, but it also matters when the Dodgers score basically one run to support Derek Scooble
2: right, that's
1: yesterday.
2: Not helping.
1: They scored one run in the first loss against the Chicago Cubs. So while he has given you quality starts in 2 out of the 3 starts that he's had, he also hasn't gotten any support from it. And so as a Brewers fan or from the Brewers angle, which where I'm coming from, when the Dodgers got Scooble, it wasn't this race to the end of the regular season, even though that is a part of this. It is for the postseason. Brewers take 3 of 4 for the Dodgers. Well, I still remember they were swept by LA last year. Mm-hmm. And the Brewers' bats went silent in the NLCS. So that's more of the deal for where, yeah, it's great for the Brewers to do that and have a better chance of locking up the best record in the NL, something that they had last year and didn't take advantage of. To me, it all comes down to the playoffs. I understand why you don't feel that way in watching Scooble, and because now you don't want to fall to that 3 seed. But ultimately, Scooble will earn his money at some point in October. And that's, if I'm a Dodgers fan, which I know it's hard to do for you guys, that's what I'm looking forward to.
2: It's not, I mean, we're talking about Derek Scooble, and the bats have, the offense has been no bueno. But it's not even just, it's like Kyle Tucker can't even catch a fly ball in right field. Like, it feels like the sky is falling. And it's going to be September, like, tomorrow. We're there. And it's just not the way I would hope to see the Dodgers play right now. You're right. Postseason matters, but I'm not happy.
3: Like, to Dan's point, I think as much as it is we will have Scooble in October, it's, I think the Dodgers made the move so that the Brewers didn't.
2: Yeah.
3: Or that
2: good
3: the,
2: point.
3: Or, you know, and I think that seeing Mizorowski pitch on Saturday, you're thinking, yeah, facing Mizorowski and Scooble in a 7-game series, that would have been imposing. And that, so I agree with the decision to do it and the motivation behind it. I'm speaking more along the lines of the long-term, interest in Scooble by the Dodgers. And I didn't see a pitcher yesterday that will be worth investing long-term. And if you're saying, you're just saying that because he says he wants to go back to Detroit, it probably has a lot to do with it. The second part about the offense, I have not seen a group of Dodger hitters be this non-competitive early in counts. In other words, there were so many 1-0, 1-1 pitches that were just grounded out or popped out to the outfield yesterday. And I'm thinking, it was like, this was a game that Dave Roberts admitted, and I know it's a Sunday game in August, was an important game just because of what Dan just laid out. We're going to be third in the standings in National League. But if this was so important, why are we being so non-competitive in at bats? And this is like a three or four or five week slump that we have faced. So when you say the sky is falling, I don't know if it's extreme like that, but like there are some very concerning things about this particular team. And when you go out and you make a move like the Kyle Tucker thing that kind of disrupts the ecosystem, this is a less imposing team than the last 2 years.
1: I think once the deal was made, you're going to have two narratives generally from a broad perspective. If they don't win in the postseason, the Dodger fans will say, well, we saw this in July and August. This was the Dodger team that we saw. No surprise that, of course, we got booted. If you go on to win a third straight World Series, everybody else is going to say, well, of course they won the World mm-hmm. Series. They got Derek Scooble. They have the most money. So both of those are true, like in a way, but there's undercurrents that are going on that I don't know if people necessarily care about. You know, that right now it's your point about them struggling for the last month. People are just like, all right, so what? Like for the Brewers, them winning, I'm looking at it, so what? Just win the NLCS.
2: Right. And there are a lot of people who would be saying, so what? Because the Dodgers tend to do this right before the postseason where their bats go kind of dead and then they've picked it up. Like this has kind of happened before, but there's something off about this. And I'm with you, Jason. We haven't even discussed that Shohei Ohtani has not been Shohei Ohtani. Like the attention and the plays and the home runs, like it's been quiet for him. He hasn't pitched in forever, but I'm even talking about his hitting has been a little bit quiet as well. So it's like, it feels weird. But again, we're here trying to argue for a three-peat, so no one's going to care what we
1: do. Yeah, no one's shedding a tear that the Dodgers lost on August 16th.
2: Yeah, nobody cares. We do, but that's it.
1: By the way, I didn't mention earlier that if you see on social media and they put up a post about the Clippers, Monty's straight down the line, down the middle, the journalism integrity is in bright lights with a Clippers t-shirt. The video is up at Fox Sports Radio on X. I will retweet it as well.
2: I'm going to retweet it and say no bias takes here. I'm not a journalist, at least not when I'm standing next to you.
1: Yeah, I know. And I'm glad. I just find it funny.
2: It is
1: It's hilarious.
2: It's funny, absolutely.
1: Lady in Clippers shirt defends Clippers on Sports Talk Radio. Chris Perfetz at the news desk. Chris, what is going on?
0: You know, guys, as a Tigers fan, I'm just sitting here watching, you know, Tarik Skubal goes to the Dodgers, Casey Mize went to the Padres, and I know the Tigers just got swept by the Red Sox, but they're a game out of the wild card, and they have been playing seemingly oddly better without either of those pitchers right now.
1: But it would be nice to have Tarik Skubal down the stretch,
0: they
1: right?
0: They would be. I know his ERA is a little bit higher this year. I think, was it last year, he had a 2.21, and he, even before he left the Tigers, it was like 2.79. So it definitely isn't the same level of play either way from Skubal this year, but absolutely, it would be nice to have them. But I know Mize got lit up as well, so both the Tigers sells seem to have come at just the right time, it seems.
1: Do Dodger fans want the Padres to make the playoffs?
2: Yes.
3: Sure.
2: Yes.
1: Okay. All right.
3: It'd be a nice story.
0: Big brother, little brother.
1: Well, yeah, that's like what it feels like.
2: Always feels good.
0: Now you at least admit it. Last year, a couple years ago, I couldn't get Dodgers fans to admit they cared about the Padres.
2: What?
0: Maybe that just might have been Bo around.
2: That was Bo. There we go. I'm glad we caught that.
0: I don't know if some other people admitted it, but either way, let's get on to the news.
1: By the way, they were talking about is Bo Derek. The long term. Just kidding.
0: He's not even working here right now, and yet his spirit still lingers over this building. We miss you, Bo. He'll be back soon. Associated Press released its preseason college football poll on Monday. Ohio State of Dan Beyer fame ranks in at number one, garnering 41st place votes. Dan, are we going to see you in Ohio State gear, much like Monsey has Clippers gear?
1: Probably not, but maybe at some point. They're coming out to L.A. They play USC on Halloween in a conference game, which is still weird no matter what.
0: That is weird. You want to go? We should go.
1: Yeah. No, I'm not going with. No, I wouldn't.
0: Now you bum me out. Fight on. No. Oregon checks in at number two.
1: No, he's a USC fan. It's not that I'm not going because it's Chris.
2: No,
1: I'm not
2: I
1: going.
2: Know.
1: Yeah,
2: I
1: I'm not
2: that.
1: Going with another USC.
2: Why?
0: You think I'm going to sit with all the USC students? Me at 40 years old is going to sit in with a bunch of USC students. You're going to.
2: Yeah, doesn't matter. Dan doesn't like doing that. He wants to watch it in peace.
0: That's fair. I like watching in peace too.
1: I went to the Rose Bowl by myself. I did. When Ohio State played Oregon in the quarterfinal, I went by myself.
2: Of course.
1: It was just me. One ticket. That's a lot easier to buy the ticket.
2: Did you make friends?
1: I talked to some people.
0: That's a no.
1: No one I keep in touch with.
0: Yes, the rest of the top five, Georgia, Notre Dame, and Texas. The Heisman Trophy will feature a fan vote for this year. The Heisman CEO announced on Monday they're launching a new website with information for fans, including advanced analytics. And players that finish in fan voting first, second, and third will have that count towards their first official Heisman ballot, believe it or not. The Buss family is out after owning the team since 1979. The family is selling its 17.8% remaining ownership stake in the Lakers to new majority owners Josh Kushner and Bob Iger. Means Jeannie Buss is out as governor. She falls below the required ownership percentage to remain governor of the team. And Von Miller's contract is out. It is 1 year, $5.5 million with the Dallas Cowboys, and it is the end of the season for Jamal Adams. The veteran defender for the Vikings will miss the 2026 NFL season due to a knee injury he sustained in preseason play over the weekend. Dan and Monsey, we'll see you guys soon. It's been great.
1: Great job, Chris.
2: Great job.
0: You can say that because Sam's not here. Ryan doesn't know where the drop
1: job.
0: Is.
1: Great job.
2: That was pretty good.
1: Great task, right, Jason? That's what Jason wants me to do. Chris Perfetta is here, as is Jason Stewart and Ryan Smith. Aaron Donald is not with the Rams. She's Monsey Bolaños. I'm Dan Beyer. What's the holdup? I think we figured it out. That's next year on Covino and Rich on Fox Sports Radio. 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
31: Show. And I'm waiting to see Jordan Love be consistent. You know, there's been pockets where you go, wow. You know, Caleb, with another year with Ben Johnson, you got some weapons there. I would probably put the Bears over the Packers, at least not right now. Yeah, Paul?
32: It did feel like the Bears lived on the edge too often, and I don't know how sustainable that could be in another 17 games.
31: Yeah, I brought that up with Washington. Jaden Daniels' first year, I said, that's not sustainable. You're not going to be able to win all of those games on, like, last plays, last minute. Then they had the injuries, because I didn't think they were going to make the playoffs last year, but even if Jaden Daniels doesn't get injured. Yes, Marvin.
33: Is this last call for the Lions as far as being a Super Bowl contender? Because to me, they're up there with the Bills and the Ravens as, oh, we got to get there.
31: Yeah, but I got everybody under contract here. I got Gibbs, Amon-Ra St. Brown, Aiden Hutchinson, Penei Sewell. So I've got guys under contract here. So I would give them maybe 2 years with this window. But yeah, it feels like it's a window's closing just a little bit here. Yes, Mark.
33: Is it weird to me that I feel like they're in a win-win situation? Like, if they don't get to the Super Bowl in 20 years, Lions fans are going to look at them and look how good we were for this stretch of time.
31: I don't know if that's a win-win because they haven't had this hope. And all you have the game You're going to win the game against the Niners. You're going to the Super Bowl.
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0: Givino and Rich here on Fox Sports Radio. She's Monty Bolaños. I'm Dan Beyer.
1: It's too much work for me to tweet properly. Let me try it again.
0: Monty and I talked about the Clippers. Monty had a Clippers rant. They put the video up on X while she's wearing her Clippers shirt. The only way that this could be less one-sided is if it was Steve Ballmer doing this take or Clipper Daryl. Like, that's the only way. It's so strange that someone wearing a Clippers t-shirt that says Clippers basketball across the front is taking the side of the Clippers on the investigation by the NBA.
1: I just want to make sure my message is heard. That's all I want. 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
0: I'm only doing this for a transition because I think much of the country doesn't care about Los Angeles sports. Okay.
1: Yeah.
0: It's just true. Like for whatever reason, they just care about their teams. However, the Clippers are in the news. The Lakers are in the news. Mm-hmm. We just talked about the Dodgers. The Rams are in the news because Aaron Donald worked out with them yesterday. Now that I think is a full NFL story. But again, the second time that Aaron Donald has been listed on a workout list for the Rams as he gets closer and closer to his comeback, and still no official word on when he's coming back, but also not a lot of flack for Aaron Donald in making a comeback.
1: Yeah, not a lot. And I'm surprised a little bit by this. And the flack that I'm talking about is the flack that comes when a great player tends to go join a team that is favored to win, that is favored to go far. And I know he would be unretiring, not joining the team, but I feel like we saw it recently with Tarek Skubal going to the Dodgers and all that. And we obviously, it gets brought up all the time, Kevin Durant joining the Warriors. And we see it, and I'm surprised I haven't seen much hate when it comes to Myles Garrett and Aaron Donald on the same line. Let's go.
0: Ring chasing. Right?
1: Obvious ring chasing. But is it because he has one?
0: I think it's not only because he has one, he's the reason they have one.
1: Yeah.
0: Like there is.
1: But he wasn't the MVP. Should have been.
0: Like that's, but people understand that. People also think that he's the best defensive player that the NFL has ever seen. My co-host on Sundays, Kerry Rhodes, said yesterday he thinks Aaron Donald's the best defensive player that he's ever seen. So I think that there's grace with that. I will also say that I think that Aaron Donald is not given a pass because I don't think that we need to criticize him. If he really wanted to chase rings, he probably would have just still played for the Rams.
1: Yeah.
0: Right? I mean, 2 years ago, they ended up losing to the Eagles in the divisional playoff in a snow game. Last year, they're a couple of snaps away from winning in Seattle, or maybe a snap away or a weird fumble call on Thursday Night Football from getting home field advantage. Like, he could have joined last year's team and tried to chase rings. The reason why he's coming back, I think, is to play against Miles, or play with Miles Garrett. I think that is the sole reason on why he's doing so, why it's taking so long. I think the reason is if you sign Aaron Donald, you're going to have to do something with his contract, but you also then are going to have to make some sort of move on your training camp roster. Knowing that Aaron Donald is there and is probably going to join the team, if you would make the move, maybe you don't get as good of a look as another guy or as the guy that would get cut. You just want to take a look at everybody and make sure that you're making the right decision on who to move on from. That's a reason why I think that this could be dragging on so long. I don't know if he's going to make the trip to Australia for the 49ers opener. I think it would be an important game for him to play, but time is ticking to be able to make it for a game like that. But I think that's the reason in the delay is that they know he's going to be on the roster. They just want to make sure that everybody else gets their opportunity for them to get a look at.
1: Yeah, to add to that, I agree. I also, it's like, what's the rush? You know he doesn't want to play all season. So why rush him and make him officially part of the team right now?
0: He has until week 13 of the season to be removed from the retired reserve list from the NFL. So he could wait till week 6 if he wanted to, but he's got a long time.
1: Week 12.
0: Yeah. I think we're going to see him mid-season at some point, but I think we're also going to see more workouts for Aaron Donald on the Rams list. Let's do it tomorrow. How about that?
1: Yeah.
0: As CNR is in for Dan Patrick. Talk to you then here on Fox.
1: Bye. We are Fox.
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1: This day in sports history. August 17th, 1956. Alex Roth had a very bad day, getting hit by not one, but two foul balls. Both off the bat of Philadelphia Philly Richie Ashburn. The first one broke her nose. She was then struck again while laying on the stretcher. And in 2008, Michael Phelps wins his eighth gold medal in Beijing, breaking Mark Spitz's record. And that's what happened. This day in sports history.
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4: The Dodgers beat the Rockies in Colorado 11-5. Shohei Ohtani with two home runs, four hits, four runs scored. The Cubs came back to win in 10 innings over the White Sox 7-5. Pete Crow Armstrong with two home runs, including the game winner. He went 4-for-5, three RBIs. At Philadelphia, the Phils edge Miami 6-5. Winning pitcher Christopher Sanchez now 16-4. Tampa Bay a 7-6 winner against Baltimore. The Rays now lead the Yankees in the AL East by six games. Yankees pitcher Carlos Rodon will come off the injured list to start Tuesday, but Yankees pitcher Max Fried was placed on the IL with an elbow bone bruise. The sale of the Padres was approved unanimously by MLB team owners, but in the NBA, the Buss family said it's selling its stake in the Lakers, so Jeannie Buss cannot remain as team governor, but her attorney demanded a retraction of the trust's statement. I'm Steve DeSager.
5: Gather around.
6: Now to step up the ultrasonic bombardment.
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9: We'll call it a bus to nowhere. Welcome in the beginning of another night of the Ben Maller Show. We are in the air everywhere, united, as we are never, ever out of stock. We always have hot takes. We always, now sometimes we have to throw some

0: The Ben Maller Show on Fox Sports Radio. What kind of lunatic flies to Vegas to meet a bunch of people from an overnight radio show? These people, the next and possibly last 2026 Maller meet and greet in Lost Wages, Nevada. That's coming up Saturday, August 29th, week from Saturday, 3 to 5 p.m. at the Stakeout Bar and Grill right near UNLV, Lorena Coop, me, plus possible appearances from Mouthwash Mike right off the streets of Vegas. Big Lou, he's on number two, and Robbie the Mariner fan. It's a human zoo with a bar service and food and slugs putting this thing together, and somehow admission is free. Come witness.
1: What? It's free?
0: It's absolutely free. Come witness the Maller Militia in its natural habitat. Vegas may not recover. This could be it. And we have free parking. Well, we don't. The establishment has free parking. If it's free, it's for me. So come check it out. Week from Saturday, Lost Wages, Nevada. All right, back to it. And we will pay off the Who Am I game right now. The Who Am I game.
2: Who?
0: This is where we pretend to be somebody else. Thus, we call it the Who Am I game. So the Colorado Rockies, that is a baseball team, not a good one. They designated for assignment, otherwise known as dumping, this pitcher named Michael Lorenzen. Now, he's not only been a pitcher, he's been terrible. Allowed 168 hits this season. That is tied for the second most in a season featuring fewer than 120 innings pitched, and the most, the most allowed since me. Who am I? That is the question. What is the answer? And let's see, does anyone know the answer? Ferg Dog says Barbara Streisand's house is the answer. All right, the Streisand effect in play. Did you look up the Streisand effect yet?
1: Did you? I did, but yeah. I don't see it having to do with her house.
0: No, it does. It's
1: a situation where an attempt to hide, censor, or remove information backfires.
0: Yeah, she sent people taking photos of her house in Malibu, and she raised a stink, and now more people wanted to see what it was all about. And, Scrooge is going, he's in the younger demo, now he's in the older demo. He's going with Timmy Turner as his answer. Nick from Parts Unknown says the big unit killing a bird. Sal McGill from Eek in Roseville, Minnesota. Dustin Ackley from Robbie the Mariner fan. Who do we have? The Doctor of Style, Slick, from Alf, the Alien Opiner, a legend, absolute legend. Maller Prop Guy says, Ferg Dog's brother from another mother, Snoop Dogg, the all-time leader in hits. Yeah, who else do we have? Maya Mitchell, who's 33 today, and Australian, from the Late Night Drug Tester.
1: Australia.
0: Matthew in the Worcester area says, a trophy husband, Arnie Spanier. It's true. When you think, if you're a woman, trophy husband, Arnie Spanier, right near the top of the list. Many ladies hope to someday grow up and meet Arnie Spanier.
1: I'm asking him for lessons.
0: Kenley Jansen from Robin, Minnesota. Guillermo Mota, good name by James. Lizzo from Charlie. Wow. He's back in Wisconsin. Good to see Charlie. It's been a while. Michael in Tulsa says a Bucky's t-shirt. Do you have an answer, Lorena?
1: I'm Griffin. Going with Joe Blanton.
0: No, Mike Maroth of the 07 baseball season. Mike Maroth. 20 years ago, Mike Maroth. Maller here. 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
4: The Buss family said it's selling its stake in the Lakers, so Jeannie Buss cannot remain as team governor. She is contesting that. In the WNBA's lone game, Golden State won it 6th straight, beating Dallas. To college football, Ohio State is preseason number one in the AP poll. Oregon is number two. Saints rookie wide receiver Jordan Tyson could miss about 2 months with a hamstring injury. Washington will reportedly cut kicker Jake Moody, and reports say the Colts are signing veteran wideout Keenan Allen. LIV Golf canceled its championship weekend, so its season will end with this weekend's event outside Indianapolis. To baseball, the Dodgers won at Colorado 11-5. Shohei Ohtani with two home runs. Pete Crow Armstrong at Wrigley Field hit two homers, including the game winner in the 10th inning. The Cubs beat the White Sox 7-5. Wins for the Mets in Minnesota. Tampa Bay edged Baltimore 7-6. Phillies over Miami 6-5. I'm Steve DeSager.
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9: A real-life claw machine. Welcome in the beginning of another hour of the Ben Maller Show. We are in the air everywhere. Mono a mono as we stand off to the side. We're right over there. Yeah, you see us over there? No, you don't? It's a bad job by you. Coast to coast, border to border, and beyond on the vast and unreasonably powerful microphones of FSR emanating live from the light. The blue light special. As our sports takes are discounted right now for the next 3 hours. Guaranteed human in the world famous Fox Sports Radio studios where legends like Van, the one-legged Bama man, have risen to the top and chip in the cues and can't close the deal, Neil. All of them. And they all have one thing in common. They love Express. Now, Kathy in Madison said, Mallory.

0: 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Yeah, believe it or not, we have our own YouTube channel. 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Here's the instant trivia. Pete Crow Armstrong, I'm told that's an outfielder for the Chicago baseball team, became the fourth Cub player to reach base five or more times while recording at least one stolen base and two home runs in the same game. He joined Jason Hayward, Hack Wilson, one of the great drunks in sports history, and blank. And blank, that is the question. What is the answer? R. Lee Ermey from Alf the Alien Opiner. Bud the Steamer Ferrillo from Maller Prop Guy. There's a name from the past. Who else do we have? Three Fingers Brown from Filler Up Phil. Francis Bean Cobain, who is 34 today. Is that right? Yeah. Harry Carey from JT the Wingman. I had that book, by the way, Harry Carey. JT the Wingman. I read that book back in the day. Who else do we have? Hulk the Puke Hogan from Shane in Des Moines. What say you, Lorena?
1: I'm going to go with pitcher Ryan Dempster.
0: No, or Dumpster. But all right, anyway, the correct answer is Corey Patterson. Corey Patterson, the old four Cubs. Here we go. Come on, we can do this.
2: It's
0: real. Let's do it. Go ahead, Coop.
3: A report this weekend said that Torrey Lovello of the D-backs, Joe Espada of the Astros, and Dan Wilson of the Mariners all have to make the playoffs this season or they will be out of the job.
0: Yeah.
3: Ben, how many do you think actually get fired?
0: All right, so I think Lovello will keep his job. Dan Wilson, the Mariners are not very good and they're boring, so he's out. And Joe Espada, I believe, will be out in Houston, so two of the three gone. Next!
3: Russell Westbrook reportedly balked at an offer from the Washington Wizards and Sacramento Kings before deciding to retire. Ben, would you have decided to retire rather than return as Trae Young's backup if you were Westbrook?
0: Well, he's rich, so he doesn't need the money. I would have kept playing, because why not? You go to the team like the Wizards, and then you can go to a good team. A good team will trade for you at the deadline, so that's what I would have done. Next!
3: John Beilein is returning to the NBA as a senior coaching consultant for the Orlando Magic. Do you think this is a stepping stone to something bigger or just a way to stay in the game?
0: Well, the key part of that, Coop, is senior coaching consultant. You know how old John Beilein is? 73! When you're 73, it's not a stepping stone! It's not! I don't know what that is! The man's 73, and there's no stepping stone. He's not going anywhere. Good for him. He'll get some money for the grandkids, I guess. He can buy him cars and crap like that. There it is! Maller, the third degree. How did we do?
3: He passes.
0: That is a win. Put it on the board. Winner, winner, winner. Woo! Chicken dinner. Maller here. 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
5: The Dodgers beat the Rockies in Colorado 11-5. Shohei Ohtani with two home runs, four hits, four runs scored. The Cubs came back to win in 10 innings over the White Sox 7-5. Pete Crow Armstrong with two home runs, including the game winner. He went 4-for-5, three RBIs. At Philadelphia, the Phils edge Miami 6-5. Winning pitcher Christopher Sanchez now 16-4. Tampa Bay a 7-6 winner against Baltimore. The Rays now lead the Yankees in the AL East by six games. Yankees pitcher Carlos Rodon will come off the injured list to start Tuesday, but Yankees pitcher Max Fried was placed on the IL with an elbow bone bruise. The sale of the Padres was approved unanimously by MLB team owners, but in the NBA, the Buss family said it's selling its stake in the Lakers, so Jeannie Buss cannot remain as team governor, but her attorney demanded a retraction of the trust statement. I'm Steve DeSager.
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7: Well, you talk about rich guy problems. That's a rich guy problem. Welcome in the beginning of yet another hour on the red eye flight of the Ben Maller Show. We are in the air everywhere, arm in arm. That's right. Like no place else we'd rather be. Then right here, coast to coast, border to border, and beyond, on the vast and ginormously powerful microphones of FSR, emanating live from the mix as we mix and mingle, guaranteed human, from the world famous Fox Sports Radio studios, where legends like Rod, the ambassador of Bakersfield, who unfortunately had to cancel. He was one of the people planning to attend the great Maller meet and greet. Unfortunately, will not be there. And Jason the Diamond Man, they both agree that the Ben Maller Show needs more bull. And when I heard from those guys, and then Jerry in Rhode Island, the lovely Jerry in Rhode Island, she says, we need bull too in Rhode Island. I said, are you sure? She said, yeah, we need some bull here. 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

0: 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I hope you enjoy that. Thank you, thank you, thank you, thank you, thank you. Thank you. No, seriously, thank you. No, really, thank you.
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0: 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Someone from sports the last 7 to 10 days. Let's go to the audio tape.
3: You look amazing.
0: Oh, thank you. Very kind of you. I never.
3: You look amazing.
0: No one ever says how good I look because they've looked at me. Play it again.
3: You look amazing.
0: That kind of, what a sweetheart. You know, you're such a sweetheart. Who is this? Does anyone know who this is? Does anyone know? No? Will anyone get it right? I am going to go caller. I'm going to change it up. I'm going to go caller 5 this week. I'm going to go caller 5.
2: Oh, you're always changing it up,
0: I do. Thank you. I try to keep, you know, women like someone that's on their, you know, changes things up. I've heard that. What's your answer there, Lorena?
2: I would follow your lead, but yeah. Being the strong independent I am, I'm going to go number 4.
0: That's a bad answer by you. And Coop, you want, Coop's thinking about it. And
2: he's going right. With number 5.
0: Number 5. All right, here we go. Pizza Papa, who is it?
3: You look amazing.
0: Yeah, you look amazing. Who is it, Pizza Papa?
4: Good morning, Ben. That was Blue Moon Odom.
0: Is that the great Blue Moon Odom? Lorena, do you know what sport Blue Moon Odom played?
2: No.
0: What do you think?
2: Beer pong?
0: Yeah, sure. Or baseball. Let's try. Oh, here's a legend. I need this guy to call. You got to call me more often. Let's go to Cowboy John Brad. If you know the answer, 877-99 on Fox. Cowboy John Brad. Who is it, Cowboy John Brad?
5: Is that the Tigers rookie sensation, Kevin McGonigal, who's 22 today?
0: Is that Kevin McGonigal, who's 22 today?
5: Wrong.
0: Call me. We need to talk. Call me in hour 3 next time. I think the great Cowboy John Brad. Time for our first clue. He was named after an Iranian fashion designer. Oh, all right. Play it again.
3: You look amazing.
0: Let's try Chris in Boston, who's my caller number 3. Hello, Chris.
6: Hey, good morning, Ben. That's former Red Sox left-handed pitcher Frank Viola.
0: Oh, sweet. Oh, Frank, sweet music. Frank Viola. Is that? No, come on. I love that. I think of
3: you
0: more
3: look
0: as
3: amazing.
0: I think of more as a twin, though, Chris. You know, not a Red Sox. Yeah. He did pitch for the Red Sox and the Mets. All right. Is he incorrect? Oh, my God. And we're out of time. Look at this. It is Bijan Robinson of the Atlanta Falcons. Nobody wins this week. 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
16: It's

0: Yes, this is a classic and one of Rich's favorite saxophone solos.
1: I mean, is there a better saxophone solo?
0: Yes.
1: As we talk about Baker Mayfield?
2: They are kind of reminiscent.
0: That's a good one.
2: Careless Whisper?
0: Yeah, Careless Whisper is a good one. How about, well, you play a lot of Yanni stuff at home, right?
1: Yeah.
0: But that's a different instrument.
1: He's, Live at the Acropolis?
0: Yeah. But I wanted to say that there's a Foo Fighters cover of that song that's pretty cool and a little underrated, a little unknown.
3: How about Smooth
0: fans.
3: Operator, Sade?
0: Oh, yeah. Rich plays the sexy phone to that one.
1: You play an instrument when you were a kid, Sam?
2: Yeah, I played piano and I was in choir.
1: Choir boy. Danny G, you play an instrument?
3: You know I did. Why do I wear sunglasses indoors sometimes?
0: Because you think you're Brett the Hitman Hart.
3: Yeah, besides that.
0: Because you think you're cool Moldy.
3: This is, Rich still has not watched that famous Tom Hanks movie that it was homework for you. Remember, Rich?
1: What did you play,
3: that thing
1: Danny?
3: You do?
1: Oh, you played the drums?
3: Yeah.
0: Yeah, bro. He's the lead drummer in the Oneaters. You don't know that? So, yeah, we all did. You know what? And for some reason, life always wanted you to separate music and sports. And we say, nah, to that. Covino and Rich live from the Fox Sports Radio studio in for the great Dan Patrick.
1: Well,
0: and remember, after the show, the podcast goes up. Danny G throws up our podcast. Search Covino and Rich wherever you stream. Follow, rate, and review 5 stars, please. And we're streaming live right now, or you could watch it later on YouTube at Covino and Rich FSR. And we suggest you chime in and say what's up because we have guests stopping by. We got Frank Caliendo and Hall of Famer Drew Brees.
1: Yeah, and then tomorrow, speaking of music, Danny, is it official?
3: It is official.
1: Yo, Ice Cube.
3: One of my favorite rappers of all time.
1: Is going to be here tomorrow, so
3: Let's go.
1: Should be fun.
0: That is cool.
1: All right, so a lot of big fun things happening here, filling in for the great Dan Patrick, DP, Covino and Rich. Now, Danny, I did not look because I want to play a little guessing game, right? You said the Nielsen ratings?
3: Yes.
1: For the NFL?
3: It is Nielsen's local NFL fandom index.
1: The fandom index.
3: Yep.
1: All right. Now, this is not total viewers. This is what team has their city locked in the most percentage-wise?
3: So they use 8 individual metrics to quantify their local NFL fandom index. Apparel purchases, event attendance, streaming, social media following, TV viewership, radio listening, betting intent, and overall interest level.
1: Holy crap, that's a big index.
3: Yeah.
1: So if you account for all those things, Danny, just
3: so a lot of measurements by Nielsen.
1: All right, so you got to eliminate the teams that sometimes get blacked out.
3: You got to
1: eliminate the teams that you never see anyone wearing their jersey.
3: The headline, by the way, I told you guys who the number one fan base was.
1: And Danny gave us, because the headline was Buffalo Bills, correct?
3: Right. So we'll just give you the number one right off the bat.
1: That doesn't shock me, though, because the Bills, they got the Bills Mafia. Everyone in that city eats, breathes, and
0: I'm surprised
1: poops
0: by that.
1: The Bills. Why? It's because when if you,
0: you
1: live in
0: think the Cowboys,
1: New York,
0: but you wouldn't think Cowboys immediately.
1: As far as international,
0: that's a recognizable logo, franchise. I would think that would have been
1: number one. And even when the Cowboys stink, they get a lot of national games because of their brand. And
3: this is total involvement by the fan base.
1: Total involvement.
0: So that's cool.
3: Think of the top three after Buffalo.
1: Cove, college football, though, does compete with NFL in parts of the South. But I will agree with Covino and say the Cowboys are top five.
3: Cowboys are not top five.
1: What? Why would you lead me astray?
0: I'm surprised. And this is in the U.S.
1: I got
0: like
1: one.
0: Worldwide.
1: I got it.
3: Cowboys are number 19 on
1: the U.S. Okay. All right, Danny, I'm going to go based on, and I'm not being just prisoner of the moment, because of the region of the country, it's passionate, 12th man, passion. You see a lot of Seattle Seahawks jerseys, and they are the defending champions. I go Seahawks.
3: Seahawks are not in the top five.
0: You yell at me. Look at you. You're 0 for 2. 0 for 2. Man. So we got the Bills.
3: Seattle is 14 tied.
1: Bills.
3: They're 14.
1: Oh, I'm so, oh, God,
3: also counting Tacoma.
1: I'm so aggravated. Guess if it's local, the Green Bay Packers.
3: Packers are number 3
1: there
3: on the list.
1: Okay, all right.
0: The Chiefs.
3: Number 2 on the list.
1: Okay,
3: wow, you guys rallied at the very end.
1: Okay, you know, we'll wrap this up. And we're joined by Frank Caliendo, the very funny comedian, next here on Covino and Rich. Filling in for the great Dan Patrick. What's up, Danettes? Having fun on a Tuesday. And we'll take your feedback at Covino and Rich. More next right here, Fox Sports Radio.
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8: There were fewer new homes and apartment buildings going up last month. Housing starts were down 12.4%, though that's after a jump in construction in June. There are signs new construction is expected. Permits were up 5%. Also, import prices declined 0.4% in July, reflecting last month's cooling of oil prices. Excluding petroleum, export prices were up 0.3%. Crude oil prices are elevated today on concerns about the Mideast situation. Home Depot shares are up nearly 2% after it reported a better-than-expected quarter. The home improvement retailer is dealing with a stalled housing market, but it's seeing homeowners buying for more do-it-yourself fix-up projects, and professional contractors are buying supplies. That's your Fox Business Report. I'm Ginny Cosilda. 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
13: From the Kello.com News Center, I'm Tom Rooney. Two people were killed when their motorcycle was rear-ended by a semi-truck on I-90 near Bridgewater yesterday. The motorcycle driver was a 53-year-old South Carolina man. A 47-year-old woman from Maine was his passenger. Both vehicles were traveling westbound on the interstate when the semi-truck struck the motorcycle from behind. There were fewer riders and fewer citations, but more jail bookings during this year's Sturgis Motorcycle Rally. Misdemeanor drug charges increased, but DUI arrests fell. Nearly 450,000 bikes were counted at the rally. That's down about 10% from the five-year average. And thousands of farmers are headed to Mitchell for the Dakota Fest, which starts today. The three-day event features over 400 exhibits and policy discussions from political leaders. Dakota Fest runs through Thursday. From the Kello.com News Center, I'm Tom Rooney.
14: Partly cloudy skies in our forecast for today as we continue to follow scattered showers and thunderstorms. We had some early this morning. We'll see if anything redevelops late this afternoon and into this evening. We'll have a high of 81 today, northeast winds of 5 to 15. Isolated showers and thunderstorms in our forecast tonight with an overnight low of 58. From the Storm Center, I'm Scott Munns.
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5: We'll call it partly sunny overall as we go through the rest of your Tuesday. Pretty comfortable, too. 81 the high with a northwest wind around 5 miles per hour. A calm night on our hands with a late easterly breeze. We're partly cloudy tonight with a low on either side of 60. That wind will turn to the south on Wednesday at 5 to 15 miles per hour. We're partly cloudy overall with a chance for some scattered showers and a high of 81. From the Storm Center, I'm meteorologist Adam Rutt.
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0: regardless of the numbers of people that were there, everybody that was there cared. They wanted the team to win.
1: Yep, yep. Maybe at times even more than the team wanted to win. It was awesome.
0: Wow. All right, so what made this extraordinary for anybody listening? Charlie Dubanowski joins us. He's the Dakota Wesleyan baseball coach. Is the fact that you got to play with several of your players on your college team. Now, Parker Edens is the golf coach up at South Dakota State, and he was on a few weeks ago and talking about what it's like to play against his guys when they play like in the state tournament, in South Dakota. But this is different. You guys were teammates. How unique was that?
1: It's actually incredibly unique. So when I was the assistant coach at USF, I actually felt bad. So Grant Heeb was on the Renner Monarchs and I was on the Sioux Falls Brewers. And so NCAA rules actually don't allow you to play with your players in the summer. We're now being here at Dakota Wesleyan where we're NAIA. They do allow that. So you can go play with your own players. And five of my Dakota Wesleyan Tigers, on the Alexandria Angels. Obviously the two local guys, Jackson Jarding and AJ Wilbur, that both play for me. But then, four pickup players. It was the head coach and then three other Tigers, Dakota Munger, Alex Mizak, and Carter Brown. So it was, it felt like we were the Alexandria Tigers maybe at times. It was pretty fun.
0: It's just, I don't know, I can't wrap my arms around this. These are your college players. You're their coach. Now all of a sudden you're their buddy. Cause there's Class B baseball it's a bunch of buddies, right?
1: It is. Yep. I think they handled it really well. I kind of told them going into the year, I was like, you're probably going to see a different side of Coach Dubanowski than you normally would, because player Charlie Dubanowski is very different than head coach Dubanowski, right? But I think they did a really good job too of kind of respecting the fact that, like, look, this is still my head coach. Although I found it pretty funny how often I got shook off throughout the entire year, that it's like, look, not only am I your catcher and I've been doing this for, I don't know, I was like, this is probably, year 23 or whatever of playing baseball, and you're going to shake me off, and I'm your head coach. Like, if anybody you should listen to there. But no, it was fun. It's a completely different dynamic there. And I even told Peyton Smith, our manager, because he'd ask me a lot of stuff, right? Like, hey, what would you do here? What would you do there? I'm like, look, I'll show up and I'll play wherever, right? Like, I'm just a player for you. You write the lineup. This is your team. I go, I coach all year, man. I'm here to enjoy. So, I would say it was an interesting dynamic. Fortunately for me, those five kids they're phenomenal kids, incredibly respectful. Like I said, if anything, hopefully it builds our bond and builds our team. And, maybe on the tough days when Coach Dubanowski isn't real happy, they can go back and go like, look, he does just want to win. And, we've seen a different side of him. I'm hoping that that's the case. Hopefully there's not too much familiarity now and they think they can get away with anything. I'm not too worried about that.
0: Now, Matt Wilbur didn't dress for you guys, did he?
1: He wore the uniform anyway. He base coached for us.
0: He did. Wow.
1: Mm-hmm. Yep, he put the jersey on, and he actually got in that bat in my first game with Alexandria. And that was probably the biggest joke, because Carter Brown actually is a starting catcher for me at Dakota Wesleyan. He's a really, really good infielder, though. So the first day I show up, and Peyton's got me behind the plate, and Carter's playing second base. And I'm going, we got a 21-year-old catcher and he's going to play second and I got to go catch. All just kind of joking aside. But then, that was actually the game that AJ Wilbur threw a no-hitter, and I think we were up like 14-0, and Matt actually got in at bat. So, he did get one AB on the season, old Matt Wilbur.
0: He was a heck of a player in his day.
1: No doubt. Yeah, he was pretty instrumental in me coming over here to the Tigers too. He was the one name that I kind of really knew, when John Hart reached out to me to get hired at Dakota Wesleyan. And so I leaned on Wilbur a lot. He's been obviously a friend for a long time, but, certainly a guy I respect. And it was really fun kind of being in the same dugout as him as well.
0: And two of his boys.
1: Yep. And two of his boys. Yep.
0: Wow.
1: Family affair. Family affair, especially in Alexandria, because, three of the players are all brothers with the Smith boys, and then the two Gal brothers, and, I felt like I was adopted in. It was pretty fun.
0: Well, I think you were adopted in, so there you go. You have no say in that.

0: Charlie Dubinowski, our guest. He was part of this Alexandria Angel team that you guys just seemed to get better and better as the year went along, too, didn't you?
1: Yeah, I would agree. It felt like, it felt like we had the pitching, and a jerk head college coach. We actually had our number one, Alex Myzak, who started two games in the state tournament, but he threw like 73 innings for us in the spring. So we basically shut him down the whole month of June. So we kind of knew we sort of had another arm waiting in the wings, but, felt like we had the pitching and the hitting to kind of get through. And I think what really kind of put us over is our defense started playing so much better towards the end of the year and things kind of started clicking. And it's one of those seasons that it's like, I'm not sure we've really played our best baseball yet, but we're still winning. It's like, do you take that as a really good thing that you're still finding a way to win? Or do you take that as we got to play better? Well, I don't know. They don't really ask how. They kind of just ask how many, right? So, for us to kind of find our best baseball there in the districts going into state, because that state tournament, it cracks me up. A 32 team single elimination baseball tournament. It's like literally anything can happen, right? And so, for us to kind of click, find a way to get five wins in a week and a half, it was a pretty special run and something I'll certainly never forget.
0: You said you were a little sore. When I used to play, like in the Lewis Drug Racquetball Tournament, I could play for hours with my buddies, and I always play hard. It doesn't matter what it is.
1: Right.
0: But I'd play in the Lewis, which is bigger than the state racquetball tournament was. I'd be so sore the next day. I felt like I'd been in a car wreck. Is it similar for you because of why you were sore, because of the mental part of it?
1: I would say some of that, right? I would say the mental, I've kind of played baseball my whole life, right? And so as far as like the getting nervous or any of that stuff, like I don't feel too much of that. And I think it was nice too, kind of having some veteran presence that like, I think this is the sixth or seventh amateur baseball championship I've played in. Obviously all the ones before this were with Class A with the Brewers. I would say a little bit, it's just the toll on the body, right? I was telling people, I was like, I can't remember the last time I've caught three games in 4 days, except for maybe indie ball, right? Like when I was actually getting paid to do this. So that was kind of hilarious. But, even 5 years ago, it's kind of crazy. Shout out to our Dakota Wesleyan strength department here. I actually lift with the team now and I've kind of turned back the clock to be able to catch again. And, I probably better shout out the old hot spot, hot yoga place here in Mitchell that, one of my good buddies, his wife is actually an owner, and I would go in there and, kind of turn back the clock. I think, 3 or 4 years ago, there's no way I could have done it. And this year I was at least in good enough shape, but I'm not moving real great today. My knees, my lower back, all of it. We had our prospect camp today and just standing out there watching the guys. I'm like, I'm feeling it, guys. I'm glad I don't got to swing a fundo today.
0: Yeah. I'm just going to watch from the lawn chair on the side.
1: You got it. Yep.
0: You guys do
1: the
0: work.
1: Beauty being a head coach.
0: So what was your prospect camp all about?
1: So our prospect camp is, we have one every August and we usually have another one in January. So these are prospective student athletes here to come to Dakota Wesleyan. And, I thought today was a really, really good camp. We had some really good players that we'll for sure reach out to and offer scholarships to. But I think the nice part where we're located here in Mitchell with all the small towns that have really good baseball, it seems that we get a lot of those kids that come to our prospect camp. So, a lot of the smaller towns, South Dakota kids, most college baseball teams run these, right? I think Augie has one, but, they have close to 90 guys at theirs. USF is a little bit bigger as well. This is a pretty standard college baseball, process. But for us, it's kind of nice. It's just our coaching staff. We had about 20 kids today, and I'm hoping maybe about eight future Tigers in that camp. So
0: do you enjoy coaching better or playing better?
1: I don't know, right? I the way I've always said it is, right, the dream job was playing baseball on TV. Well, unfortunately, I wasn't good enough, right? 5'9 redheads from Burnsville that can't run don't exactly get drafted. So playing on TV would have been the ultimate, but I've always said I probably have the second best job a guy could have in baseball. I love coaching college baseball. I think the legacy of it, I think the guys, and especially being a head coach where you can build your own staff, you can kind of build a program the way you want it to go. It's been really special. Having Ben Johnson here as my full-time assistant, basically 2 weeks after I started, we've gotten along well and he's been awesome. And then just to kind of see this program build, to go from me, Ben, and a GA to now I have Ben and six other assistants, people that want to be a part of it, and then not to mention just our numbers as a program have rose. I don't know. I don't know if I can actually say one or the other. I feel like that might get me in trouble, Mark. Are you trying to get me in trouble?
0: Or? I am not. No, I am not. I just figured, you know, you've got to do both, and I guess that's the cool thing.
1: I get to do both, which is super cool. Yep.
0: I'm also thinking that if you showed up at a Dodger game and at the gate you told them you were Justin Turner, you could get in.
1: Yeah, I actually would agree with that. So I get shown pictures of you look just like this guy all the time, and I'm like, so he has a red beard? I'm like, I hope I don't look like that, right? But Justin Turner is, that one's pretty close. I should try it sometime. I should just, like, put a Justin Turner jersey on or something and walk around L.A. or something and see if anybody, whatever else. But that would be hilarious. I actually did do Justin Turner for Halloween one year, so... I already have the jersey.
0: So I nailed it then. All right.
1: Yeah, you nailed it. Yep. No, he's got the darker eyes, the long hair, similar build. I think he's a couple inches taller than I am, but fortunately for him, he's just a lot better at baseball than I am. So
0: he was a lovable guy though. I mean,
1: Absolutely
0: loved when he was on the Red Sox. I was sick when they got rid of him. So
1: yeah, I know it. Yep. It was fun to watch him kind of go from guy that got cut from the New York Mets to ended up being a three-hitter for the Dodgers, and then, yeah, he's a dude everywhere he's gone since.
0: And that's the beauty of baseball, isn't it?
1: It is. It's kind of you get into the right system or you're feeling right, little tweaks here, especially at that level, right? It's not like they can't hit. It's what's the little tweak or what's the approach difference? And that Dodgers hitting guy, I'd love to pick his brain because it seems like all he does is turn guys into even better hitters as if they're not already loaded. But, pretty special there. And I think your fit is a big part of that with baseball. If you don't feel comfy, then it's hard to play your best.
0: So what's it like playing the state championship game at Cadwell Park?
1: It's awesome. I'm sure you're aware, but they did a huge renovation on the infield to where it's that Dura Edge, basically a professional infield now where it's the clay with the topsoil. And, it's a special field to play at. I got a lot of good memories there. And it's actually funny that we play across the street at Drake just because we have a turf infield there. So here at Wesleyan, we actually are over there all the time. But anytime you get a chance to play at Cadwell in August, it's pretty special. I'd say the one thing, though, as a hitter is that it's just such a huge park. They're still giving out T-shirts for if you happen to get one over the fence there with a wood bat. And so as a hitter, I maybe would like those fences in about 30, 40 feet closer. But other than that, that place is pretty awesome.
0: Well, congrats. It sounds like you got a lifetime of memories all in a week and a half. So done, my friend.
1: You're not kidding. Thank you so much, Mark. Thanks a bunch for having me. And always a pleasure. I can remember listening to your show all the time back when I used to work for SEBA, and we just had the radio in the old work truck. So very much appreciate the time, and thank you very much.
0: All right. Congrats, Charlie.
1: Appreciate it.
0: Or should I say Justin?
1: I love it.
0: See you later.
1: Thank you, Mark. You bet. Bye-bye.
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0: And just a reminder that you've just got another few days until next Sunday to get the pecan chicken salad sandwich at Arby's. It's made with diced chicken, red grapes, apples, celery, pecans, and mayonnaise with shredded lettuce on honey wheat bread. Doesn't that sound refreshing? It just sounds like such a summery sandwich. Cool. And with all those fruits and vegetables in there, it just sounds wonderful. Also, the orange cream shake at Arby's is still on the menu until August 23rd. However, the Angus cheesesteak, that's on the menu permanently as of the middle of June. That is tremendous news. So there you go. Arby's has the meats and the treats, as evidenced by these. We'll be right back with Mike Begman.
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12: 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In 2002, Rich Beem wins his only major, the PGA Championship, edging Tiger Woods. And for the third consecutive Olympic Games, Usain Bolt wins gold in the 200 meter. And that's what happened this day in sports history.
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0: And welcome back to the show. I'm your host, Mark Ovenden. Glad to have you with us. Glad to have good friend Mike Begeman with us. Begs, how are you?
1: You know, I'm doing good, Mark. Thanks so much for having me on. And it's always great to visit with you. And even though it's a really nice day, I'm surprised you're not golfing.
0: Well, there's this thing called Calling All Sports that I can't just spontaneously decide I'm not going to work. Well, that isn't even the big one. The big one's down the street at the TV station. There's got to be somebody to do the sports.
14: Sure. No, I get that. I get that.
0: You, but, yeah, on the other hand, you know, me and Miley used to kick your butt in golf. And now I don't even want to go near you because that's you. You've been playing a whole lot more than Miles and I.
14: Well, I have, and I can't dispute that. I play quite a bit, and I practice quite a bit. But you know, when you're retired, it's kind of what you can do. So I really enjoy that. But yeah, it's been fun.
0: Do you actually like to practice?
14: I love it. I love it. I don't know why. It's kind of strange, but I would. I don't know if I could even go play 9 holes of golf by myself. I love to go out and practice. I'll, you know, chip balls, I'll hit balls, to just go out and play golf by myself, I probably don't enjoy that all that much.
0: Really?
14: Yeah.
0: Yeah, see, I'm totally the opposite. In fact, I, on Sunday, played down at the Bridges in Beresford, and I was walking back after, putting my stuff in my car. We were all done, and I put the cart back, and I was walking back to my car, walking right by the practice range, and I looked over and kind of chuckled at it and went, no thanks. I just looked at the practice range and thought, nah, that doesn't look like fun. I want to hit shots that mean something as opposed to practice shots. I get bored practicing.
14: Yeah, no, I get it. I get it. And I love to play, but I like the camaraderie. I like a little bit of competition, as you know. I'm sure you do, too. But, yeah, to go play by myself and, you know, I would rather go practice and kind of put myself in, okay, I'll tee it up. I'll hit a tee shot, hit a second shot, maybe hit a chip, and then go practice putting. But, yeah, it's just but it's therapy for me. I'll be honest with you. I do love it. It's one of those sports that you just can't get enough of.
0: Well, I agree. Once you get addicted, I had a guy that worked for me at Oven and Wheeler for years that used to just make fun of me, that it was an elitist sport. And I mean, he literally had no time for the fact that I was a golfer. And all of a sudden, one day, he somehow started playing and became addicted. And which I just thought was just hysterical because, you know, see, it's not so bad after all.
14: Yeah.
0: And he ended up playing more than I did.
14: Yeah, it can happen. It's similar with pickleball. I'm still going to get you out playing pickleball sometime, but we'll have to maybe get you in pickleball shape first.
0: I'm out of my racquetball shape, that's for sure. So
14: yeah, well, I know you played that, but that's a whole other story. But Nick, your son Nick, told me that I got to get you out there, so that's one of my goals now.
0: Okay, well, just don't hold your breath. Mike Begeman's our guest. He has got a big day coming up on Saturday with the South Dakota Basketball Hall of Fame. A lengthy list of people that are going in. Let's run through the names real quick, and then we'll talk about each one. How's that?
14: Sure, that sounds good. Yep, I'll just go through them. I got them in alphabetical order, and we'll just start with Jamie. I'm going to say her maiden name and then her married name. Jamie Barry Adams from Watertown, a 1997 graduate. Jamie Coyle Raba from Belfouche, 1996 graduate. Abby DeWolf Mickelson, Burt graduate, 2001. Jay Drake, winter grad, 1994. Don Foster from Chester, South Dakota, a 1947 grad. And Chris Jansen, Emory, 1995. Mark Logan, Agar, 1983 grad. Chris Stabner, local player that we all remember from Harrisburg, 1999. Lonnie Stover, Webster graduate, 1982. Robert Trapp from Corona, 1958. And Jennifer Warkentine Hoyer from Willow Lake, 2005 graduate. So anyway, that's our group. And then we're honoring a team of excellence like we do every year. And we are honoring the 1975 Freeman Flyers, a team that I'm very familiar with because they beat us in the regional to go to a state tournament. So really good undefeated team, coached by Ron Bennett.
0: A lot of That's names in there that I recognize. I'm going to pick a couple out just for the heck of it. Because they go back to when I first started doing the state basketball tournaments. years ago, and one of them I just think is one of the greatest stories. It's a Hoosiers story, and that's Mark Logan, because Agar made the State B, and I think it was the next year they closed.
14: I think you're right. Another one similar was Eric Lappy from Herald.
0: Yep.
14: And I think they closed a couple years later. But Mark was a really good player, a five-year starter, which is kind of, it's not unusual in the smaller schools, but he was really good. He was an all-state first-teamer and averaged 24 points a game and 6 rebounds. One of the young men that could kind of do everything and kind of did for his team. And a lot of these players obviously made a huge mark, and not only their program, but just on those couple of teams, and then went also on to play in college as well. So we've got a really good lineup, and a lot of these folks are looking forward to reconnecting with them.
0: Another one, we've got one of our new reporters at Dakota News Now, Annie Witt, is from Webster, and I said, well, geez, I know a lot of people from Webster, and I started, you know, naming off, obviously, the Logan Storleys, and I said, but actually, the first name I mentioned was Lonnie Stover. I said, Lonnie and the Burns brothers were a great team back in the early 80s. I mean, they were one of the more fun teams that I've covered in all the years.
14: Yeah, well, Lonnie was a really good player, and he's one that I remember because I was coaching. I just started my coaching career, and I think I was at West Central, but watching him, and, you know, it's interesting, Mark, as you know, small town, rural South Dakota, those towns are extremely proud of their basketball, and Webster's one of those. I mean, they go back even into the 40s where they won back-to-back-to-back titles, but it seems like every so often, every maybe, you know, 15, 20 years or so, they have a really good group of kids come through. And that's kind of what happened, I think, in Webster during like 77, 78, and the early 80s. They had some really good teams, and Lonnie was a big part of that.
0: Absolutely. All right, we talked about a couple here with Mark Logan and Lonnie Stover. Let's go back to the beginning of your list in alphabetical order. How about Jen Warkentine, too? She was a great player at South Dakota State.
14: She really was, and she was one of those young ladies that she was phenomenal. And I think she was one of the early stars at South Dakota State that kind of got them started, I think, through their initial when they were, I think she started playing right toward the end of their transition from Division II to Division I, and a phenomenal player. Back-to-back Class B runner-ups in 2004 and 5. 2005 Spirit of Sioux Award winner. We've got several of them on this group, and she was also the Gatorade Player of the Year. So she's a jackrabbit, and I'm sure that she'll have a nice following of folks that will come and be part of the introduction ceremony.
0: And that was when she was, it was just Willow Lake. It was not Clark Willow Lake yet.
14: Correct.
0: So yep. Can you imagine how good they would have been had they been consolidated or a co-op?
14: Yes, exactly. And that's, there were some really good teams up in that area, and so yeah, she was one of those that she was a do everything type of player, could score, could handle it. A lot of the young ladies that are stars that we are fortunate enough to watch through the last few years of high school basketball.
0: All right, let's go back to the top of your list and talk about the ones we haven't talked about yet.
14: Yeah, I think I might have missed one in my list, but Steve Anderson, I think I forgot to put him in there. I think I mentioned Jamie Berry first, but Steve Anderson played at Rapid City Central, outstanding player, played 3 years at Rapid City Central, and then went on to USD and played with Josh Mueller and a couple of those really good teams down there. And Steve is one of those kids. He came on as a sophomore and kind of just moved through the next 3 years. I think they were in the state tournament all 3 years and had a really outstanding career.
0: All right, then let's start with Jamie then.
14: Yep, Jamie Berry. I officiated girls basketball, as you know, for 20 years, and she was at Watertown, and she was really, really good. Her and Jane Even were kind of in the same kind of vintage there, yep. Same couple of years. And they both went on to play at North Dakota State. So Jamie was one of those young ladies that, looking back, there's a lot of them, obviously, but she was one of them that she was about 6'1". She could handle it like a guard. She could post up and she could pass. She could do everything. And they did a great job of utilizing her in their scheme of things. And I can't remember if her coach was Pat McClemens or not. I think Pat was her coach. But outstanding player for the Arrows.
0: And both of those girls, when they went up to North Dakota State, that was when the Bison were on a run of excellence, too.
14: They really were. And Jane, even, obviously, O'Gorman grad, and her last name is Gus now, but she still lives in Fargo, and she has a daughter who is an outstanding player just entering high school. I think she was a freshman. So we'll be hearing about some of the offspring, I'm sure, coming up. But, yeah, both of those young ladies were outstanding players for the Bison.
0: Who's next?
14: Jamie Coyle.
0: Northern?
14: Rabba. Rabba, yeah, from Belle Fouche. And I don't remember Jamie playing for some reason. I just wasn't watching, but she was a 5'7" guard, and they were in the Class 8 state championship game, and the only title that they won was that year that she played.
0: What year was that again?
14: 1996, I believe.
0: Okay.
14: Yep, and she scored 37 points in the championship win over Howard, and she was a three-time All-Stater in Belle Fouche, and averaged 28 points and 6 steals and 5 rebounds for a 5'7" guard. And she was also the South Dakota Miss Basketball with 1,650 points. So later played at Northern State, as did a couple of these players. Went to Northern and had some good careers there with Kurt Fredrickson.
0: That's what I'd said, Northern. That's where I remember her from. But Belle Fouche is best known for their rodeo, and and every once in a while you get somebody like Jamie that comes along and is such a standout. If you were good enough to go play for Kurt Fredrickson at Northern during his winning percentage was kind of like nuts, 870 or something like that.
14: Yeah, it was crazy.
0: And
14: yeah,
0: she was a big part of that too.
14: Yep, no doubt.
0: All right, next up.
14: And we have Abby DeWolf Mickelson from Burke, South Dakota. And she was another one of those young ladies, 5'8" guard, three-time All-Stater, finished her career with 1,700 points, 600 rebounds. And she played her college career at Dakota Wesleyan. And I kind of remember her playing because I think that was kind of the start of a pretty good run at Dakota Wesleyan for the women's program.
0: Yep.
14: And don't remember their head coach, Mark.
0: Kevin Lean?
14: You know, I wonder if that was Kevin's years or not. That might be. And she was also an all-conference golfer for Dakota Wesleyan. So multi-sport athlete, as many of these players are, but she was a really good golfer in their women's program, golfing national championship qualifying team at Wesleyan.
0: Yeah, I think Adam Anderson might have been the coach of that golf team.
14: Yep. Okay.
0: Does that sound
14: and
0: right?
14: Then next up is Jay Drake, son of Jim Drake. I'm sure you probably crossed paths with Jim, but Jay was an outstanding player for Winter. Outstanding. Also played football and really good track and field. 6-foot guard, three-time All-Conference, and a Class A All-Stater. He averaged 24 points, 7 assists in his final year. He also set a single-game scoring record with 55 points. One of the games, I don't have the game that he did that, but anyway, he scored 1,200 points, 422 assists, and just an outstanding performer. And I believe it's escaping me where he went to college. I should remember that.
0: Well, and he's been coaching at Vermilion for a long time.
14: Exactly. Yep, he's still there. And I think his dad is actually does some work with me on the board and just came on board, actually. And he and I kind of the same cloth. We go to a lot of high school games and thoroughly enjoy it. And it's been fun to kind of watch Jay coach and remember him as a player as well.
0: How many names we got left?
14: Let's see. We got about three or four.
0: All right. Let's keep going then.
14: Okay. We'll go to Robert Trapp, Corona Midgets. As you can tell, he was a 1958 grad, so one of our oldest inductee. He was a 5-year starter for the Corona Midgets, if you remember that community. There are people that lived in Corona that will be coming down to the induction ceremony. 1,500 points in high school, and one of the best players, one of the best teams in Corona's history. So if you want me to, I'll just keep going, Mark.
0: Yep, go ahead.
14: Time. Another individual from that same, kind of that same generation, Don Foster, a multi-sport athlete from Chester, South Dakota. And just looking at their record, 67-16, they won a district title and a region title, and he was an all-stater. And as you can probably imagine, it was really tough to find statistics on some of the guys and people that played back in the 40s and 50s. That's one of the challenges of this, but certainly a very deserving player. Next, Chris Jansen from Emory. I think most people would remember Chris. 6'5", kind of an all-stater in basketball and football. Went on to star at Augie in football.
0: Yep.
14: And, just an outstanding high school basketball player. In fact, he had a lot of offers to come and play basketball at different schools. Scored 1,900 points. Spirit of Sioux winner 2 years in a row, which is an oddity. Not too many kids get that award 2 years in a row. Going to go to Chris Stabner from Harrisburg. You'll remember him. 6'4 guard, 4 year starter for the Tigers, played for his dad, Jim, who was an outstanding player.
0: I was going to say, he was a stud player in his day.
14: Yeah, really good player. Chris played at South Dakota State with Chris Nagy and a lot of those good teams that played in there in the late 2000s, probably mid 2000s. But anyway, he was a Spirit of Sioux winner. 1,800 points, 600 rebounds. Chris was one of those guys, you kind of call him a glue guy. He could do everything. He could handle it, he could score it, he could play defense, he could do it all. And I know he's one of Coach Nagy's favorites when it comes to the players that he was able to coach.
0: And just a great guy, too. I mean, they're
14: really good.
0: From the time he was a young kid, he was always kind to the other players, even though he was bigger and better.
14: Yep. Very much so. He was just a solid player, and that leads us to our team of excellence, the Freeman Flyers. I already mentioned they're coached by Ron Bennett, but some of the guys that you'll remember on that team: Kent Mueller was a junior on that team. Bob Petey played at South Dakota State.
0: Yep.
14: Keith Massey, some really really good basketball players, and back in that 1975 era, they were undefeated, beat an undefeated Del St. Mary's team. They were in the final. So pretty exciting game, and looking forward to seeing some of those guys again after almost 50 years, 51 years to be exact. And one caveat: we were able to get this year's 2026 State B champion boys team from Freeman. They're going to be our special guests, and they're going to come and be a part of the induction ceremonies. And we were fortunate to have an anonymous person that wanted to make sure that they were able to attend, so he bought all their tickets. So
0: cool.
14: Very excited to get those guys there. And we're going to have, so far, we've got about 350 tickets sold. It's at the Ramcota, the old Ramcota out by the interstate. And this Friday is kind of a reception. At the Ramcota from about 4 to 7, and we'll have the banquet starting about 11:30 Saturday at the Ramcota. So looking forward to seeing a lot of these folks.
0: So can somebody, if they want to come, can they just show up and buy a ticket?
14: They sure can. We would welcome that, and they can also go online and buy tickets. Our website is South Dakota Hall of Fame, South Dakota Basketball Hall of Fame.com, just the initials there. But they can type that into their URL line and they'll get to our website. So look forward to, love to have people show up and just come to the banquet. And there's a lunch at 11:30, and then we start around 1 o'clock for the induction ceremony. It takes about 2.5 hours. We try to get through it, and we usually do, but it's really been a fun event to be part of, and look forward to folks that are coming back. And you'll always see somebody that you haven't seen for a long, long time. That's what makes South Dakota sports very special, and especially the basketball scene.
0: Just by you reading those names brings back a boatload of memories for me in my 48 years of doing this. So I can imagine for anybody else it's going to be a wonderful opportunity to do the same thing in person.
14: Yeah, and you know how passionate small town South Dakota, and we got some big schools represented too, but it's just there's such a passion in the small schools of South Dakota, and that's what makes it special. A lot of folks come back. They want to be part of this. They want to kind of, you know, be there and support their players and the kids that played in those communities and got to a state tournament. And as you know, it doesn't happen as often for those smaller schools. And so they get to relive a little bit of their past. And it's been a really fun process to see all this happen over the last 17 years.
0: Yeah, you've even got a couple of schools that don't exist anymore. So
14: quite a few.
0: Yeah, that's pretty amazing. Mike, thanks for your time. Mike Begwin, you can get back on the golf course and have a great Friday evening and Saturday. Sorry, I can't make it Friday. We got high school football.
14: Yeah, I knew that was starting. But thank you, Mark, so much for all you do, and appreciate you having me on.
0: All right, Begs. See ya.
14: All right, bye-bye.
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0: 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Lewis has been with us since 1942. When I moved here in 1978, I needed a pharmacy, and there was no question which one I was going to go to. I don't even know why, because I wasn't from here and didn't know about Lewis, but I just thought, you know, this Lewis Drug, there's several of them around town. 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They're great. I picked the one out by my house where I live, where I lived at the time, and it's still the same Lewis Drug I've been going to for 48 years, and they take great care of me. They've expanded from the original location downtown Sioux Falls to 61 locations in three states. Lewis is your first stop and your only stop. I love that tagline. I'll always keep using it. Hope you enjoyed the show today. We'll talk again tomorrow.
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12: 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In 2002, Rich Beem wins his only major, the PGA Championship, edging Tiger Woods, and for the third consecutive Olympic Games, Usain Bolt wins gold in the 200 meter. 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
7: What you need to know.
8: NFL media reports that free agent cornerback Terrion Arnold will be placed on the commissioner's exempt list when he signs with the team. He's presently expected to sign with the Seattle Seahawks. Arnold is facing 8 felony charges in connection with a robbery and kidnapping in Tampa in February. Los Angeles Chargers starting center Tyler Biadasz was carted off the field during today's joint practice with the 49ers due to an apparent leg injury. Biadasz signed a 3-year, $30 million deal with the Chargers during the offseason. The Atlanta Falcons signing edge rusher Za'Darius Smith to a 1-year deal worth up to $8 million. New York Jets running back Breece Hall will be out 2 to 3 weeks due to a groin injury, but will be ready for the regular season. And the New York Giants are signing running back Najee Harris to a 1-year deal. I'm Isaac Lohengrin.
9: Portions of the show are recorded. You want winners? He went 0 for 14 picking bowl games.
10: God bless football.
9: You want hot takes? He said Patrick Mahomes would be a disaster.
10: Really?
9: You want baseball news? He doesn't even know who Kyle Tucker is.
10: Oh, okay.
9: In his personal record book, Kevin Durant hasn't won a ring yet.
10: I'm just telling you that's what he's doing.
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10: It's crazy.
9: This is Stu Gotts and Company, live.
11: Standing job, hauling items for the mob.
10: It is Stu Gotts and Company. We are presented by FanDuel. Adnan Virk going to join us later today in hour number 2. Jessica Smetana going to join us in hour number 1 coming up in about 15 to 20 minutes. Taylor, are you excited here for the NFL season? It feels like you are knee-deep in Yankee baseball right now and not really paying attention to what's coming right around the corner, and that's the NFL. How about that?
12: So I'm a multi-TV guy. I have a great ability to multitask when it comes to sports. I'm going to be locked in the second the NFL starts. Now, I'm not as high on preseason, even though I do my winners and losers, as people know.
10: Yep.
12: But once the NFL starts, they've got me.
10: Mm-hmm. I asked Mikey A. He is so focused on the NFL. He is so focused. He's knee-deep in fantasy magazines. He's getting ready.
13: And college. And college football.
10: Right before the show started, I said, hey, you interested in the Kawhi Leonard story? He looked at me and said, no.
13: No.
10: He has no interest in it. I will say this. The idea that the NBA investigated that, okay? We'll get to an NFL game here in just a second. But the idea that the NBA investigated whether or not Bomber directly knew about how they were paying Kawhi Leonard and the deal that was cut with Kawhi Leonard, the idea that the NBA did an investigation and their investigation came back, their investigators came back and said, nah, Bomber had no idea. Get the hell out of here. Okay? They didn't want to find that out. They didn't want to tell us. There is no way that entire thing goes down without Steve Bomber knowing it's going down. Is that fair?
12: It's kind of like a situation in college sports where a team investigates itself and then reports its finding to the NCAA. Like North Carolina investigates itself. North Carolina doesn't find anything wrong with North Carolina did.
10: Yes, we've investigated the situation and we have found nothing here.
12: We put our best team on it.
13: Yeah. Mr. Bomber, did you know? No. Are you sure? Yes. All right, I got nothing else.
10: I'll give you a third chance. One more chance. I mean, imagine someone underneath Bomber pulling the trigger on that without Bomber knowing of it. That's ridiculous. They get fired.
12: Yeah, I've seen some people trying to do a victory lap on Pablo Torre today, saying that Pablo must have gotten the story wrong.
10: He didn't.
12: He did not get the story wrong. Ty Lawson was one of them. Like, Ty Lawson was like, should Pablo get fined or fired for his? Pablo, this is probably the best case scenario for Pablo, because you know, Stu, he's always got more in this iceberg.
10: Oh yeah. Oh, there's more. There are files that have not been revealed yet. I promise you.
12: Like when the NBA came out yesterday and was like, we investigated it. The NBA did nothing wrong in this situation. Somewhere Pablo had his feet kicked up and he was just rubbing his hands together, saying, this is exactly what I need.
13: Please say no. Please say no.
10: He's got him right where he wants him. They fell for it. It's unbelievable. But can you imagine?
13: Gotta stretch this thing out.
10: Mikey, can you imagine someone underneath Bomber pulling the trigger on that without his knowledge? It seems ridiculous, doesn't it?
13: Right. There's no chance. Yeah. And he's not just like one of those really, really, really rich guys. He's one of those crazy, really, really, really rich guys who has to have his hands in everything. He absolutely knows everything that's going on under him. Yeah. Absolutely.
12: Mm-hmm. Now, it's perfect that this was actually the lead into this NFL game that I have, because people are looking at this Kawhi situation and saying, is it something or is it nothing?
10: Right.
12: And just so happens my NFL game today is called Something or Nothing.
10: Oh, wow. I'll tell this man he's not locked in on football.
12: So I will give you guys some headlines, and you have to tell me whether it's something or nothing.
10: Really? Okay. Got it. Mikey, you clear on the game here?
12: You need me to explain?
13: Very clear.
10: Okay. It's something or nothing.
13: It's something.
10: All right.
12: First headline, Brees Hall out 2 to 3 weeks for the New York Jets, but he is expected to play in the opener. Guys, something or nothing?
10: I'm going to say it's a nothing burger, Mikey. I mean, he's out for a couple of preseason games. He'll be fine for week one. I don't like that, you know, a lot of people are high on the Jets this year. I hate that. I wish people would say bad things about the Jets. There's no way this team's going to be that good. But that's nothing for me.
13: It's a whole lot of nothing. I mean, take the first few weeks off. You know what? Take the season off, Brees. Get yourself right.
10: The season.
13: Go into the weight room, train, stretch out, whatever you got to do. Get ready for next year. That's where we're going to need you. This is nothing.
12: Mm-hmm. Yeah, it bothers me that you guys come in with the Jets every day with the glass half empty look. The reason why this is a nothing.
10: It's completely empty.
12: The reason why this is a nothing in the something or nothing is because the initial reports were Brees Hall went down with a non-contact injury. And when you hear non-contact injury, you almost assume it's an Achilles now or an ACL. The fact that he's only going to be out 2 to 3 weeks means that the Jets avoided something, a major catastrophe. But it sounds like Mikey is basically rooting for a major catastrophe at this point.
10: He wants that Achilles to tear. He does. He wants him to sit out for the season.
13: I want him to sit out the season without the injury.
10: Oh, I see.
13: I don't want him to get hurt. I'm just saying, listen, this might be a hamstring strain. Let's not push it. Mm-hmm. Take your time. Don't worry about it. Don't worry.
10: Yeah, I'd be good with that. Next story.
12: So we're going to go across the team, actually, in the same stadium. So the Giants signed Najee Harris today to help their running back room, but that's not actually what the headline is. I'm watching the Giants preseason game, and I'm like, oh, yeah, Odell Beckham Jr. is on the Giants.
10: He is?
12: Odell Beckham Jr. on the Giants. Something or nothing? Because it seems like he's on the bubble of making the roster.
10: Can't believe he's a bubble guy now.
13: I think this is nothing, because I think they just kind of gave him a, hey, we'll give you a shot, but I don't think he's really going to contribute to this team at all. And I think they'll have to get rid of him. They'll have to cut him, because every time he isn't on the field, if he's on the team, it's going to be more of a story than if he does anything.
10: Do we know if Neighbors is going to be healthy for the season opener? Do we know that?
12: It seems like it's on the fence. He's going to be questionable. Yeah,
13: right. Trending that way.
10: I'm going to say nothing as well. The fact that Odell Beckham Jr. is a bubble guy now means the story means nothing to me. I mean, I can't believe we arrived there that quickly with him, by the way. It's amazing.
12: I'm going to say it's something only because when you're looking at this Giants wide receiver room, it leaves a lot to be desired. Outside of Malik Neighbors, they have Malachi Fields, the rookie from Notre Dame, where it's... It has to be something because I want it to be something. I still think of Odell Beckham Jr. as being this wide receiver one. I think of that one moment Hall of Fame for him with that catch.
4: Yes.
12: And when he goes to the Giants, you want the reunion.
4: Yeah. When he made that catch, I swore to myself, he's going to be the best wide receiver we've ever seen. Oh, that's why I'm so surprised he's a bubble guy. I mean, it's crazy. What a fall from grace. The Hall of Fame one moment, you're right. By the way, ease up on Jackson Dart. Like, no one knows if he's good enough. I'm tired of everyone hyping up the Giants because of John Harbaugh. I have no idea if Jackson Dart is good at quarterback. I've seen him play a handful of games in the NFL, and everyone's making him out to be some sort of superstar. He's not.
12: Just to be clear, I feel like you've been the one driving up the hype on the Giants.
4: Yes. I'm sorry. I'm yelling at myself.
13: Can you actually bet them to win the Super Bowl?
4: They're my pick out of the NFC. Next one, Taylor, something or nothing here.
12: So Odell Beckham Jr. is looking to turn back the clock with his Giants reunion. Another receiver looking to turn back the clock. Keenan Allen.
4: Oh, wow.
12: Has signed with the Indianapolis Colts.
4: Really?
12: Does Keenan Allen have something left in the tank? This signing, something or nothing?
4: So you're asking, does he have something left in the tank or nothing left in the tank?
12: The headline is Keenan Allen to the Colts. Is right. It something or nothing? And if you think it's something, that would mean you think he has something left in the tank. If you think it's nothing, he's running on E.
4: I think Keenan Allen has something left in the tank. I think this story is something. I think the Colts are a pretty good football team, and Keenan Allen makes them a better football team. What were his stats last year? I have no idea where Keenan Allen played and if he had a good season last year, but it seems like he always has a pretty good season.
12: So he was back with the Chargers. He still had 81 catches for 777 yards, 4 touchdowns.
4: Damn.
12: Keenan Allen is getting up there in age. He's 34. But he still feels like a very productive wide receiver. And with the Colts, you lose Mike.

0: serviceable wide receiver three.
1: I'm not saying that he's not. It's just an odd name to bring up when you say you lost Pittman, but you have Josh Downs. I mean, he's Josh Downs.
2: He's Alec Pierce. I
1: mean, it's a bad wide receiver room, but it just got better. This is something. Keenan Allen's a good sign for them.
0: Yeah, but it feels like Josh Downs could be the receiver that works inside the numbers. Alec Pierce is that deep threat, and then Keenan Allen's kind of the Swiss Army knife, does a little bit of everything.
1: You know what? I was wrong. No one is more locked into this NFL season than you are.
0: Yeah, I told you. And I could give you 10 minutes on the Yankees, too.
1: I mean, he's a Colts expert suddenly.
0: I'm the Swiss Army knife.
1: Do you have another one?
0: Yep. One more headline. Jacoby Lane from the Baltimore Ravens, their rookie. He had 3 catches for 38 yards and a touchdown in his preseason debut. Something or nothing?
2: Nothing. End of sentence. Nothing.
1: No need to expand?
2: Nothing.
1: Why'd you go with that one? Can I ask? I mean, listen, it's your game. I appreciate that we're talking football. But why'd you choose that story for something or nothing? I mean,
0: because Jacoby Lane was the 13th receiver picked in the 2026 draft. He went third round, 80th overall. Lamar Jackson needs bodies at wide receiver. It feels like they never have a guy. They're trying to convince everybody Zay Flowers is a guy.
1: Mm-hmm.
0: For the Ravens,
2: they paid him
0: like he's the guy, but he really doesn't match that production for being a true number one receiver on the outside. For this Ravens team to reach their potential this year, for Lamar Jackson to get over the hump and make a Super Bowl and hopefully win a Super Bowl, it feels like they need somebody else to step up at the wide receiver position, and it might be somebody like Jacoby Lane.
1: That's why he asked.
2: Because of a preseason game. Not Najee Harris signing. Not that. That's not what we're going to talk about.
1: No, because
2: we're going to talk about you. What's his name? Jacoby Lane?
0: Jacoby Lane.
1: It's an unfair amount of pressure to put on poor Jacoby Lane that he is the key to the Ravens getting to where they want to go.
0: Well, if you want to talk about unfair comparisons, Ravens offensive coordinator Declan Doyle compared him to former Saints great Michael Thomas. How about that?
1: How about that? Hey, Mikey, he's more locked in than we are. It's unbelievable.
2: I need to go start reading more because this is like my thing.
1: I mean, we had no idea when we started the show today who the 13th wide receiver was selected in last year's draft. But Taylor knows. Why? Locked in NFL. 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
1: Ice Cube's Big 3 season has come down to this. 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
10: We'll call it partly sunny overall as we go through the rest of your Tuesday. Pretty comfortable, too. 81 the high with a northwest wind around 5 miles per hour. A calm night on our hands with a late easterly breeze. We're partly cloudy tonight with a low on either side of 60. That wind will turn to the south on Wednesday at 5 to 15 miles per hour. We're partly cloudy overall with a chance for some scattered showers at a high of 81. From the Storm Center, I'm meteorologist Adam Rutt.
11: Years out of him still, and because he's going to be under contract, he's going to be here. But I think most fans feel like Shador has a bit more upside. They want to learn more about Shador before they head into next year's draft. But nonetheless, it feels like this is the where it's going. Like Deshaun Watson is slated to start and is the heavy favorite, betting favorite to start week one. Is that how you see it?
12: Well, Shador's going to start this next game, correct? 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I guess the way they put it out there, he's going to get to do the same exact things that Deshaun Watson got to do with the starting group. 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I'm not going to go definitive. It's going to be Deshaun Watson, even though I think for, you know, agenda-driven purposes, bottom line.
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0: our friend Jessica Smetana going to join us in just a second. But first, let's go to Sherman Oaks. Ike has a sports update.
1: Thank you, Stu. Gotts, another busy day of the National Football League. NFL media reporting that free agent cornerback Terrion Arnold will be placed on the commissioner's exempt list when he signs with a team. He's expected to sign with Seattle Seahawks, but of course, he is presently facing 8 felony charges in connection with a robbery and kidnapping in Tampa in February. Los Angeles Chargers starting center Tyler Biadasz carted off the field during today's joint practice with the 49ers due to an apparent leg injury. Biadasz signed a 3-year, $30 million deal with the Chargers this past offseason. The Atlanta Falcons signing edge rusher Za'Darius Smith to a 1-year deal worth up to $8 million. New York Jets running back Breece Hall will be out 2 to 3 weeks due to a groin injury, but will be ready for the regular season. The New York Giants signing running back Najee Harris to a 1-year deal and are planning to release receiver Juju Smith-Schuster in a corresponding move. The New England Patriots signing guard Greg Van Roten to a 1-year deal. Finally, NFL Commissioner Roger Goodell told the German media outlet RTL-NTV that he has no doubt that there will be NFL teams based outside of the United States one day. Stu Gotts, back to you.
0: She is the host of the Echoes podcast with our friend Gojo and hosts the College Football Happy Hour with our other friend, Lucy Rodine. It's available on YouTube. Jessica Smetana is with us right now. She's smiling. What are you smiling about?
2: That's the first time anyone's ever plugged our new show, me and Lucy's new show. It made me happy. It's very cute.
0: What, just hearing your name side by side?
2: Yes, I like the name of our show. I came up with it. But
0: are you excited? We're just 11 days away here from week 0 in college football. I'm not certain. Outside of Lucy, really, you're in the top 5 in terms of people I know who love college football. It's Lucy, you, Gojo, Golic, and I think Paul Feinbaum.
2: Taylor.
3: I do love college football.
0: Now,
3: North Carolina has dampened it.
0: He doesn't love it. He doesn't. Bill Belichick has ruined the college football experience for him, Jess. So how excited are you? 11 days away from week 0.
2: I'm so excited, Stu. And you know what really makes me excited this year? Week 0, I have a wedding, but it's a Friday wedding.
0: Oh, nice.
2: And so I will get to be on the couch, maybe a little hungover Saturday, to watch Taylor's North Carolina Tar Heels take on the TCU Horned Frogs from Dublin.
0: Yes.
3: Jess, I know you've had the opportunity to go to Ireland before for a week 0 Notre Dame game. I'm pretty sure that was the year they absolutely destroyed Navy. Thank you for your service, Navy. I had a company reach out to say, hey, we'll send you to TCU North Carolina. I said, rather do anything else.
0: Really?
2: That is stunning to me. So, look, I'm not going to lie to you. Sometimes when there are certain neutral site college football games or destination college football games like this year, there's a Kansas-Arizona State game at Wembley Stadium. There was supposed to be a North Carolina-Virginia game in Brazil that got moved back to the U.S. because I think the ticket sales were not what they expected. But the Dublin game, I feel like, is the exception. Like, I really like that game because I personally have been to it and I had a great time. And especially if it's a game that your team's expected to win, they're a big favorite in, like Notre Dame was, it's a great excuse to go abroad, see the Cliffs of Moher, travel around. Ireland's amazing. And then you get a game at the end of it. But if I were you, Taylor.
0: Well, that's the problem.
2: That's tough. It's tough because at the end of your fun week of sightseeing, you got to watch North Carolina.
3: At the end of the rainbow, there's not a pot of gold. It's just Billy Edwards Jr. playing quarterback. And I don't really want to do that 8-hour flight back.
0: Wait, Jess, let's be clear on exactly what was offered to Taylor here. They offered you a free trip. Was there money involved? What else was involved here?
3: Just flight and hotel.
0: I mean, how do you say no to that? It's a free trip to Ireland. Yeah. I'm with Jess on this.
2: Flights to Europe right now are not cheap. I would take that flight and then I'd just stay in Europe for like a month and get my money's worth if I were you. I would know. I'm planning a honeymoon right now, okay? Gas price is not good.
0: Really? Whose final decision is it on the honeymoon? The destination? Is it? It's yours, right? Yes.
2: That's a great question. I would say Lehman has been to more places abroad, so it kind of narrows it down because I was like, I don't want to go somewhere you've already been on our honeymoon. We should go somewhere for the first time together. So that has sort of helped shape it away from some of the places that he really wanted to do that I was like, you've already done that like six times. I'm not going to Japan with you again.
0: Right.
2: So that's helped, but I'd say it's like, you know, 60-40 my way.
0: Yeah. Well, it should be 80-20. It should be 100% your way, just so you know. I mean, it should. Taylor has a question for you. I don't know what this Chris Sims take was. I have no idea what he's talking about. He's wanted to discuss it for 2 days now. I've avoided it. I don't know what it is. It's something about a dog. I'll let Taylor take it from here. Go ahead, Taylor.
3: Yeah, so I was listening to the Unbuttoned podcast with Chris Sims, and I figured we'd save it for Jess because Jess is such a huge dog person.
0: Yep.
3: Sims was mad that he keeps ordering Uber Eats or delivery to his house, and the delivery driver that he keeps getting will not get out of the car because Sims has his dog running free roam around his house. And Sims is
0: classic Sims,
3: yes,
0: by the way. Yes,
3: yeah, yeah.
0: Right.
3: Sims wants it delivered to him, fed to him, all of that. Sims's question was, is it part of the job as a delivery driver to be comfortable around dogs? He was arguing that when you sign up for it, that's something that you sign up for.
2: That is one of the most insane things that I've ever heard. Absolutely not. Your dog
0: I agree
2: is just
0: with
2: loose
0: Sims.
2: Running around your house. There's, look, let's be clear. There's not a lot of things I would agree with Chris Sims on to begin with, but this one is definitely on the no list, Taylor.
4: I also love the idea that Sims lives in such a reclusive area that there's one Uber driver.
0: Right.
4: There's one Uber Eats guy that will come to the house.
0: There's one house. The dog just runs free. I
2: mean, just a loose dog? Get your loose dog inside if you're expecting a delivery. What are you doing?
0: No, but it is a delivery guy's responsibility to avoid whatever's in front of him and get the food to your front door. I mean, that's the job, isn't it?
2: I don't know about that. If I see a loose dog, I'm a dog person.
0: It's a
2: I have
0: dog.
2: A dog, and she's loose sometimes, and I'm not going up to someone else's loose dog.
3: Stu, what does the argument "it's a dog" mean? Because if you don't know that dog and that dog is vicious, that dog can become your biggest problem very quickly.
0: It's man's best friend.
2: Also, Stu Gatz, this guy doesn't know this is Chris Sims' dog. This could be anyone's dog. You
0: right.
2: don't know how people train their dogs. That's the problem with dog ownership. You may trust your dog and think, I can put my dog off leash. I can do all this stuff with my dog. My dog's great. But the second your dog encounters someone else's lesser trained dog,
0: right.
2: All bets are off. Like,
0: okay.
2: You can never trust other people's abilities to train their dogs.
4: Question for the room. Does the size of the dog matter in this?
0: Yes, I guess
2: yes,
0: it does.
2: Actually,
0: yes.
2: It does.
0: Yes.
2: It does.
0: Yes. Yes, I guess
2: what
0: it
2: kind
0: does.
2: Of dog are we talking
0: right.
2: here?
3: So I had this problem when I went to Sims's draft party that he really didn't invite me to. I kind of just invited myself there. He lives in like a very tucked away private area. So it's not like you're
2: right.
3: running into other dogs or other neighbors. The dog is very small. But the dog is very yappy, and I remember I had the same thing when I parked. The dog immediately runs up to your car and will be barking, and when I'm opening the door, I'm like, man, this would be a terrible way to go into this party to tell Sims that I had to kick his dog.
2: Wait, so this is a small dog? This is like a 10-pound or smaller dog?
3: I would say it's around 20-ish pounds.
2: It's right on the border. I don't know. If it's smaller
0: really?
2: Than 15 pounds. Yeah, because that dog, I'm just like, I'm palming it like a basketball and saying, get away from me. Like, that dog's teeth are not going to do as much damage. If I was picturing like a huge, some sort of hound or something.
0: Right. You imagine Sims to have like a rot or something like that, right?
2: Yeah.
0: Yes.
2: Like a guard dog,
0: right.
2: frankly. No, it sounds like this is just like some little like yappy... toy dog.
0: So Taylor, what does the driver do? Sims has to go out to the car to get his food?
3: Yeah, the driver will message Sims and say, you've got a dog outside my door. I'm not getting out. You have to come. And then Sims has to make the trek down from his six-story mansion.
0: It's like a 2-mile trek, just to be exact. I mean,
3: yeah.
2: This is ridiculous. I'm team delivery driver on this one.
3: So does the social agreement that the delivery driver have change if it's a mailman or a male person?
2: That's a great question.
0: It really
2: I
0: is.
2: I mean, you
0: yes.
2: gotta get your mail. You know.
0: You have to, yes. But what if a dog is protecting that mailbox, you know?
2: Yeah, but the mail person doesn't often have to get out of the car, right?
0: I mean, I guess if you're good enough at that, if you're good enough, yes, technically you could drive right up to the mailbox, knock it out of the car, and just drop the mail in the mailbox. Yes.
2: Do you think Chris Sims has someone who takes, he hires someone who takes the mail out of the mailbox at the end of his long driveway at his mansion and carries it up to his front door? Because I would not put that past him.
3: I applied for that job, actually.
2: Benefits?
0: It pays,
2: 401k match?
0: It pays better than this one. I mean, how about that?
2: Get your steps in.
0: All right, we have a game for you. I love preseason polls. I do. You have to start somewhere, same. Jess. You do. You need to lay some groundwork and start somewhere. And the AP, the fact that it's still important to some people, that makes me happy. The AP preseason top 25 poll. But we have a game, too high, too low, or just right for you. Taylor is going to be the host of this particular game show. So, Taylor, take it away here.
3: Welcome in, Jess. The first team today, the number 5 team in the AP poll.
0: Why are you dancing, Jess?
3: Good music.
2: I like this music. Yeah. It's great. Schnazzy.
0: It's the combination of the music and the fact we're talking college football, right? Yeah.
2: Yeah, yeah, it's a good combo.
3: Yeah, if this music sounds familiar, it's also the music for Lucy or Goosey with Lucy Rodine.
0: that's right, yes.
3: The first team, the Texas Longhorns, coming in at number 5.
0: Wow.
3: Too high, too low, or just right?
2: I'll say too high.
0: Wow. Really?
2: And that's just because I think there's a few teams behind Texas that might be a little too low. I think Texas is going to be great, and I think they have loaded up the team with skill position players. Arch Manning had a really good November coming off of an end of a season that was hot, but I'm kind of nervous about the O-line. There was news today that their starting left tackle might be out for a few weeks, TBD on what his injury is, but when you have a run game that's not going so hot and you try to fix it by just slapping a couple transfer running backs on your team, like, that kind of makes me a little nervous because transfer running backs have not, like, it doesn't always translate team to team. Like, your run game still have to have a good offensive line. You still have to have a good run game. You can't just kind of import a couple players and hope for the best. So this is on Sark if it doesn't work out, because I think they do have the players for it. But, you know, we just have to kind of wait and see how it all comes together.
0: Hmm. Next team.
4: Oh, do I have to put on my announcer voice to do this?
0: Yep. Oh, wait, we're all playing? Okay. I didn't know that. Okay. I didn't know. Sorry.
4: Oh, all right. For our next team, we have the number 6 college football reigning champion, Indiana Hoosiers. Too high, too low, or just right?
0: I could promise you, Cignetti feels like it's way too high or low. I forget. I don't know how to play the game, but he feels disrespected, and he's using it as a chip. There's no question about it. Go ahead.
2: Say too low. I would have put Indiana above Texas. They're the defending champs. Yes, they have a new quarterback. Yes, they did lose a lot of talent in the offseason, but they also gained some really exciting talent in the transfer portal. And Kurt Cignetti, as lame and cliche as it sounds, is just a winner and knows how to win games, and knows especially how to win games in this era of college football. So I think if you're the defending national champs and you won 16 games, even if you lost the number 1 overall pick to the draft, it's kind of like, I'm with you, prove me wrong, you know?
3: And Jess, I saw this quote from Kirk Cignetti where, if you have any doubts about this Indiana team, part of my take asked him on what it's going to be like being hunted this year, and Kirk Cignetti said, I bought a bigger gun.
0: But no one hunts number 6. I mean, he's going to use that, and he should. He deserves better. I mean, they deserve
2: better.
0: He should,
2: and also, they don't really even play anyone till like week 7, I want to say, when they play Ohio State. So they're going to start this year like 5-0, 6-0. And all the other teams above them, a few of them have some tougher games before, so they might be in the top 5 by then in the AP poll.
3: Our next team, the Texas Tech Red Raiders.
0: Wow.
3: Jess, too high, too low, or just right?
0: What a time in college football. We're asking about Indiana and Texas Tech. It's amazing.
2: It's ridiculous.
0: Yes.
2: I think too low. I think this team is a lock for a undefeated season. I'll put it right there. 12-0. I think they are a lock. Their win total, I believe, was either 10.5 or 11.5, and that was before the Brendan Sorsby situation, but I don't even think it's really changed since then, because the quality of opponent, don't get me wrong, I think Houston will be pretty good this year. I think, Scott, would it surprise you to learn that Houston won 10 games in 2025? Because I think it might surprise a lot of people. I think Arizona is going to be really good. I think TCU at the end of the season could give them a challenge, but I really think this Texas Tech team, especially the defense and the players that they have gotten to play in the trenches, are just so good that I have a tough time seeing them outside of a top six at the end of the season when we're doing college football playoff rankings.
0: Brendan Sorsby just heard the word lock and ran to bet it. How about that? Huh?
2: Oh, God. Dude, that was too easy. I shouldn't have done that.
0: You walked me right there.
2: My bad.
0: Yes. The first ever guaranteed undefeated season.
2: That's guaranteed. It's just not a tough schedule. Okay. It's really, you don't have to play BYU. It's just the Big 12. Your non-conference is a joke. Like, it's Abilene Christian, Oregon State, and Sam Houston. Come on.
0: Yes. I'm not questioning you. I haven't looked at anyone's schedule yet, so I'm sorry.
2: Well, don't worry. I've done it for you.
0: Go ahead, Mikey.
2: That's a loss.
4: Go ahead. All right. For our next team, we're going to go one spot.
0: Why are you doing it
4: higher?
0: Like that?
4: Because he told me to do announcer voice.
0: I'm joking.
2: I like it.
4: Just because you can't. As I was saying, one spot higher, and we're going to go to Lane Kiffin's LSU Tigers at number 11. Too high, too low, or just right?
0: Yes.
2: That is a tricky one. I kind of think maybe too low because I really like the Charlie Weiss Jr. Lane Kiffin combination when it comes to offense and making life easy for their quarterbacks. And Sam Levitt he was a little banged up last year. I think he played in like 7 games, and it's probably a downgrade compared to Trinidad Chambliss. I don't think that's a hot take, but I do think what they do offensively will win them games. And I think that retaining Blake Baker as the defensive coordinator and having a little bit more continuity on that side gives them a better chance at being like a more well-rounded team than maybe some people are giving them credit for.
3: The next team up comes from the daunted SEC Conference, Jess. Wow. Number 13, the Alabama Crimson Tide.
0: Wow, please say too high or too low.
3: Too high, too low, or just right.
0: Wait, is the highest number one or is the lowest number one? Okay, good. All right. Too high, too low.
4: It's like an ace. It's both.
2: You got it. You got it. Don't overthink it. I think they're ranked too high. I think they should be out of the top 15, frankly. I was really not impressed with the way their season ended. No one was. They got blown out by Indiana in the Rose Bowl. And this year, I just don't know if I've seen enough proven answers on the offensive side. The quarterback situation is still a little bit up in the air, but they don't have a ton of experience if they go with Keelon Russell, the 5-star recruit. And I have a lot of questions about the offense in general. I do think the defense is still going to be really, really good, and I think their secondary will probably be really good. So it'll be tough for other teams to score on them, and I think that definitely helps. But I need to see them fix this offense before I'm like, yeah, this is a really underrated Alabama team.
0: All right, Mikey, go ahead. Take it away with your broadcastery voice.
4: Okay, for our last one. Is this better for you, Stugatz, if I do it like this?
0: No.
4: Okay, for our last one, Jess.
0: Yes, it is.
4: Number 16, don't tell him the Ohio State game matters. Michigan. Too high, too low, just right.
0: Wow.
2: I kind of think it's just right.
0: Yes.
2: I kind of think it's just kind of where you would put anything out of the top 15. It's teams that might win, you know, between like 9 and 10 games, give or take. And I think that I like Kyle Whittingham as a replacement there at head coach. I think the defensive coordinator who came from BYU is a good defensive coordinator. And I like the Jason Beck addition at OC, working with Bryce Underwood, who was a true freshman last year. And I just think needs more support and needs to like just kind of improve in his finesse. And also like the way that the offense is called, I think could probably support him a little bit more. So I like the transfers they brought in. Their schedule is okay. It's not the hardest schedule. It's not the easiest schedule. They have the, you know, Oregon, Ohio State, Indiana, and Oklahoma games, which are going to be tough. But if you maybe you have an upset in one of those games and then win the games that you're supposed to win, beat the Iowas of the world and the Penn States of the world, like, I think that's a good season for Michigan this year.
0: Jess, thank you for doing this. We appreciate it. Check her out, the Echoes podcast with Gojo and the host of College Football Happy Hour with Lucy Rodine. It's available on YouTube. I'm very excited for that. Thank you for doing this, Jess. We appreciate it. It's always great to see you.
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13: This is going to be fun.
5: And there are some shows you can't miss.
13: Let's not overreact.
5: This is Covino and Rich.
13: Well, don't worry, Covino. I saw a meme that said the NFL future is in good hands. And it's Ty Simpson, Fernando, Carson Beck, and Drew Aller. And it's just because they've had a good first look. And, like, again.
14: Yeah, but Drew Aller had that. It was Drew Aller. At first,
15: Ty Simpson really came out balling for the Rams.
14: Carson Beck.
13: 21-25, pretty solid, I will say.
14: Then Ty Simpson, then Fernando. But yeah, each guy put up big numbers in their preseason debut. So, you know, props to all of them. It's better than doing bad. There's no question about it. But is it too much is the, I guess, would you say crux of the,
13: what did you call it?
14: Did I say crux?
15: I think you did.
13: The crux of all.
15: I just rolled with it.
13: But you know what? I'll say this. If you want to sort of look at the whole NFL preseason, because we're all pumped about it. It's got us fired up just because the return of football, like, it's there. It's on. You want to watch it. Like, you're scrolling and you're like, even if there was, I watched the replay of a game on NFL Network yesterday. Like, you're watching, you just want to get a taste of the NFL again. But here's the question. It's twofold. You were saying Jeremiah Love is now hurt. High ankle sprain.
15: Dart got wrecked immediately.
13: At the beginning
15: of the Giants game.
13: Oh my God.
15: It seemed like Burrow was in too long in his game and he was, you know, taking some hits.
13: But what's too long? And it's that, isn't it really just the adage of like, if it goes wrong, then he was in too long, and if everything's fine, it's like it was the right amount. Tom Brady.
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1: Mikey A., you and I have been doing this for a long, long time, and what I love, one of the things I love most about doing this is you wake up, we talk to so many people. We'll have, you know, Mike Norvell. We'll have Ryan Day on tomorrow. We talked to Jessica Smetana today. Adnan Virk's coming up. You just never know what, you know, is going to draw a reaction, what's going to get people fired up. And I have been fishing around for Iowa Sam's wheelhouse for 9 months now, and we found it. And where did we find it?
2: Found it.
1: Yes, we found it with the Chris Sims delivery guy story. The delivery guy who brings food to Chris Sims' house won't get out of the car and bring food to his front door because Sims always has the dog running around the yard. And so Iowa Sam has not stopped texting us about what's going on in that situation, and I'm puzzled, but I'm also thrilled that we have arrived and found his wheelhouse, Mike. I've been fishing for it for 9 months.
2: Yeah, we've done a lot of really good content on this show, or mediocre content, however you want to look at it. And Iowa Sam has never engaged with us this much, but we got text after text after text during that interview, where he just had all the takes on the dog and Sims' dog running around the house.
1: Yes, we will get to his takes in just a second. I believe there's a top five list as well. 877-99 on Fox. Here's the question. Here's the story. Taylor told that he was listening to Sims' podcast. Chris Sims, when he gets food delivered to his house, the delivery guy, it was a dog running around his front yard. And so it's a loose dog, a stray dog, it's his dog. But the delivery guy will not get out of his car and bring the food to his front door. And it's a simple question. Should he? Should she? Should she, like, is it part of the job? Is it part of the job, the unknown part of the job? Or is the obligation on Chris Sims to come out to the car and get his own food that he wanted delivered right to his front door? That is the question.
0: So I phrased that on social media too. Is it part of the job as a delivery driver to be comfortable around dogs? People are weighing in, and people will probably call in. We have a couple people who drive for FedEx or UPS. Ted Green on Twitter says, I drive for FedEx. If your dog is out and he's a bleep, you're not getting a package today. And then Jackie Boy underscore 1986 really? Chimes in with, we don't have to be. We're told if we're uncomfortable around a dog, we don't have to get out of the truck.
1: Okay. Iowa Sam, what are your thoughts on this? Share them with the audience, please.
3: So, yeah, this conversation got me very riled up. I was texting you guys about it. I'm on team delivery driver here, and I'm a dog person. I love dogs, but when they are off leash and you don't know the dog's temperament and they come running up to you, you're braced a little bit because you don't know if that dog's going to come up and give you a little kiss, a little lick on the knee or something, or if it's going to, you know, bite you in the plums. You don't know. So, I came up. Yeah. So like, I'm on team delivery driver here. If your dog's inside, right, that's fine. But, I think, by the way, what kind of dog was it that, did we ever find out what kind of dog Chris Sims has?
1: No, not certain.
0: So I'm not an expert on dog breeds. I would guess, Sam, that the dog weighed about 20, 25 ish pounds.
3: Yeah. Right? See, if it's a corgi or a chihuahua or a small, medium dog, I'm not too worried. That dog's going to bite me in the ankle and I'll probably survive it, or it probably won't bite me at all. But I'm sure Chris Sims has a nice dog. But bigger dogs, I came up with a list here of dogs I would stay in the car for, if you'd like to hear.
1: So the top, you have top five dogs that would keep you in the car.
3: Yes.
1: Is that what you're saying?
3: Okay. Yes.
1: We'll get to that in a second. Go ahead, Mikey.
2: See, I'm team delivery driver too. If you're not comfortable, you don't have to get out. I totally agree with that. But I am judging you based on what kind of dog you won't get out of the car for. If there is a chihuahua and you're like, I didn't feel comfortable, I'm not getting out of the car, well, then I'm judging you.
1: I mean, a dog is a man's best friend. I feel like even the bigger dogs, you know, the dogs you're fearful of, you could turn them pretty quickly. I mean, they're dogs. I mean, it feels like it's an enemy, but very quickly it could be your best friend. That's what dogs do, you know?
3: Sure. Anyway. Some of these bigger breeds could run up to you and be the sweetest dog you've ever met, but you don't know. And they're so big, they could just rip you to pieces if they're off leash.
1: Most dogs are very, very sweet once you get to know them. I'm telling you, they could be easily turned. I mean,
0: there are some dogs too that if you got out of a car, you'd be looking at them eye level.
1: Yeah. I'm not certain what to, the German Shepherds, the big ones you're saying, right?
0: Yes.
1: Yeah. Most of them. I mean, all right, let's get to Iowa Sam's top five dogs that would keep him in the car if he was delivering food to someone's house. Go ahead, Iowa Sam.
3: All right, I got two on the OLI list here. I got the boxer, and I got any breed of mastiff.
1: Yes, I'm looking up to a boxer.
3: Yeah, boxers are very athletic dogs, very muscular. They're a little smaller than some of the other dogs on this list, but they are very intimidating looking. And yeah. a mastiff, you just, you know, emphasis on the word mass. They're massive mastiff, so that's going to freak me out. All right, here we go. Let's go number five here. And there are no particular order.
1: There is.
3: there is. Okay.
1: 5, 4, 3, 2, 1. That's what the top five
3: is. Okay, we'll go. All right, we'll start with number five, Cane Corso. They are frightening looking. All right, here we go. Number four, a German Shepherd. The police dog. Okay. Mm-hmm. Number three, Doberman Pinscher. Your classic junkyard dog. Number two, a Rottweiler. And number one, the infamous but usually sweet Pitbull. And that's my list.
1: Man, I am so torn on this, on what the delivery guy is supposed to do. I really am, because it's your job to get the food to the front door. I understand that Chris Sims is being a bleep hole by letting his dog run loose, but it is your job to get the food to that person's front door. I mean,
0: so this conversation also got me thinking, the biggest disparity between a dog breed's popularity and how many people actually own one, the Dalmatian.
2: I used to have one.
0: Sneaky, aggressive dog breed, aren't they?
1: Mm-hmm. Really? Put it on the poll.
2: They're actually.
1: Is a Dalmatian a sneaky, aggressive dog breed?
3: A fireman's dog. They got to save people, you know?
0: Dalmatians really, really peaked around 101 Dalmatians.
1: Yeah.
0: And then they've been trailing off ever since, right?
1: We'll take some phone calls next. 877-99 on Fox. We are
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1: Stugatz here. 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
17: NFL media reports that free agent cornerback Terrion Arnold will be placed on the commissioner's exempt list when he signs with a team. He's expected to sign with the Seattle Seahawks. Arnold is facing 8 felony charges in connection with a robbery and kidnapping in Tampa in February. Los Angeles Chargers starting center Tyler Biadasz was carted off the field during today's joint practice with the 49ers due to an apparent leg injury. Biadasz signed a 3-year, $30 million deal with the Chargers during the offseason. The Atlanta Falcons signing edge rusher Za'Darius Smith to a 1-year deal worth up to $8 million. New York Jets running back Breece Hall out 2 to 3 weeks due to a groin injury, but will be ready for the regular season. The Giants signing running back Najee Harris to a 1-year deal and are planning to release receiver Juju Smith-Schuster in a corresponding move. I'm Isaac Lohenkron.
18: Portions of the show are recorded. You want winners? He went 0 for 14 picking bowl games.
1: God bless football.
18: You want hot takes? He said Patrick Mahomes would be a disaster.
1: Really?
18: You want baseball news? He doesn't even know who Kyle Tucker is.
1: Oh, okay.
18: In his personal record book, Kevin Durant hasn't won a ring yet.
1: I'm just telling you that's what he's doing.
18: You're listening to the man who made falling upwards an art form.
1: It's crazy.
18: This is Stu Gotts and Company, live.
1: Add Dan Burke to join us in about 15 minutes. Taylor is obsessed with the Yankees and Aaron Boone and where he's spending his off day. What is happening with you and Aaron Boone? What is Aaron Boone doing, Taylor?
0: So Aaron Boone spent the off day in Chapel Hill. He's a big North Carolina fan because his son, I believe, is a manager on the football team. So any chance Aaron Boone can get to go to Chapel Hill, he normally takes it.
1: Right.
0: And the UNC football team posted a picture of Aaron Boone and Bill Belichick together at the facility, and their caption was, "Great to have Yankees manager Aaron Boone stop by today." I want to preface this. I like Aaron Boone. You guys know that. Aaron Boone is my guy.
1: Yeah.
0: But if I saw a picture and he wasn't my guy, and I saw a picture of him and Bill Belichick, I'd probably say something like, two guys who have no idea how to score for at least 75% of games.
1: Can a guy be your guy if you've tried to fire him on national radio 16 times? Put it on the bowl.
0: And again, he's my guy, and I would never say this, but some people would say it's two guys who are lost without their MVP that carried them. Tom Brady, Aaron Judge.
1: Right. Are you doing stand-up right now on Belichick and Aaron Boone?
0: No, Aaron Boone's my guy. I would never say that.
1: No, we know. We know. Get him on the show. Thank you, Iowa Sib. Mikey, Bill Rasmussen passed away. He's the co-founder of ESPN. I was fortunate enough, as were you, to work there for many, many years. Had a chance to meet Bill, talk to Bill. He's a pioneer. He's a trailblazing pioneer. He started, he co-founded ESPN. And so naturally, anyone who has worked for him, who's gotten to know him, the tributes were pouring in. I'm not certain if you have heard this, if you're aware of this. Are you aware of what happened here on First Take today as they were eulogizing Bill Rasmussen?
2: Yeah, I did hear this, and I could think only of your former show and a certain person on Tuesdays who used to be walked into a hard out.
1: Yes, even while the host was wearing a clock on his head.
2: Yes.
1: Yeah, a hard network out. So here is the tribute. Taylor, you want to set this up? Who was doing First Take today? Because it's August and Stephen A. Smith ain't doing it. So
0: that's a great question. It definitely was not Stephen A. Smith. Right. I don't have the answer to who was hosting today.
1: Right.
0: But this was the show as it was wrapping up into the lead of the next show coming up. And they're very clearly up against a hard out time.
1: All right. So just keep in mind, the person they're eulogizing is the co-founder of ESPN. He's a legend.
0: You'd want to spend some time and really, give him his flowers.
1: Yes, he's deserving of it. I'll play the set.
19: Wake up early to try to catch it on the news. So now we got sports all day, every day.
12: His legacy lives on.
19: Hello, beautiful people. And welcome to our Humble the Boat. It's Dr. Dunn. On this Big Ball Tuesday, August 18th, 2026.
1: Exactly what he envisioned. I mean, that's so bad. I feel terrible for everyone involved.
2: It's just such a hard intro to like come in right at that moment.
1: Yes.
2: Ooh.
1: That's not a topic you tackle with a hard network out. I mean, you got to spread out and take some time and honor Bill Rasmussen in a way that's better than First Take did today. That's terrible.
0: And I love Pat McAfee. I want to get that out there on the
1: huge
0: front.
1: Fan.
0: Yes. Huge fan of Pat.
1: We love Pat. Yes.
0: It's not Pat McAfee's fault that he's all over the place and he's dominating the sports media landscape right now. But there is something symbolic about this sound where it's ESPN, it's ESPN, it's ESPN. Boom, it's Pat McAfee right in your face.
1: We don't have time for tributes because we have to get to a former bunter. That's amazing. Play it again, please.
19: Wake up early to try to catch it on the news. So now we got sports all day, every day.
12: His legacy lives on.
19: Hello, beautiful people. And welcome to our Humble the Boat.
2: It's just so harsh.
1: It's so hard. Well, that's why it's a hard network out. I mean,
2: and you know, there's an Iowa Sam in somebody's ear going 3, 2, please wrap.
1: Yes. And I think it was Courtney Cronin and poor Courtney. I mean, she had 3 seconds to try to say what you wanted to say, which is why you don't do it up against a hard network out. You spread out, you take your time, you honor the man. They didn't do that. They did this. Play it again.
19: Wake up early to try to catch it on the news. So now we got sports all day, every day.
12: His legacy lives on.
19: Hello, beautiful people. And welcome to our Humble the Boat. Dr. Dunn. On this Big Ball Tuesday. Thursday, August 18th, 2026.
0: So I actually don't even think this is Courtney Cronin's fault there.
1: Okay.
0: Because you're looking at the, panel. It was Devin McCourty, Evan Cohen, Chris Canty.
1: Nice.
0: This is only audio for us right now.
1: Mm-hmm.
0: The person who is at fault here is whoever tosses it to Courtney Cronin, because he basically tosses her a hot potato with 1 second left to try to fill time.
1: Yep.
0: That person, this is like the situation Mikey said with Greg Cody, where it's like, I'm going to lead Greg Cody as close as I can to the hard network out. And then with 1 second left, whatever he tries to get, the person who hands the ball off to Courtney Cronin
1: Right. Hands
0: her the ball off with like 2 seconds.
1: I believe that person was Chris Canty. I do. I believe that.
0: Might be Devin McCourty, though, too.
1: It might be. It wasn't Evan Cohen. He would know better.
2: You got to give OG the chance to tip it in. You know what I mean?
0: Yes,
2: you
0: got
2: to give him the chance.
1: Yes. Like, she needs at least like 15 seconds to wrap it up, to put a bow on it, right?
0: Or else her thoughts would have just been, great person.
1: Right, yes.
0: McAfee Show next.
1: All right, so let's break this down. We're going to play it one more time. Let's listen to the person who is throwing it back to Courtney Cronin, who is hosting today's First Take. Play it one more time.
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19: We'll see. Hello, beautiful people. And welcome to our humble abode. On this Big Ball Tuesday, August 18th, 2026.
1: It was Canty. Mikey, I know it's coming, and it still scares me every time we play it.
2: Every time. It's just so harsh.
1: Yes, it's unbelievable. Adnan Virk is going to join us. He's on a quest to meet Roger Federer. it is so weird. Taylor, what are you more excited for? Of all the things that are kind of on the sports menu right now, baseball, postseason, because me and Mikey A are really locked into football right now. I feel like you're a little bit behind because you're obsessed with baseball. You're focused on North Carolina. You're focused on where Aaron Boone is spending an off day. You are so upset that Bill Belichick is the head coach of your North Carolina Tar Heel football team. But what are you most excited for? Because this is the best time for me on the sports calendar. U.S. Open, you have that in tennis. I love tennis. Adnan loves tennis. We'll talk tennis with Adnan and some baseball coming up here in a minute. But you have baseball postseason, you have the NFL, and you have college football. And for me, this is just for me, the second that college football and the NFL starts, all the other stuff just goes away. That's it. Whatever interest I had in baseball, it goes away until we get to the World Series. So what are you into here? Like, what are you most excited about during the best time on the sports calendar?
0: Taking my fandom out of it, because with my fandom in it, it's going to be Yankees baseball and riding or dying with this Yankee team going through the postseason. But once you separate that part of it, it's college football. College football to me is the gold standard. You look forward to every Saturday from the big noon kickoff start of it all the way through the Hawaii games at that are ending at like 2:30 in the morning. The I'm best. Watching every snap. I'm Googling at 11:30. How do I get this Hawaii game on my TV? So for me, it's college football. The NFL, I'm going to watch it because it's a Sunday and it's the NFL is still king.
1: Yes.
0: But in terms for me, college football is my gold standard.
1: I think the first Sunday of the NFL season is certainly a top five sports day, because you not only get the NFL and it's the first week and you're glued to it because you're gambling and, you know, you have fantasy teams and it's the NFL. It started. But after the 1 o'clock games at 4:15, roughly, you get the U.S. Open men's final. It is delightful. It is such a great day. I can't wait for it. But that's interesting that you're more into college football. I mean, you're not alone, by the way. It's our second most popular sport, but you are more interested and more excited about college football than you are the NFL. That's interesting to me.
0: Yeah, I grew up watching more college football and just like the pageantry that comes with college football. And I also think that it's a day of the week thing where Saturday college football, you still have NFL Sunday to look forward to.

0: His address is 4 p.m. Eastern on Sundays.
1: Yeah, it's like an Aiden O'Connell versus Cooper Rush matchup coming up.
0: There is such a difference between the 4 o'clock games and the 4:20 games. 4:20 games are like the Super Bowl. 4 o'clock games are games you would never watch, you know? Watch.
2: Yeah, unless you get a really bad injury in that 4:20 game, and it's like, oh no, they all stink.
0: Yeah, but you'll still watch it.
2: Of course.
1: Oh yeah, I mean, we're like pigs in mud. We're gonna scoop everything up and watch. You put a Mac football game right now on my TV, I'll watch all 4 quarters.
0: Yeah. College football, man, what an amazing thing. 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

0: Keloland Live Doppler Storm Center.
1: Mostly cloudy overnight, the low 60 degrees. Then tomorrow, partly cloudy skies, high of 83. And we could see some scattered thunder showers as well, with a south breeze 5 to 15 miles an hour. On Thursday, partly cloudy, isolated thunder showers, 88 with a south breeze. Friday, mostly sunny, though there could be an early day shower, 89 for a high. From the Storm Center, Keloland TV, I'm Jay Trowback.
2: She didn't really address specifically, you know, when she said white privilege, and she said what she didn't mean by that. 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

0: We'll talk some tennis and baseball with our friend Adnan Virk coming up in just a second. But first, let's go out to Sherman Oaks. Ike, who's in for Dan Byer today, he has a sports update.
1: Thank you, Stu Gotts. NFL media reporting that free agent cornerback Terrion Arnold will be placed on the commissioner's exempt list when he signs with the team. He is still expected to sign with the defending Super Bowl champion Seattle Seahawks, but of course, Arnold has bigger problems right now. He is facing 8 felony charges presently in connection with a robbery and kidnapping in Tampa back in February. Los Angeles Chargers starting center Tyler Biadasz was carted off the field during today's joint practice with the 49ers due to an apparent leg injury. Biadasz signed a 3-year, $30 million deal with the Chargers during the offseason. Also in the same practice, Chargers receiver Quentin Johnston was hurt. However, it appears that he is okay and it's nothing serious. 49ers receiver Mike Evans left the practice as well due to minor quad tightness. The Atlanta Falcons are signing edge rusher Za'Darius Smith to a 1-year deal worth up to $8 million. New York Jets running back Breece Hall out 2 to 3 weeks due to a groin injury, but Hall will be ready for the regular season. The New York Giants are signing running back Najee Harris to a 1-year deal and are planning to release receiver Juju Smith-Schuster in a corresponding roster move. Finally, the New England Patriots are signing veteran offensive guard Greg Van Roten, previously of the New York Giants, to a 1-year deal. So, with that in mind, that's what's trending. So, let's turn things back over to you, Stu Gotts.
0: Our next guest, he doesn't care that football is right around the corner. He's got a tennis tournament right around the corner, the U.S. Open, and he's knee-deep in baseball. Adnan Virk and his flappy headset joins us right now. You're getting
2: thank
0: ready?
2: God, Stu, yes. Thank God it's flappy and not flabby. It's yes. Flappy headset and flabby body. No, just a flappy headset. Still keep it tight. But you're absolutely right. Yesterday, I'm locked in with the great Tom Verducci. We're watching White Sox and Cubs, Battle of Chicago. Who would have thought middle of August, Battle of Chicago is the best thing going in sports? And I have another buddy because I got another eye on the Cincinnati Open. I'm watching the Masters over there, which is a great, great event, of course, leading up to the U.S. Open just a week or so away. And we are a week away specifically from me seeing my man Roger Federer back at the U.S. Open, a glorified wow. exhibition match. He, John McEnroe, Andre Agassi, Andy Roddick. I'll be there a week from now in Flushing, in Queens. And the key question for you is this. I'll tell you, how about this? Guess the dollar amount that I'm paying. I'll tell you the exact amount. And then let's guess how long the match will actually be. So, Mike, hey, first off, how much do you think I paid for a pair of tickets?
0: I love this.
2: Roger Federer returned to U.S. Open first time in 5 years. Pair of tickets. Guess the price.
3: How many kids do you have? Because I would guess one of them.
2: Great, great question. So 4 boys, one of my boys. Just one of my boys being him. 2 tickets going to the U.S.
0: Okay. Wow. Were the boys fighting? Hold on, Mikey, before you answer, were the boys fighting over who gets to go?
2: Let's say 2 of the boys were not interested. One of my kids is genuinely upset. He's like, Roger Federer? I'm like, yeah. He's like, I don't get to see Federer. Like, I know.
3: I thought daddy made him up.
0: he's a real guy.
2: The best part is Mikey A knows about kids is they believe everyone. So I'm like, he thinks he's a superhero. I'm like, no, he's actually Batman in addition to being the greatest tennis player of all time.
3: $500.
2: All right. Good guess. All Taylor?
4: $600.
2: Oof, guess. All right. Stu?
0: I have to play this like the price is right. 601, Adnan.
2: So 384 a piece, a pair of tickets is running me 784.
0: Wow.
2: So 784 for a pair of tickets. Exactly. And I'm like, I trusted my agent. I just said, listen, give me the best tickets available. So we're hoping that I'm going to be courtside, you know, for a tennis match. But I don't know. I could be, I mean, we're not going to be
0: close enough that you can touch him. I mean, how about that?
2: Close enough that I can get his attention. That's a good Roger! Roger! I can smell him, scream him, touch him, something
0: right.
2: Berserk I can do. So here's the next question. How long does the match go? I don't know the answer to this. I was asking some Tennis Channel people and they go, like, I'm paid $784 here. Like, if you think they play 45 minutes.
0: They might, yes.
2: Like, so let's do the numbers on this. Roger's mid-40s. I think he's 44. Roddick's 43. Agassi is 56.
0: Mm-hmm.
2: McEnroe, I think he's like 66.
0: I think he is, yes. Yes.
2: So, it's outrageous to expect 2 hours of tennis.
0: There's no way you're getting 2 hours of tennis from those four. Federer's the only one who could do it.
2: I'm trying to tell myself they're going to go three full sets, 2 hours. Because there's no, are you out of your mind? John McEnroe's going to pass out. It's probably two sets. And even then, what's the full exertion? 90 minutes tops.
0: Right.
2: For 74. But this could be 30 minutes. They could go out there. Roger might give a speech. They hit around a little bit. That's included in the price. Mm-hmm. Get to see Roger warm up. And then it's 30 minutes, one set.
0: Right.
2: Race to six.
0: Yes.
2: 6-1. By the way, what's the pairing going to be? It's got to be Roger and McEnroe. If it's Roger and Roddick versus Agassi McEnroe, I'm like, that could be a dusting.
0: You have to put McEnroe with the best of the four, with the best of the other three. So it has to be right. McEnroe and Roger Federer, I would think, right? I mean, McEnroe's 60 plus years of age.
2: How pissed would McEnroe be? It's him and Agassi. He's like, the two old farts are going against the two guys, yes. 43 and 44, one of whom is the greatest player of all time.
0: Right.
2: McEnroe's like, that's enough for this.
0: Right.
2: The better questions I don't know is how much is McEnroe getting paid for this? That I got to find out somehow. 25 grand? 50 grand? Like, what are they throwing McEnroe for 45 minutes?
0: What'd you pay for those tickets again? How much? What was it?
2: $784 for the pair.
0: $784 for the pair. It's on stadium court.
2: Yeah.
0: Oh, McEnroe's getting paid. He's getting paid a lot and he will decide when it's over. You will not decide that. John McEnroe will decide when this match is over. If he's tired, it's over.
2: Yeah.
0: Yeah.
2: The best part of this might be like when you go to see a concert and you say, I can't wait to see this. But then somebody else was even better. So, for example, I had a couple buddies went and saw Public Enemy. Are you kidding? Public Enemy's still going? I'm like, yeah. And my friend goes, I got to be honest. Who doesn't love Public Enemy back in the day? Me and Stu, of course, grew up in the 80s, 90s. He said, and I saw them maybe 10 years ago because they're still really good. He goes, now Chuck D's in his 60s. Like, F the established, F the, like, it's not quite the same. He might need a walker. He said, but the main event was Guns N' Roses. I go, wait a second. Public Enemy opened for Guns N' Roses. He's like, yeah. He goes, as a matter of fact, I think it's coming to MetLife. He goes, you should go see them in New Jersey. I'm like, but I'm such a jerk. And this is no diss against Slash and all the rest of it. Axl Rose. But I said, I'm a much bigger Public Enemy fan. Like, I would go for Public Enemy, maybe stay for a bit at Guns N' Roses. But if they're not bringing it, I'd leave. He goes, oh my God. But the tickets are outrageous. You would go for the opening act? You're going to go for 45 minutes of Public Enemy and then just leave? If you're going to pay $300, you might as well hang around. I go, who doesn't want to hear November Rain for the 50th time? I go, okay, fine. I guess that's the point. But with regards to Federer, I'm going just for Roger. But how funny will it be? I tell you guys 2 weeks later, I got to be honest, fellas. Andy Roddick stole the show. Like, right. Andy Roddick.
0: He might,
2: like,
0: and he might. Yes, yes.
2: Right? It's Savannah Bonet. He's going behind the back. He's going through the legs. He's doing one-liners. He brought Brooklyn Decker. Like, what if Andy Roddick steals the show?
0: Hashtag Team Roddick. I mean, how about that?
2: I've got to find out if hashtag Team Roger, if indeed Andrew Brandt is going to be there.
0: Yes.
2: If Brandt is there.
0: Oh, I'm surprised. That would be awesome. I figured that was the plus one for you. I'm shocked that you're taking one of your kids. How dare you? Brandt's going to be furious with you. I mean,
2: me and a shirtless Andrew Brandt watching Federer together.
0: Wait, so do you wear Fed gear to the Fed match? How does that work?
2: I mean, I think that's got to happen, right?
0: Yes.
2: I don't know if I'm going to go headband, but I definitely have to wear. I'm wearing the Federer shirt, of course. Federer shirt. I got my shoes, the Federer shoes I have. So I think it's literally neck to toes. I just don't know if I'm going to wear the headband. The headband might be aggressive. It's like, oh, damn, Rick wearing a headband? I'm like, well, Federer certain age in his life used to wear headbands. Like that might be the one.
0: Yeah.
4: Now I'm thinking of somebody going to an MLB game wearing the full pants and a full jersey, and the first thing you would say is, "What's wrong with that guy?"
0: Yes. Yes. Exactly. Yes. But Andy doesn't care.
2: Right. I mean, at this point, it's a badge of honor. Stu's really, if someone sees it, they'll go, wow, that tracks. Like, that guy is just as psychotic as I thought. I heard him with Stu Gatz and all his friends. He's like, wow, he's like such a Federer fan. What a psycho. I'm like, yep, it is exactly tracking. Yeah. And by the way, this is just a precursor. We all know what's happening after that, which is Roger's being inducted in the Tennis Hall of Fame.
0: Wow.
2: So that is Friday and Saturday of next week.
0: Mm-hmm.
2: Newport's about 3.5 hour drive, beautiful little city, Rhode Island. The great J.W. Stewart, former ESPN anchor, is from Rhode Island. When we first moved, he goes, dude, you got to go to Newport. You'll love it. And I went just for specifically to see International Tennis Hall of Fame. You get to play on the grass
0: it's
2: court.
0: Great.
2: It's awesome.
0: Yeah. Yeah.
2: Now, a friend of mine was just in Newport, Stu, a couple weeks ago with his own family vacation. He's like, bro, get ready. I go, what? He goes, the avalanche of Newport is not a major city. I'm like, correct. He goes, the amount of people coming just for Federer and Mary Carillo on the undercard, also being inducted in the Hall of Fame. Don't want to slam on Mary. He goes, people are coming from Basel, from Zurich, Switzerland. They're coming here to see Roger. And then your stupid butt's coming from New Jersey. There's way too many people in Newport, Rhode Island that city can handle.
0: Yeah.
2: Hot you know, just the hotels, the congestion, the traffic, the food. I'm like, well, it's old money. There's a lot of rich people there. Just get ready for $100 parking. Mm-hmm. I'm just telling you.
0: Yeah.
2: So how about this move? This is where the Stugatz is strong in me.
0: Okay, great.
2: I looked at the ticket prices and I said, I've got to go there dressed up, head to toe in red. And I go, these ticket prices, we're not going to go around the horn on this one because you guys aren't going to get the price. The prices for Roger Federer's induction ceremony, Saturday, August 29th at 6:30 Eastern, were going for $2,000.
0: Jesus.
2: And I said, that is outrageous. When was the last time I've been to Cooperstown? We went for my buddy Timmy Kirchner induction speech. I think Tim's speech was 15 minutes, memorized off the cuff. Incredible. How long is Roger going to go? Maybe 30 minutes? $2,000. I said, that can't be right.
0: Mm-hmm.
2: So I did the move which Stugatz would do. I applied for a media credential.
0: Oh, that's my man. Yes, the Stugatz is so very strong in you. I am so proud of you. I've never been prouder. I want to hug you.
2: Yeah. Media credential for 2 to 4 on Friday when she's playing on the grass court at the Hall of Fame. And then media credential for the induction ceremony. And I put it in there and they said, what's your company's affiliation? Now, do I be brazen and lie and say I work for the Tennis Channel and just hope they call my bluff?
0: Hashtag Team Fed. I mean, that's it.
2: Hashtag Team Fed. Go ask Steve Weissman. Weissman would vouch for it. Weissman goes, yeah, he's with me. He's a producer, camera guy, researcher. What the hell he is. He's Tennis Channel. Sure.
0: Yes.
2: All right. Do I put MLB Network? I put MLB Network and I wrote like an explanation because I wrote the original one. They wrote back, we'd like some more information as to why you are covering it. Like we can see you're an accredited journalist, but why exactly are you here for Roger Federer, MLB Network?
0: Right.
2: I said, well, I'm going to do an essay about the greatest athletes in all sports. And I want to see how Roger's speech compares to all the great speeches all the famers have done.
0: Yes.
2: In addition to that, I work for Metal Arc Media. I'm a correspondent, so I'm going to tell that story there. And of course added Fox Sports Radio.
0: Yes!
2: Big, big Fox. I go, Stugatz, national radio show. I'm a correspondent for the show. I'm their tennis expert, to be perfectly blunt, and so I need to give my recap to their audience. I wait with bated breath, comes back. You've been approved. I'm like, yes! We're there!
0: Any other year would have taken you 2 seconds to get approval on that, but not this year. Right.
2: The fact that I put the initial request and I was like, can we get a little more information on this? A little more color?
0: Right.
2: This is a little,
0: yeah.
2: I come back strong. No problem. You're in. Right. So Newport, Rhode Island. Here we come. I'm going to get to watch Roger on the grass and then the induction ceremony. Now, of course, now we get greedy. Right. Like I'm telling a couple of guys at work, they go, well, are you going to get to meet him? And I go, well, right. You have the credential. You're in the room.
0: The greed never stops. Yes.
2: Mm-hmm. There's going to be a press conference clearly before his speech.
0: Mm-hmm.
2: If you sidle up right to the front, hey, can I just get a quick one-on-one? I mean, aside from Wertheim and Tennis Channel, and I'm sure Rinaldi's there. Rinaldi and those choppers are going to get 5 minutes with Roger. Because you don't think if Rinaldi sees you and go, hey, Rinaldi, just can you introduce me 2 minutes? I'm like, I don't want to put the hardball, the cardboard horse. But I might get an exclusive one-on-one with Roger Federer, and we're going to air it right here.
0: He's so excited. Go ahead, Mikey.
3: I forgot what I was going to say. He got
0: I'm
3: so
0: mesmerized.
3: Excited.
0: Yes. I imagine him with the credential getting to Federer. It's a very heady play. Gets a free ticket. He gets access to Federer if he can get close enough to him. If he can get by Andrew Brandt. But. I just imagine Adnan going up there and pretending like he's getting, well, asking Roger for the interview and then not being able to say a single word because he's just gazing at him.
2: It's a great point. Like,
0: yes.
2: It's like, I should at least have the auspice of some equipment. Like, I can't just go up there
0: you
2: naked
0: have to.
2: With an
0: yes.
2: iPhone.
0: You have
2: hey,
0: to,
2: Roger, can I have a minute? Sure. And then I go, I'm going to record you on my orange iPhone.
0: No, you got to sell it, Adnan. You have to.
2: I got to bring a camera, like a camcorder for God's sake, like a mic flash, something. Like, okay, yeah, there you go, yes. Roger. I'm like, at least bring these crappy headphones with me. It looks like, okay, he's plugging them into something. If I go up there with my hands in my pocket and an iPhone, I'm just going to stare at him.
0: Yes.
2: Roger, can I get 2 minutes? Sure. And I just stare at him.
0: You should bring a crew. Ask for more credentials.
4: Adnan, is the
2: credential of all of you guys. Taylor just shows up. Taylor comes from New York to Newport, Rhode Island.
0: I'm thinking about sending Taylor there just to film you. How about that?
3: The best part is Federer and Taylor will hit it off and leave Adnan out.
0: Yes. Yeah.
2: What happened? Where's Roger? I'm like, oh, I'm in Taylor. I'm like, what? I had 5 minutes allotted. Yeah, he just talked to Taylor the whole time. North Carolina, track, football. I don't know what they're talking about.
3: Taylor, you want to come to dinner?
0: Right.
3: Yeah, yeah, come on.
0: I have Taylor hitting balls with Federer by the end of the day. I mean, how about that?
3: Yes.
2: Imagine Roger goes, listen, I was going to talk to you, but he's the superior athlete. I mean, clearly he looks like he can handle my serve.
0: Yes.
2: Okay,
0: I desperately want to try to get this a baseball because you and I are the only ones who enjoy talking tennis. But I do have one quick question. What do you think is going to be longer, the match he's playing in, the exhibition match, or his Hall of Fame speech? I mean, which one?
2: Great point.
0: It's a tough one.
2: I think it's going to be.
0: You want the speech to be longer, right? You do.
2: I want the speech to be like, no question.
0: Right.
2: Like, think of how many times you've been in situations. You know what it's like seeing your daughters graduate, the commencement. You go, can we just wrap the whole thing? We want the thing to wrap up, right?
0: Yes.
2: My son graduated high school and you go, I love you, but just let's get to the chase. We don't need long commencement speeches. This is the rare example. I'm going to want a speech as long as possible. Like, I'm hoping it goes a full hour. You're like, Roger Federer did not take a breath about riven by the entire thing. I might be transcribing it as he's talking.
0: Like, yes.
2: I don't want to miss the moment. Someone will say, sir, like, it's going to be on YouTube. Like, it's okay. I'm like, no. I'm like a stenographer. Like, I'm going to be typing it as he's saying it just to be living in the moment as much as possible, as stupid as that sounds.
0: Awful timing for Mary Carrillo. Poor Mary Carrillo going into the Hall of Fame with Federer. I feel terrible for her. I mean,
2: if Serena didn't come back, it was going to be Serena and Roger potentially together. Newport could not handle that. Could you imagine Serena Williams and Roger Federer being inducted in the same weekend in Newport, Rhode Island? Thank God it's Mary rather than Serena. Oh, by the way, how about this happens? I go up to the front and go, hey, can I just get 2 minutes? Go, sure. You can get Mary first.
0: Taylor's hitting balls with Federer, and you're talking to Carrillo.
2: I absolutely can see that happening. So your credential, we couldn't get you Roger, but we did get you Mary Carrillo. And I go, screw it. Fine. I'll talk to Mary Carrillo for 10 minutes.
0: Yeah, you got to stay there. You have to stay in the act. You have to. I mean, you just have to thunder through it. Yeah.
4: Adnan,
0: yeah.
4: I'm sure that Mary Carrillo has made great contributions to the tennis world, but it's almost like in government when a speaker cedes time.
0: Yes.
4: I think Mary Carrillo should cede some time to Roger Federer for his speech.
0: Yes.
4: No offense to Mary Carrillo.
0: Yes.
2: Yep. Oh, that's a fair point. Imagine if Mary Carrillo goes longer than Roger. Because again, going back to Public Enemy and Guns N' Roses, Mary Carrillo's on the undercard.
0: Yes.
2: So the ceremony begins at 6:30. Mary's starting first. What if Mary gets excited? Gets a little carried away, starts ad-libbing. I mean, you're doing the motion research. You're watching. She keeps going. She blows through the top. I got to wrap this up. I said, Roger's up there 7:20 now. He got squeezed by Carrillo. Well, I had a lot more to say, but Mary took all my job. So she said it all. It's been great, guys. Thanks. Roger's out. That's it because of Carrillo.
0: You're going to be so furious if that happens. Oh, my God.
2: Then I want the one-on-one with Carrillo. I'm going to take her to task.
0: Yes.
2: How dare you?
0: And ask her why the speech was so long. Oh, God. Adnan, it was a magical night on the diamond last night. It really was. So many great plays, so many great games. Pete Crow Armstrong, who do you go with in terms of NL MVP? Is it Ohtani or Pete Crow Armstrong? I think he's a favorite now.
2: It's a fascinating race, Stu. So last week, they're both the same odds, -110. I'm talking to the great Jake Peavy, former Cy Young Award winner, two-time World Series champion. I said, Jake, these guys are pretty much comparable offensively. Their OPS numbers are virtually identical. PCA plays better defense than anybody in the world. He tracks down everything in center field, and he's an elite base runner. He's the only guy in baseball who's in the 96th percentile in base running defense and hitting. Now, Ohtani, again, is comparable offensively. He's pitched 80 innings with a sub-2 ERA. And Jake Peavy looked at me like I had three heads and goes, how can you even ask me that question? I go, what? He goes, the guy has pitched 80 innings with a sub-2 ERA, and you're comparing him to a guy who does what everyone else does. I go, no. But PCA is doing something nobody else is doing. He plays the best defense. He was even the best defense of any player in baseball cannot match a guy who's also pitching with a sub-2 ERA and throwing 80 innings. But I'm telling you right now, I talked to Verducci yesterday, and Tom goes, what's the number one stat? Number one stat these MVP guys look at. I go, war. Whether you like it or not, they look at war. And guess what? PCA's got him in war. From May 30th on, PCA's war is through the roof because of the offense and the defense.
0: Right.
2: Now you're talking about signature moments. Last night, are you kidding me? Walk off against the White Sox at Wrigley, Battle of Chicago, unbelievable theatrics. This guy's got 30 home runs now this season.
0: Yep.
2: And he's cruising. And Ohtani hasn't pitched in a month because he's been hurt. Now, Dave Roberts says Ohtani will pitch at some point, perhaps as an opener. But it's not going to be a situation where he pitches 140 innings. Maybe he pitches 10 more innings. And it starts to become narrative. And it starts to become voter fatigue. Is it Ohtani for the fifth MVP or this guy, PCA, who's charismatic, exciting, trying to lead the Cubs to the playoffs and perhaps a division title? I'm with you right now. The slight favorite to me is Pete Crow Armstrong.
0: Yep. All right. Good luck to you in your quest to touch Roger Federer, meet Roger Federer, get as close to Roger Federer as you can. I like the idea of you going up, doing that fake interview and forgetting to hit record.
2: Can you imagine? The PR person goes, you've got 2 minutes, and they're timing. And I've done the Hollywood junkets. They time it. 2 minutes. Okay. 2 minutes. And I forget to press record.
0: Yes.
2: And I've got Roger with my stupid little iPhone. I mean, he's answering my question.
0: Yeah, but you wouldn't care. You got close. That's the point. Just get close to Federer. That's it. Yes. Who cares?
2: That phone would be when it would rap and he'd extend his hand to shake it and I would just hug him. Like I would just hug him as hard as I could. I'm like, what the hell does that?
0: The credential is so heady. It's how you get close to Federer. It's also how you avoid paying for one of your kids to go. I mean, amazing. Yes.
2: $2,000. I'm like, come on now. The Stu Gotts are stronger than me. Need your credentials than me.
0: Which kid would have gotten it? The same kid going to the match with you?
2: Oh, no, I would have to get another guy. That would have been awful. My God. The rest of the kids would have mutiny on me. Like, that's the worst. We know who his favorite is.
0: All right. We love you, buddy. Thank you for doing this. We'll talk to you again next week.
2: All right. Love you guys too. Wish me luck. It's going to be great.
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15: And I'm waiting to see Jordan Love be consistent. You know, there's been pockets where you go, wow. You know, Caleb, with another year with Ben Johnson, you got some weapons there. I would probably put the Bears over the Packers, at least not right now. Yeah, Paul?
16: It did feel like the Bears lived on the edge too often. And I don't know how sustainable that could be in another 17 games.
15: Yeah, I brought that up with Washington. Jaden Daniels' first year, I said, that's not sustainable. You're not going to be able to win all of those games on, like, last plays, last minute. Then they had the injuries, because I didn't think they were going to make the playoffs last year. But even if Jaden Daniels doesn't get injured. Yes, Marvin.
17: Is this last call for the Lions as far as being a Super Bowl contender? Because to me, they're up there with the Bills and the Ravens as, oh, we got to get there.
15: Yeah, but I got everybody under contract here. I got Gibbs, Amon-Ra St. Brown, Aiden Hutchinson, Penei Sewell. So I've got guys under contract here. So I would give them maybe 2 years with this window. But yeah, it feels like it's a window's closing just a little bit here. Yes, Mark.
17: Is it weird to me that I feel like they're in a win-win situation? Like if they don't get to the Super Bowl in 20 years, Lions fans are going to look at them and look how good we were for this stretch of time.
15: I don't know if that's a win-win because they haven't had this hope. And all you have the game. You're going to win the game against the Niners. You're going to the Super Bowl.
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1: Our thanks to Adnan Virk for joining us. We love having him around. Mikey, have you ever loved an athlete the way Adnan Virk loves Roger Federer? I mean, it's crazy.
2: I'm going to say this, and I'm ashamed as I'm going to say it, but this is a safe space, so I'm going to say it. I'm not sure I love my kids as much as he loves Roger Federer. And I love my kids. Yes. I'll do anything for my kids, yes. But I'm not sure I love them as much as he loves Roger Federer.
1: But you could say with 100% certainty that Adnan definitely loves Federer more than all of his kids, right?
2: Oh, easily. Yes. Easily.
1: Because you're not certain, even. But I'm certain on him, you know?
2: Yeah, no, I'm certain on him that he would give up his kids for a half hour lesson with Roger Federer.
1: So I'm guessing Taylor has had an athlete. It's Brunson, right? It has to be Brunson. He changes life, right? Brunson?
2: Changes life.
0: Yeah. So I do love Jalen Brunson from that perspective, but we're too close in age to say like, oh, I love Jalen Brunson like that. Like growing up for me, it was Derek Jeter. Like I had the Derek Jeter posters. You grew up wanting to be Derek Jeter. I've actually had people who have ins with the Yankees say like, maybe I could help facilitate something. And part of me would obviously love that opportunity. But part of me too is thinking, if I meet Derek Jeter, I really wouldn't have that much of a game plan besides just saying, like, I grew up a big fan. And then, like, what do I really get out of that opportunity?
1: Hey, Captain, right?
0: Yeah, I'll just mess it up, if anything.
2: Part of me wants to tell Adnan to avoid actually meeting Federer because it can only be a disappointment to him, right?
1: Yes.
2: There's nothing that can happen when he meets Roger Federer that will live up to whatever is in his head.
1: Whatever the expectation he has going into it.
2: Yeah. Yeah, I wanted it, but like, how do you burst that bubble? He was so happy thinking about the chance that he might meet Federer that I didn't want to just say, maybe don't. Maybe just be from afar.
1: Yes, he's happy just to be, you know, close to Federer. I mean, that makes him, it's weird. but I love it. I have an athlete.
2: Have you?
1: Yes, Mark Sanchez.
3: Yeah.
1: Yes.
3: Sanchez?
1: I mean, listen, when you're a Jet fan and you've been so bad for so long and in strolls a quarterback from USC, he doesn't do much, but he gets you to back-to-back AFC championship games. You'll fall in love with that guy. And I fell in love with Mark Sanchez right up until the butt fumble. I mean, I did. I loved him. He's the best quarterback I've ever had.
3: That's shocking.
1: What, Sanchez?
2: That's the old cracker in the desert thing where you're just sitting there and you're starving. So you eat one cracker and you think it's the best thing you've ever eaten.
1: Yes.
2: Yeah. That's not the same.
1: It's all I got. That's it. Taylor was telling us, and he's been trying to get this off the ground for a couple of days, something with a video game. I haven't played video games since, I don't know, 1994, Clark University, EA Sports Hockey. Every time I scored a goal, the other guy would have to do a shot. Every time he scored a goal, I would have to do a shot. Those were good times. I haven't thought about video games since. I haven't played a video game since. What is happening here, Taylor?
0: Well, Sue, it's perfect that you mentioned the nostalgia that comes with video games because one person on social media, Jay Lucarelli, he has the game MVP Baseball 2005.
1: Wow.
0: And his goal this past week has been he wants to throw a perfect game on live stream in MVP Baseball 2005 with Roy Oswalt against the Boston Red Sox on the hardest difficulty.
1: Okay.
0: So he started this a week ago, 7 days later.
1: Yep.
0: And 1,993 attempts later, he did it. He threw the perfect game. A comeback of Roy Oswalt fields it. Perfect game secured. Congratulations to Jay.
1: Wait, so how many times did he have to do this before he got it right?
0: 1,993. And Stu, you're watching this guy's streams. Say he did it against the Red Sox every time. Say Mark Bellhorn's leading off. Mark Bellhorn gets a hit. Before that ball even touches the ground, Jay knew it was a hit. Right. He was already back in the lobby.
1: Really?
0: Back at the main menus, reloading the game to go again.
1: Wait, so I'm confused here because I'm old and I haven't played video games since the mid-90s. People are watching other people play video games?
0: Oh, yeah. I mean, it's a massive business now. Twitch, YouTube.
1: What?
2: My kids would rather watch others play video games than play the video games themselves.
1: That's absurd.
0: That is a popular thing.
2: I agree.
0: Yeah.
2: I agree.
1: Why? Because people are better at it? Like, what's the allure? I don't get it. I mean, play a game. I think stop watching others do things. Do something yourself. How about that, kid?
0: Part of it is sometimes, yes, the streamers are very good at the games, but right. Also part of it too, it just feels like a community where you could go in, talk to somebody.
1: I got it, right.
0: He's interacting with the chat.
1: That's how you know Brunson.
0: Yeah,
1: yes.
0: It feels like you're part of it, yeah.
1: So wait, what do you do? So you're watching him stream. He's entering a lineup that has Roy Oswalt on it, and he's trying to get a perfect game, and you're watching it 1,000 times?
0: Yeah.
1: It's lame. I mean,
0: so you're just watching it. You're just watching him over and over. And then, like, as the game's going on, like, the sixth inning, it starts to get real. The seventh inning, it's really real. The eighth inning, he's like verbalizing, like, I need a quick timeout right now so I can wipe my hands
1: right.
0: Because of how sweaty it is.
1: Does he make sure that no one's talking to Oswalt when he goes back to the dugout? I mean,
0: you can't.
1: I'm sorry.
2: I want to watch a live stream of what happens after 1,993 attempts at something that you've been trying for 7 days, and then it happens. And then what do you do with your life?
1: Right.
2: Like, what is the next hour of his life like? Like, I guess I'll go make a mac and cheese. Like, yeah. What do you do after you've tried so hard to do something and then you finally get it done?
1: And why Oswalt? I mean, why?
0: That is a good question. Yes. Like, Roy Oswalt's involved.
2: Maybe that's
0: this?
2: His Federer.
1: Mm-hmm.
0: Yeah, it's probably his Federer, to be honest. Roy Oswalt has to come out today because nobody has really been talking Roy Oswalt in the year 2026.
1: Why would they?
0: Well, now people are talking Roy Oswalt because of this guy, Jay. My favorite part of the stream, Stu, is this was the time when pitchers were batting. So he has the moves memorized. Like if say it's Pedro Martinez, Roy Oswalt in this matchup, he has the moves memorized where in the sixth inning, if it's a close game, he's like, oh, here comes Doug Mirabelli. And then like the next second on the screen, it will be like Doug Mirabelli pinch hits for Pedro Martinez.
1: So good. My favorite part of the stream is not watching it. Oswalt. Has he ever pitched a perfect game?
0: No, certainly not, I don't think.
2: I think this should count.
1: Right. Right. In his personal record book, Roy Oswalt has
2: never think this should count.
1: 27 up, 27 down. We are
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7: Stocks slide for a third day as a U.S.-Iran stalemate lifts oil prices and bond yields. Tech was the worst-performing sector, while healthcare and energy advanced. AI spending concerns adding to tech volatility. Memory chip makers and storage stocks leading the tech sell-off. Semiconductor stocks were also under heavy selling pressure. Micron Technology and Broadcom were the biggest laggards on criticism that their prices rose too high in the frenzy around AI. However, software stocks rose, bucking the tech tumble. And oil prices rose, boosting inflation worries, with West Texas Intermediate crude rising to $85 a barrel. And minutes from the Fed's late July meeting will be released on Wednesday afternoon, which could offer fresh interest rate clues. The Dow down 116 points, the Nasdaq lower by 355, S&P 500 down 53. That's your Fox Business Report. I'm Hillary Barsky, invested in you.
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13: 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In 2002, Rich Beem wins his only major, the PGA Championship, edging Tiger Woods. And for the third consecutive Olympic Games, Usain Bolt wins gold in the 200 meter. And that's what happened. This day in sports history.
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18: And here's what you need to know.
19: The Athletic reports that the Los Angeles Dodgers are placing closer Edwin Diaz on the injured list with a presently undisclosed injury. Diaz was activated off the 60-day injured list the end of July after recovering from elbow surgery, but has allowed 11 earned runs in just 7 2/3 innings since then. NFL media reports that free agent cornerback Terrion Arnold will be placed on the commissioner's exempt list when he signs with a team. Arnold is facing 8 felony charges in connection with a robbery and kidnapping in Tampa in February. He's presently expected to sign with the Seattle Seahawks. Los Angeles Chargers starting center Tyler Biadasz was carted off the field during today's joint practice with the 49ers due to an apparent leg injury. The New York Giants signed running back Najee Harris to a one-year deal and released receiver Juju Smith-Schuster. I'm Isaac Lohengrin.
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0: All right, welcome in. Good Tuesday afternoon. We are live on Fox Sports Radio across South Dakota. It is South Dakota Sports Talk Show. Welcome in our affiliates at KWSN in Sioux Falls. Glad to have you here on Fox Sports Rapid City. Here we go. It is always a great day in South Dakota. Say it with me. Tuesday edition of the show looks great. Some great guests tonight. Really good stuff. A Super Bowl champion, a D1 college volleyball coach, a high-ranking program, a high school football coach that's won two state titles out of the last 3 years. We got it cooking tonight. We got it going. And we're back up streaming. Yes, slowly but surely. We are back up streaming. So welcome in our Fox Sports Radio affiliates. We appreciate you. We are streaming on X at Nate Brown Show. Find us. 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Also, YouTube is there. The Nate Brown Show. 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Search The Nate Brown Show. And you've got to subscribe to the channel. You've got the show live and archived. Tuesday, let's look at the lineup. We'll get popping. Here we go. Brandon Stokely's on tonight. Stoke is in from Denver, Super Bowl champ, two-time Super Bowl champ, former wide receiver for the Broncos, Colts, Ravens. Brandon Stokely talking Broncos training camp and some fireworks today. So I don't know what to think of this. I'm going to dig into it. Brandon Stokely on from Broncos training camp, 104.3 The Fan. He does the morning show down there. He's coming up live tonight. We will go with Brian Rosen. He is the Creighton head volleyball coach. Creighton women's volleyball, ranked number 13 in the nation. They're coming to the State Farm Showcase next weekend at the Sanford Pentagon. All the teams playing at the Pentagon next weekend, ranked in the preseason. So this is big-time volleyball showcase. Absolutely huge. Creighton head volleyball coach Brian Rosen is on live tonight from Omaha. We'll go to Gary Sharp in Omaha as well, talking Huskers and more. Gary Sharp's on from the Omaha World Herald. And I want to get his thoughts on Nebraska, this high school football stats that were released yesterday. Nebraska had one of the biggest declines in high school football participation over the last 16 years. I want to dig into that. Gary's been down in Nebraska a long time. He's coming up live. And one more, Jared Fredenberg, head coach Sioux Falls Lincoln. They've won two out of the last three state titles here, and they couldn't get it in 2025, but they want to get back in 2026. Brandon Valley knocked him off last year. Their quarterback, Schaefer's the best in the state. What else do they have coming back? A big senior class at Lincoln. Head coach Jared Fredenberg coming up, talking Patriots football. From high school to college to the pros, a lot to get to tonight. Great guest lineup there. Let's get you on if you want in. If you join the program, you can join the conversation. 605-720-1067. We'll get you there on the Pizza Ranch Studio Hotline. 605-720-1067. 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I remind you, East River, stop by East 10th Street, Sioux Falls, and in Brandon. 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Hit them. 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It's a great place. Everyone's favorite buffet is the Pizza Ranch. And the Barron's Wilson text line ready to go. We've got it open. Send in the text to the show, 605-720-1067. That is the Barron's Wilson listener text line. Great guest lineup. We will get to that. Let's get to some college football talk right here, right now. We got a little debate going on between South Dakota and North Dakota. We have a debate, and I'm going to join the debate. I didn't start this debate, but I am going to join the debate. So here's what we got going. I asked Mike McFeely from Fargo last week on this show. I asked him, hey, you're covering North Dakota State. I know South Dakota State people don't like you, McFeely. I'm kidding. Everybody likes Mike, maybe. So I asked him, are there North Dakota State fans that are going to miss the Dakota Marker game coming up this season? And the reason I got into that is everybody's focused on NDSU up there going to the Mountain West. And they're excited about it. That's great. I'm a Mountain West fan. You guys know this. I've followed the Mountain West over the years a lot. And so I'm a Mountain West fan, so I'm interested. I'm going to actually do North Dakota State's prediction schedule tomorrow. Big show tomorrow. I'm going to predict the Bison schedule, and then they can put that in McFeely's column. We might. The Nate Brown Show picks North Dakota State to do what? That's tomorrow. Let's focus on today. I asked Mike McFeely, will North Dakota State fans miss the Dakota Marker rivalry game with South Dakota State? Because that's really the biggest headline for the Jacks schedule. It really is. And nobody really wants to point that out here in South Dakota that, man, SDSU missing NDSU on the schedule, that's a big miss. Everybody kind of wants to downplay it because, well, they're off to the FBS and off to the Mountain West. Everything's fine. Just let them go. That's a big miss in the schedule. That's the biggest game of the year. USD's right there. I understand the Yotes' passion. The Yotes want to take down the Jacks. I mean, I like that. You've got a rivalry there that's starting to get going, especially if the Yotes can stay consistent, right? That's the difference. NDSU's been at the top. SDSU's been at the top. So when they played now, that was the big show of the FCS. It was the biggest game regular season-wise, really, outside of Montana, Montana State. I mean, you look across the FCS guys, the biggest games in the country, Montana, Montana State, just for the Brawl of the Wild and what that means, and it's SDSU and NDSU. That's been the biggest games because of where the programs were. Now NDSU's gone, so I'm going to tell you, SDSU fans will be missing that game. I can admit that, Mike McFeely. I absolutely know Jacks fans will miss the Dakota Marker game. I asked Mike McFeely last week, will NDSU fans miss the Dakota Marker game at all? And he took a half of a second, if you missed this, he was on last week. He said, no. They're not. Nobody's talking about it. Nobody. North Dakota State fans aren't going to miss it. And I thought I'd bring that to the show today because he just referenced it again today. Mike McFeely was on Hot Mike in Fargo, and he just referenced it again and said, hey, I was on the Nate Brown show. He asked me a good question. Will Bison fans miss the Dakota Marker game? And he said, I hear nobody saying that. Nobody talking about that. And I'm going to bring this into a little question of the day for you. I have Jacks fans. I have Bison fans. I know this because you guys check in on the text line. I want to ask you, will you miss the Dakota Marker game? And I'm asking for Jacks fans, and I'm asking for Bison fans. But all I'm asking for is honesty tonight. I'm asking for honesty. So the text line is open. 605-720-1067. I'd like to get hit on this a lot so I get a big sample size. I want honesty because my honest feelings, and I'm not sitting here talking to a bunch of North Dakotans. I'm not, why not? I'm not talking to people in Fargo. Mike's going golfing and he's going bowling and he says he's talking to people and nobody's going to miss it. And I don't believe it. I'm not telling you Mike McFeely's lying. I'm not saying, Mike, I'm not saying you're lying. I'm saying the North Dakota State fans are not admitting it going into this season. South Dakota State fans, you guys can at least admit it, right? South Dakota State fans can admit it. That's a big miss on the schedule. The Dakota Marker off the schedule is a huge deal. It's a huge deal. I know people can admit that here in this state. North Dakota State wants to act like UTEP's going to be fun. They well, we got an opener coming up against Jacksonville State. That's no. Hang on a second. I understand you're going to have some great games. And I'm going to be following the Wyoming NDSU game. I'm going to be following UNLV. I mean, there's some great games there. But I also know you're going to be playing a San Jose State or some. I mean, you are going to miss the South Dakota State game. That's all there is to it. I'm just asking this question of the day. Let's throw it out. Let's see here. How do we want to ask this? Do you think some NDSU fans will miss the Dakota Marker rivalry game? The North Dakota media is saying no, the North Dakota fans aren't missing it. And then he referenced, they're not going to miss the UND game either. Well, you can't say UND's like the Dakota Marker game. It's not, right? I just explained why the Jacks and the Bison, this rivalry developed. It was the top of the top, the best of the best. These were the two best teams, you could argue, every year as they rose to the top. NDSU was there. South Dakota State took them down and was legit every year. right? That was the game you circled. Now it's gone. I think it's a big miss for Jacks fans, and I'm going to just tell you, North Dakota State fans, I believe we'll miss it. They won't tell you that. I do believe that. So I want you to be honest tonight. 605-720-1067. Give me your opinion if you think North Dakota State fans will miss the Dakota marker game. Okay?

0: I believe that. You will miss the Dakota marker. Have some respect. You guys love the South Dakota State matchup. I know you did. I absolutely know you did. Let's see. Listener text, nobody in North Dakota would miss Mike McFeely. Whoa, hang on a second. Here we... I like it. A couple more. When South Dakota State goes FBS, I bet you the Jacks won't miss the USD game. Oh, hang on a second. Come on. We're going off the rails today. I told you I wanted honesty. South Dakota State go... What if South Dakota State went to the Mountain West and then they didn't play the Yotes? Would South Dakota State fans say the same thing? Oh, we don't... Oh, we're not going to miss the USD game. Yeah, come on. This is like saying Montana State, which is the best rivalry in the FCS. It just captivates the whole state. Such great history. Both programs have also been at the top in years past. The Grizz were really, really good for a long time. They fell off a little bit. Montana State took their spot. Now they're Montana State's really good. The Grizz are right there. That game would be like Montana leaving for the Mountain West, and then the Grizz fans trying to tell you, yeah, we're not going to miss playing the Bobcats. Well, that's crazy. But that's what McFeely's saying today. So I'm calling you out, Mike. I didn't invite you on the show today. That should have been fair. I got to play fair. Maybe tomorrow. Stay tuned. Well, we'll see if he's golfing. But nonetheless, Mike, I'm calling you out. You think North Dakota State's not missing it? I don't buy it at all. Here from South Dakota Sports Talk Show, I want the Dakota marker game on the schedule. It's not. That's the biggest miss for the Jack schedule. It is a big miss still for North Dakota State. It really is. It's not going to be the same when you're playing UTEP. It's great. It's fine. It's not going to be the same. It's just not. Let's see. Nebraska and Oklahoma fans both admit they miss that rivalry. I think Jack's Bison will be the same. Two of the very best every year with huge stakes. Excellent. Excellent point. Listener text, I think this is from a North Dakota number. I'm trying to get these numbers. What are these numbers? Like the sevens? The sevens. Are these North Dakota numbers? Let me know where you're texting in from tonight. I could care less what Mike's thoughts are on the Dakota marker. He, like all NDSU fans, have always thought they are all above everything. Oh, all right. Very interesting. Very interesting. Let's see if we can get some opinion here. Thanks for calling. You're live, and you go ahead.
1: Hey, this is John in Sioux Falls, Nate. I just heard you, and it made me shift over to different conferences. It'd be like the Vikings saying they will not miss playing the Packers.
0: Yes, yes.
1: Or the Yankees saying they would not miss playing the Red Sox.
0: Yeah, no, that's a good point. It really is. You don't buy it. You don't buy it, right? All right.
1: No, I don't, because I'm a lifelong South Dakotan, and from what I remember from childhood up to the present, because I'm in my 60s now, that marker game has always meant something to both sides.
0: Yes, yes. Thank you, Don. Appreciate you. I think that's right. I think Don's right. Thanks for getting in. Any more thoughts on this? 605-720-1067. I just thought just come out of nowhere on a Tuesday on the Nate Brown Show tonight. I'm not going to let these North Dakota guys say, oh, they just washed their hands of the Jacks. It's just, oh, the poor Jacks, we're just not going to. You're going to miss that game. You want that game. And he's honestly trying to tell us they don't miss it. He hasn't heard that from anybody. Just wait. You're going to miss that game. You will. Let's see. All they're trying to do is tick off Jackrabbit fans. Have fun with San Jose State. All right. Now, I will say, there are going to be some interesting games. And I'm going to go over North Dakota State's schedule for the first time ever. Just because I have to have fun with giving the Bison some L's tomorrow. So we predict schedules on this program right before the football season every year. We always do Jacks, Yotes. I did those. We do Huskers. I did that last week. Went Huskers 7-5. That's a little dicey. Huskers 7-5. Where are the Bison going to end up? So I'll get the schedule. We'll break it down tomorrow on the Nate Brown Show. One game that's not on there that...

0: we're all going to miss is the Dakota marker, even though the North Dakota guys are messing around like they won't. I'm not buying it. Let's see what the Twitter poll says tonight. Brandon Stokely is joining us live from Denver. Coming up, there was a issue in Broncos practice today, like an issue that's made national headlines. So we're going to get to Stokely, former Super Bowl champion, coming up. Let's throw it out on X. Do you believe that North Dakota State fans will not miss the Dakota marker rivalry game, as Mike McFeely has said? 72% are voting. They won't say it, but they will miss it. Yes. 72%, they won't say it, but they'll miss it. 28% say they won't miss it. They don't care anymore about SDSU. Last one. Let's see. Lister text, NDSU wasn't even selling out all of their home games the last few games. They always sell out the Dakota marker game. And that's right. That's another correct one. So I just couldn't let that go. Last week, McFeely on this show said, no, we're not going to miss that at all. Then he doubled down today. And we'll see if Mike's going to come back to the Nate Brown Show to have a real discussion. You will miss it, Mike. You will miss that game, believe me. Brandon Stokely's next from DenverSports.com. Two-time Super Bowl champ. Broncos had a dust-up at practice that kind of matters today. Brandon Stokely on Denver and more ahead.
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0: Hey, welcome back in. 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Our affiliates are Fox Sports Rapid City. Glad you're here, Western South Dakota. Hope you're having a great day on KWSN, Fox Sports Sioux Falls as well. Gary Sharp's coming up from Omaha World Herald. We'll talk high school football in Nebraska, one of the biggest declines in numbers in the country in the last 16 years in football participation. We'll dig into that. South Dakota high school football numbers were down as well over the last 16 years, but Nebraska down even more. People are saying kids aren't playing in the small towns, the small schools. They're going to Omaha and Lincoln. Gary Sharp's coming up. We will go to Creighton head volleyball coach Brian Rosen coming up as well. Creighton's ranked number 13 in the country. They're coming to the State Farm Showcase next weekend at the Sanford Pentagon. So Creighton head volleyball coach Brian Rosen's on next. Brandon Stokely's in, two-time Super Bowl champ. He is on in the morning, DenverSports.com and 104.3 The Fan. Great show. Number one sports show in Denver with Brandon Stokely. Do I have that right? Is that good enough?
18: Sounds good to me, Nate. I appreciate you, buddy.
0: I like it. I'm serving it up. Okay, I appreciate you coming on. Let's dig into this today. So you're a former player. You played a long time in the league. You know what happens at practice and the dog days of August here. So national headlines, Broncos get into a dust-up. Bo Nix gets knocked down. He gets mad today, throws the ball. Then he pulls off Nick Benito off of a pile by the leg. What do you think of the dust-up? Does it sound a little heated?
18: Oh, it's great, man. That's what you're supposed to have in training camp. So it's all good. I mean, that's when you're competing. They had a great week last week. They played great against Atlanta, and they dominated that football game. So, look, I love it. Hey, you got to compete, and sometimes this is what happens in training camp. They're in the third week of training camp. This is the stuff that happens. So no big deal. Little scrap. It's all good. Don't touch the quarterback. If someone touches the quarterback, and then hey, it's going to be a free for all. And hey, that's the stuff that happens. So I don't think it's a big deal at all. This is a close group team, close knit team. And, you know, they had a great last year, a really good year the year before. And so, they compete together. But this is just the stuff that happens in training camp when you get 3 weeks in and you're in full pads and guys are competing. All of a sudden the guy hits a quarterback and, you know, it just, this stuff happens. No big deal at all.
0: You remember stuff like this, you know, what if that happened to Peyton Manning back in the day? You have anything like this happen? You just can't do, you know, you can't hit QBs, right? It ticks everybody off. What's the deal?
18: Yeah, exactly. I mean, I would never do anything. I just watch from the outside, Nate. I would never do anything. I just watch and say, hey, what's going on over there? Stop it, please. But no one would ever touch Peyton Manning. That was definitely a no-no. But at the same time, you know, you're competing and you're trying to get close to the quarterback, and sometimes things happen, and that's just football, right? But yeah, you have this stuff happen all the time. We see it across, you know, all the teams. You see the videos, and the Broncos have been pretty good this year. I've been kind of surprised. They really haven't had anything like this until today, which is fine.
0: Okay, you guys have been out of training camp, you know, having some coverage and getting plugged in with the Broncos. What's your kind of takeaway so far, Brandon? Everybody thinks, well, Broncos have a great roster. This is top tier. Yet, what's your big questions going in? Do you have any going into the year?
18: Well, yeah, absolutely. I mean, it's Bo Nix. We haven't seen Bo Nix play in a game since he broke his ankle. He didn't play last week against Atlanta. Some of the other starters play. So we'll see him this week. And Sean Payton said we'll see him next week also. We'll see about that. See, that probably depends on how he plays this week. But, yeah, and then you got a young offensive coordinator. I mean, he looked great last week against Atlanta. You know, how he's going to dial things up. Sean Payton's now, you know, gave up play calling. So that's going to be an interesting storyline throughout the season. But a lot of positives with the Denver Broncos. They got a really deep roster. They've done a great job of drafting and developing, and so it's a really good football team.
0: How do you think it's going to work? You've been a part of offenses, so Davis Webb calling the plays, but Sean Payton's offense, and he's going to be right there. He said Davis Webb's going to be right here on the sideline. How do you think those two are going to work? It kind of looks like an Andy Reid / Matt Nagy thing at Kansas City. How do you think it works?
18: I think it worked fine. I really do. I think Sean was kind of ready to take a step back and realize that, you know, he's getting older and it's a young man's game. And he really saw a lot of potential in Davis Webb. So he said, you know what, let me see what this kid can do. I think he sees himself in Davis Webb a little bit. So I think it's going to be just fine. I really do. Davis Webb has been with Bo Nix in the last few years and the last couple of years, so I think they got a great relationship. And I know, I think it's going to be really good. I do. And they got a lot of talent. The addition of Jaylen Waddle is going to really help. The addition of Jonah Coleman, he had a great game against the Falcons. I mean, he looks like a dynamic young running back that might be the steal of the draft in the fourth round. So we'll see how that goes. Offensive line is really, really good. And I really do think Jaylen Waddle and what they can do with him, move him inside, move him outside. They got a really deep wide receiver group also. Troy Franklin's had a really good training camp. Pat Bryant's had a really good training camp.
0: Yeah.
18: And every time that Marvin Mims gets an opportunity on the offensive side of the football, he makes big plays. So it's a really good group. They've done a really good job of drafting and developing over the last 3-4 years.
0: Do you think the offense takes big strides here, meaning they played conservative last year? The numbers were fine, but they didn't jump off the charts. Can this offense be explosive? They've talked about that. Like, we got to get to another level.
18: Right. Yeah. No, you're all over it, Nate. I think you're 100% on it. Yes, it should take a step forward. Again, Jaylen Waddle, I think what he brings to the table, they haven't had a guy that can work the middle of the football field in a long time, and he can go inside, outside, and they have a lot of flexibility with the talent that they have now, and they're a lot more deeper at the running back room, a lot more deeper at the wide receiver room. So, you know, if they do have an injury, you know, I think they're going to be able to overcome it. That offensive line been together for the last few years, so they got a really good offense now. And now also you got to count on Bo Nix taking a step forward in year three.
0: Yeah. Brandon Stokely on tonight from 104.3 The Fan, DenverSports.com. He's on X at BStokely14. He's here on the Nate Brown Show across South Dakota talking Broncos training camp. So I think about Denver, they should be right up there in the AFC West. I believe this. Vegas has them third best odds to win the division. That came out last week. Were you surprised on that? Third best in the division? Is this just Chiefs homerism or what?
18: Yeah, I mean, a little surprise. You know, I mean, they were the best team in the AFC last year, but, you know, you got to do it again. And Vegas, you know, they don't have a dog in the fight, so you know, they're impartial in this thing. They're just trying to win money. So they're expecting the Kansas City bounce back. And then you got, you know, the Chargers are a good team too. I mean, you know, Mike McDaniel, see what he does there offensively. They're a good, solid team. They were banged up last year. So the AFC West is going to be really good. Raiders will be a better football team. They'll still be bad, but they'll be better. I look at Denver's roster as a whole. And, you know, it's hard to beat them from top to bottom. Now, what will Kansas City look like this year? You know, with Kelsey getting older, Mahomes coming off the injury, will they be able to bounce back? I'd have more confidence in Denver continuing to do what they did last year and build off of that than I do with Kansas City being able to bounce back.
0: Okay, Brandon, I want your read on the new stadium. People have been throwing it around. They're trying to get land and try to figure out where to put it. And do you put it way down south? Are they going to put it kind of in Burnham Yard there? What's the real story? Where should it be?
18: I mean, you know, they want it downtown. And, you know, I live down south, so I don't want it down south. I don't want that, you know, being built right by my house, you know, 10 miles from my house for the next 5 years. So, but they want it downtown, Nate. I mean, that's where they want it. They bought a bunch of land. They still got to do a couple other things. I mean, it's going to be beautiful. You're going to take an area that's not very attractive to be nice and make it unbelievable. And so they're doing everything possible to make that happen. But guess what? If people don't work with them, the government doesn't work with them, the city councils, all those politicians don't work with them, they will pick up really quickly, and it's a plug and play over here down south. So they'll roll out the red carpet down south for them. They got a bunch of land. I drive by it every day going to work. And so they'll make it happen for them very easily. And the ownership group has been nothing but great for the Denver Broncos and for the city and for the state. But if you keep screwing around, guess what? They'll figure something else out at Burnham Yards. They spend a lot of money, but they don't care. They'll move it. They're paying for the stadium, Nate, with their own money. They're not asking taxpayers for their money. They're paying for it with their own money. Who's the last person that did that? It's been a while, right? Yeah. Was it in L.A. Yeah. with Kroenke? So that stuff just doesn't happen. I mean, let's help these guys out and a little bit and make sure it happens. So hopefully it happens. I think eventually it will. But they're not messing around with their deadline. They move quick. I mean, they built their brand new $180 million facility in 2 years. And so they don't mess around. I love it. I love the fact that they're invested here and they're trying to make everything great. And hopefully they get a little bit of help there at Burnham Yards, and the place will be magnificent if they get a little help.
0: Okay. And Stokely doesn't want that I-25 jam down south. You don't want that.
18: Right.
0: Stokely doesn't want that, Nate. Yeah, I've seen that. You don't want that. By the way, Colorado high school football, just one to throw your way. I know you've had a son play all that stuff. Colorado high school football participation up 8.9% over the last 16 years. So numbers are thrown out, and Colorado numbers are up. Nationwide numbers are up. Does it surprise you at all? People have always said, Brandon, football and some of this stuff, it's going to go down. Some states are down, but overall it's up. What do you think?
18: Yeah, no. I football, it teaches you a lot as a young kid. You know, if you have the right coaches and the right people around the football program, I think it teaches you a lot. You know, certainly, you know, you got flag football early maybe, and then you get into tackle at a certain age. But I think it teaches you a lot that these other sports don't when you look at baseball and basketball. And I played them all. So there's nothing like football. Put those pads on in the summer. You know, it makes you grow up and work hard and learn a lot about yourself. So I think there's a lot of benefits to playing football.
0: Brandon Stokely on tonight. Listen to him in the morning. It's a great show with Evan Slareth. They're on 104.3 The Fan, denversports.com. They stream it there. Brandon, good to have you in South Dakota as always. Thanks a lot.
18: Yeah, Nate, anytime, buddy. Appreciate you.
0: Appreciate your time. Always try and get him before the season gets going. Two-time Super Bowl champ, wide receiver, long NFL career. Brandon Stokely on from Denver tonight. 104.3 The Fan morning host, denversports.com. Good show. One of the top ones in the country. Mark Slareth joins him and Mike Evans. All right, interesting. Brandon Stokely and the Broncos, interesting. He thinks the offense should take big strides. And I know the Denver defense has been good. Broncos offense should take big strides. Let's go to volleyball. There's a huge showcase at the Pentagon next week. I don't know if you should know about this. Tickets have been selling, no doubt. But there's top-ranked teams coming to Sioux Falls next weekend. One of them's Creighton. Their head coach, Brian Rosen, will talk Creighton volleyball and the State Farm Showcase at the Pentagon next weekend. Coming up.
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22: Clouds continue to stream in overnight, our low 60. Then tomorrow, partly cloudy skies, 83 for a high with a south breeze, but about a 40% chance of a thundershower, moisture starve. On Thursday, partly cloudy, isolated thundershower, 88. On Friday, mostly sunny, though there is a chance of an early day shower, high of 89. From the Storm Center at Kelloland TV, I'm Jay Trobeck.
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0: National Weather Service in Sioux Falls has issued a severe thunderstorm warning for northeastern Rock County in southwestern Minnesota, southeastern Pipestone County in southwestern Minnesota until 6:30 p.m. At 5:37 p.m., a severe thunderstorm was located near Trosky, or 5 miles southeast of Pipestone, moving southeast at 15 miles an hour. Hazard, 60 miles an hour wind gusts and half-dollar size hail. Source, radar indicated. Impact, hail damage to vehicles is expected. Expect wind damage to roofs, siding, and trees. This severe thunderstorm will be near Trosky through 5:45 p.m. Edgerton around 5:50 p.m. Hardwick around 6:15 p.m. For your protection, move to an interior room on the lowest floor of a building. Repeating, a severe thunderstorm warning has been issued until 6:30 p.m. for the following counties in Minnesota, Pipestone, and Rock.
1: Coach, good to have you on. How are you?
2: It's great to be here. I'm doing great and excited to be coming to Sioux Falls next week.
1: Okay, I like it. This is a thing, man, because I'm a sports guy, and I've seen how volleyball has just exploded. And so yeah. A lot of these showcases like this, I don't remember these back in the day. It's become a bigger and bigger deal. So I just want to start there, Coach. You're a part of the game. You know it. Where has volleyball been 20 years ago to today?
2: Yeah, I mean, volleyball is the fastest growing girls and women's sport in the country. It's the number one participation sport for girls in the country. And so it's awesome to see the media following suit and all that. It just took so long for us to get on TV. And I think now that we're on so often now the world's getting to see just how fast and fun and physical like this volleyball is. And so, yeah, you know, this tournament here is going to be on TV too, but it's just been awesome to see our sport kind of elevated. You know, we don't have, you know, women's basketball and some of those sort have like a men's counterpart to kind of like lift them up a little bit. Like we've had to do all the lifting on our own. It's been a long road, but we're finally getting the attention that these athletes rightfully deserve.
1: Yeah, no doubt. And by the way, the program at Creighton you're in charge of has been on the rise. Talk about your time here and this Creighton program, where you feel right now, ranked number 13. I know rankings don't mean a lot now, but how do you feel about this program this year?
2: Yeah, this has been one of the best programs in the country over the last 10 years. I think it's 13 straight NCAA tournaments and 12 conference championships. We've been to 3 straight Sweet 16s, back-to-back Elite Eights, which only 5 teams in the country have done. So we're with the best in the country. We're just different than the rest. You know, we're not in a Power 4 conference, and so we get overlooked some because of that. But we've been able to build a really big national brand because of our success. And again, like it goes back to being on TV more. You know, beating Texas in the Sweet 16 a couple years ago was huge for our program, and then you know going against Penn State in 5 sets to go to a Final Four and beating Arizona State on national TV last year. So like the more exposure our program's gotten, the more the national recognition has grown, and so we've been in a lot of top 25 polls, which is again, just goes to show the respect that our program has across the country.
1: Brian Rosen on tonight here on the Nate Brown Show across South Dakota. He's the Creighton head volleyball coach, and they're coming to the Sanford Showcase. It's the State Farm Women's Volleyball Showcase at the Pentagon next weekend in Sioux Falls. And you got 3 straight matches, man, 3 straight days there. So we'll dig into this. It looks like, man, the teams that are coming to Sioux Falls, this is the real deal here. Talk about the teams you're playing.
2: Yeah, Intersport, who's kind of helped putting this together, did a really nice job, just working really hard to get the right teams here. So I think we were the first team to commit, and I worked really, hard with them to get the right, because we all want high RPI, nationally recognized programs to be a part of this event. And so I think Minnesota jumped on next, and then Purdue jumped in, and then it just kind of snowballed from there. And so what an awesome opportunity. A few teams originally were just going to play one match. And we said we'd be willing to play 3 if that helped anyone. And so I think that helped us get USC to come to Sioux Falls as well. So we're the only team playing 3 matches which, you know, some people could see as a disadvantage. Like, we're just pumped about the opportunity to play three top Big Ten teams on national TV in a great atmosphere. And so, yeah, great opportunity. Five really good volleyball programs who all made deep runs in the NCAA tournament last year. And these matches, even though they're so early in the season, like, are going to help determine seeds for the NCAA tournament and just kind of help all of us figure out, like, what our identity is this season.
1: Creighton plays Purdue Friday on Fox. That's next Friday, the Pentagon. If you don't have your tickets to this, I know they've been selling fast. I mean, I think it's going fast, but Creighton plays Minnesota Saturday and then against USC on Sunday. Again, it's the State Farm Women's Volleyball Showcase, the Pentagon, next weekend in Sioux Falls. Brian Rosen from Creighton on tonight. So give me a sense for this, Coach. You may not, well, South Dakota, Nebraska. Volleyball appears to be pretty big. We know Nebraska as a state has really embraced it. Volleyball in this area, has it followed the same trend, popularity, growth, and high-level play?
2: I can tell you I know very well how good volleyball is in South Dakota. We have three coming to us in the next couple of years, right from Sioux Falls, from several different programs. We have lots of South Dakota representation at our team camp every single year. I think I've been in Sioux Falls probably three times in the last couple months to come watch players. So I think Sioux Falls specifically and just South Dakota as a whole has done an incredible job developing youth volleyball and volleyball support. And obviously, like, the Bergen Rileys of the world stand out, but hopefully people in the area know a woman now named Taryn Kloth who played for us here at Creighton and then played in the Paris Olympics for beach a couple years ago. So we know very well how good and how strong volleyball is in South Dakota and love the fan support there. That's why when they said, like, hey, we're thinking of moving this, because originally the tournament was in a couple different ideas for locations, and they asked if we'd want to go to Sioux Falls, and I just thought that would be just a great opportunity, again, for our programs, for the number of recruits that we have in the area to be able to come watch our program compete. And so what an awesome opportunity for us. It's also close enough for our fans to travel and see us play these great matches. So just a win-win for everybody.
1: I've seen great sporting events in Sioux Falls, whether it's volleyball, whether it's basketball. It feels like South Dakota comes out and supports it. Do you get that sense when events are held in Sioux Falls?
2: For sure. This will be my first time in the Pentagon. And I swear, like, any time I bring up that we're going to the Pentagon, anyone who has any familiarity with sports in the Midwest is like, oh, that's the best. And so, like, I'm really excited to get to be in the facility and to feel that support. But I've gotten to watch, again, our women's basketball team specifically has come to participate. They're coming again later this year as well. And, yeah, everyone just sings the praises of the facility, the community. And, again, like, we've gotten to see it from a youth side. I'm really excited to get to see the fan support from a collegiate side here. And so, again, I know the club and the high school volleyball in that area is so good. I know Harrisburg is the top 10 team in the country, and there's so many top programs there. So what a great opportunity for us as a program to get to play in front of that kind of audience and showcase kind of our style of play.
1: Coach, I'll let you run with this. Brian Rosen on tonight, Creighton head volleyball coach. He's here on the Nate Brown Show coming to the Pentagon next weekend. You got to check this out, the State Farm Women's Volleyball Showcase. It'll be televised on national TV, Fox and FS1 and the Big Ten Network on Sunday. Give me a sense for this roster this year. You said you've been there every year. You expect nothing less. How do you feel this year?
2: Yeah, we have a really exciting group to watch. I really think we can be one of the best blocking teams in the country. We are so physical. I think there'll be some players that fans are going to love to watch. We have an outside that transferred to us this year. Her name's Trinity. She touches 10-10. And again, to give you an idea, the rim's 10 foot. And she just measured at 10-10. She also finished sixth in the country in the long jump this past year. She got to go to Eugene and do that. So I think she's an instant fan favorite. I think when our fans got to see her for the first time, the immediate gasp the first time she went up to hit a ball of, like, I don't think humans are supposed to be able to do that.
1: Right.
2: And so she's really special. And I just think our team plays with a chip on your shoulder, gritty mentality all the time. You know, we always have that little bit of an underdog to us because we're not in the Big Ten. We're not a Power Four program, but we know that we can compete and beat anybody in the country. And so I just think we play a great style of volleyball and play with a lot of joy. So, again, really, really excited to be in Sioux Falls and for all the fans to get to see that.
1: This is the way to kick off the season in a big way. Next weekend, Sanford Pentagon, State Farm Women's Volleyball Showcase. Creighton's coming. They'll start it up Friday on Fox and at the Pentagon against number 9 Purdue, number 13 Blue Jays. Creighton head volleyball coach is Brian Rosen here in South Dakota. Good luck, coach. Thanks for coming on. We're excited about this. I appreciate it.
2: Thanks. Wear blue and roll Jays.
1: I like it. Brian Rosen on tonight. Creighton head volleyball coach, number 13 ranked preseason. And all the teams coming to the Pentagon next weekend, ranked in the top 25. This is the real deal. So I think you got to shine a big light on this. Volleyball's exploding, and this is top tier. This isn't like a couple of exhibition games or matches. That's not the deal. Creighton, Purdue to start it. Then Creighton is going to play Minnesota Saturday, Creighton against USC Sunday. And then you throw in Arizona State against Minnesota, USC against Arizona State in the middle there. So this is a big deal. State Farm Women's Showcase next weekend at the Pentagon. And all five teams participating, the real deal. Creighton ranked number 13 and great, great following with some South Dakota favor, no doubt. Brian Rosen on tonight. We'll see him next weekend at the Pentagon for a big deal showcase. Coming right back on the Nate Brown Show. I got to take a look at this question of the day and see where we're at. Do you believe North Dakota State fans will miss the Dakota Marker game? We're trying to get a real feel tonight.
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1: 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Search The Nate Brown Show, and we are live. Gary Sharp's coming up from the Omaha World Herald. Nebraska high school football participation has fallen off. Why? South Dakota's fallen off, but less so. So we'll dig into that. Numbers out. We'll go to the state title winners. Two out of the last 3 years in AAA has been Sioux Falls Lincoln, but they got clipped last year. Their head coach is Jared Fredenberg, and he's on tonight. Can the Patriots get back on top? Jared Fredenberg coming up. All right, let's go to the question of the day. Get an update on the question of the day. If you haven't voted, you need to do that tonight. We're trying to get a real feel. I contest that South Dakota State fans will miss the Dakota Marker game coming up this year in a big way. So I absolutely believe that. And that's been verified by some of the texts tonight from the listeners across South Dakota. Nobody from South Dakota has said, no, I'm not going to miss the game. So that's just my unscientific poll on the Nate Brown Show tonight. Nobody said, I'm not going to miss that game. The heck with the Bison. They might have said the heck with the Bison or something like that, but they said they're still going to miss the game. North Dakota media, my friend Mike McFeely, he says nobody in North Dakota State has mentioned the thing. They aren't going to miss the game at all. He hasn't heard a thing. Nothing. They're so excited about Fordham and, some of these teams, UTEP and whoever, but nobody's going to miss South Dakota State, and I don't believe it, so I'm bringing it into the Nate Brown Show for South Dakota to say, do you believe North Dakota State fans will miss the Dakota Marker game if they're honest? You know, it's time for some honesty. I think they're just trying to play games. What do you call it, clickbait? Is there, what do you do that? We never do that in the media, right? We never do that. They're trying to say North Dakota State's not going to miss it. People are sounding off. I want your answer. Do you think North Dakota State fans will miss the Dakota Marker rivalry game against the Jacks? That's my question for South Dakota tonight, 605-720-1067. Join us on the Barron's-Wilson text line. Give us your read on it. And people are voting on X. I threw it out there for the social media crowd. 70% have voted. They won't say it, but yes, they'll miss the Dakota Marker game. So we're pegging them right there. North Dakota State fans are not going to admit, I'm telling you, they're not going to cry and admit, oh, I missed the Jacks game. But I'm telling you, if you caught them in a truth serum, they would absolutely miss it. They would tell you that. Any rivalry game, any great rivalry game, you're going to miss. You just are. So I want to say it's kind of like this. Wyoming, I grew up watching Wyoming. My brother played there. You guys know this. So the biggest rivalry is Colorado State. And boy, do they think they're cool going to this made-up Pac-12. But so they're going to go to the Pac-12. So this is the last year of Colorado State for a little while. Like, they're trying to get it on the schedule, so they have it every year. But it's the border war, and it's a huge rivalry. Fort Collins, Laramie, Wyoming, Colorado State's the best rivalry of the year. And so now that Colorado State's leaving to the Pac-12, of course Wyoming's going to miss that if they don't get that game on the schedule every year. Like, they have it this year to open the season, which is great. But now this Colorado State's out of the Mountain West because they're, I don't know, cool or something. They lose a lot, but they might not have the game. And so Wyoming fans would miss that. I can admit that. I would miss the sheep. The sheep. I would miss it. So you got to be honest tonight, okay? Just tell me. South Dakota State's going to miss it. But so is North Dakota State. 70% of you say yes, you agree with me. They won't say it, but they will miss it in North Dakota. 30% have said they really won't miss it. They don't care about SDSU anymore. Listener reaction on X. I still miss the Nebraska-Oklahoma rivalry. I actually miss the whole Big Eight rivalries. And he said, I'm glad the Iowa game is still around. So, yeah. Here's one from Rough Rider. His name is Rough Rider. I love these handles. So Rough Rider on X says, I'll miss it, but only because all my in-laws went to SDSU and we won't be able to trash talk. Well, that's part of missing it. It's part of missing it, right? Listener text, as a Jacks fan, I'll miss the Dakota Marker. Bison won't miss it this first year, but they'll miss it beyond that. I see. That's not a bad take. They're going to pretend like they don't miss it. Oh, we're so excited. We got Hawaii, the Rainbow Warriors. Yeah, it's not quite the same as the Dakota Marker clash. Not quite the same. And plus, you're going to be watching it at 1 a.m. in the morning. So hope you have fun. You want SDSU. You got to get that game, by the way. NDSU, this is up to you guys. Are you guys going to put it back on the schedule in the future? This is up to NDSU. They can pretend like they're cooler, or they can put the Jacks game back on the schedule. So, oh, we can't play FCS teams. Oh, well, put it back in the schedule. You guys are that much cooler. So put it on the schedule so you can play. You beat this FCS team, right? Right? So let's put it back on the schedule. Be like Wyoming, Colorado State. They put it back on the schedule, even though Colorado State's in the made-up Pac-12. So get it on the schedule. Hey, let's come back on the Nate Brown Show with, wait, I've got another listener text. I got to check these before we go. Listener text from Matt Kearney. Wait, huh? The Matt Kearney. He's a Boise State fan, and he says, I won't miss the Boise State-Wyoming game. Well, that's because you don't want to get clipped. Like Josh Allen did back in the day, you might remember. Coming right back with NFL update from Roger Goodell. Why would I say this? Roger Goodell said something to a Germany media outlet today. Germany media outlet. Why does it matter? We'll discuss next.
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1: 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You found us, the Nate Brown Show Live Tuesday edition. We are on KWSN in Sioux Falls and Fox Sports Rapid City. 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Last place, Midwest Sports Plus, the high school sports app. You've got us there on Midwest Sports Plus. Second hour on a Tuesday. Boy, it just keeps getting better. I mean, this is good stuff tonight. If you missed the first hour, you missed it. Brandon Stokely popped in, two-time Super Bowl champ wide receiver. The Colts, Ravens, Broncos. Brandon Stokely was on live from Denver talking Broncos, AFC West, and more. Brian Rosen was on, Creighton head volleyball coach. Creighton's coming to the State Farm Women's Volleyball Showcase, a huge event. The Pentagon next weekend. Top 25 teams in action all next weekend on Fox and FS1 from the Pentagon. And we talked Creighton volleyball. Good discussion with Brian Rosen. If you missed some of the show, like the first hour, well, maybe you can't catch this second hour. You got to go eat. You got to take the kids to practice. Whatever you're doing, go to the Nate Brown Show podcast. Every show, every guest, if you miss anybody, it's all there. It's on Apple, Spotify, Amazon. So search the Nate Brown Show, and you've got us on the podcast. 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So, no, text us live on the Barron's Wilson text line. It's 605-720-1067. 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That's even better, right? Part of the action on the Pizza Ranch Studio Hotline, 605-720-1067, powered by the Pizza Ranch, East 10th Street, Sioux Falls, and in Brandon, two great East River locations, the best buffet in town. It's at the Pizza Ranch. All right. Next topic, Roger Goodell did an interview with a German media outlet today. So that's great. We've seen the NFL expanding its footprint, international, right? So not a surprise here at all. If you followed the NFL, you've seen the international games go from 1 to like 10. Okay, so they're trying to get this thing to almost every week of the season. And they're not being, like, you know, secret about it. So the NFL is, like, trying to go international, heavy, heavy international. I don't think it's going to be the same as the NBA. Like, the NBA basketball is international. Football, they're trying to be. But you can't tell me in some of these countries that there's passionate Vikings fans. Or they're, I really don't see that. And so, you know, Rob Kagron, who we have on a couple of times a week, Rob lived over there in Europe for years. And he's the guy that's told me, because he's lived there. You kind of have to go with people that, like, experienced it. He said, they just don't have the same passion. Like, they'll watch NFL or they'll, you know, but they're, it's soccer. It's basketball. There's a lot more of that than, man, we're really Vikings fans or Patriots fans, whoever you want to say. So the NFL's trying to do this, and they're trying to make it an international thing, and they're just going to do it no matter what. So they put these games in these countries, and now guess what? Roger Goodell said on the Germany interview today that he said at some point there will be NFL teams outside of the U.S. He says, I have no doubt that this will happen one day. So I'm not going to push the alarm here like, oh, this is breaking news, but there's two things on this. Roger Goodell said NFL teams outside of the U.S. He didn't just say like, oh, yeah, there, yeah, there might be, we might put a team like in London. There might be a team, NFL teams outside the U.S., and I have no doubt this will happen one day. So he's leaving it really open-ended today. Really open-ended. One day. What's that mean? So I'm going to tell you, we've gone from one international game to, what are we up to, as many as 10 next year. Can you believe that? So I think we got 8 this year, and then they're going to try and take it up to 10 next year. And then I think this is just going to keep, this international thing is just going to keep going. It's going to keep going to almost every week of the year. And I guess as an NFL fan, do you

to you about it. So there's a lot of things to get testy about in life. We try and keep it, you know, even keeled on this show. There's a lot more serious stuff in life than this show, I will tell you. So we try and have a little fun, but I get a little testy about it. And so I tend to go down this road and say, do we want the NFL to have teams in another country? Not just like, I mean, so this is international. The NBA's not sitting here saying we're going to have an NBA team in London. They're like, well, they have their own pro leagues. Well, so does football. So that's why I'm getting a little testy. We're like going from like this as an international branding thing and marketing thing and money thing to like, yeah, we're actually going to have like teams that like a division in Europe. And I don't know other leagues are doing that. I mean, the NBA's worldwide, but they're not sitting here saying we're going to have teams in Beijing, right? So let's see. Lister text, Chargers to Mexico City and Jaguars to London. Book it. Oh, well, that's interesting. That's interesting. We had a Lister text saying the Chargers, not enough support in L.A. Nobody cares about them, right? So move the Chargers to Mexico City and the Jacksonville Jaguars to London. Interesting. So let me ask you this question of the day. That's my read on it. The NFL, I think, is taking it too far when you do go down that road. Roger Goodell, I have no doubt in my mind we'll have teams outside of the U.S. The NBA went worldwide. They didn't need to have teams. Their brand, their players, their marketing, it's all worldwide. They're not putting teams in Serbia. So I think the NFL is trying to take this a little too far, and I just get a little testy about it. I don't want to see a European division. I don't want to see that. When do you think we will see that? So Roger Goodell said we'll see it one day. So my question of the day, let's say, throw out the second question of the Nate Brown Show tonight. When will we see the NFL have teams based outside of the U.S.? Put it on. Put your prediction hat on tonight. I'm going to give you some options. Next decade. Next decade, 2036. Next 20 years. So we're talking, we're getting down the road there. Getting down the road, or you won't see it in our lifetime. And I say our lifetime because I'm an old man in my 40s. I just had a birthday this past weekend. Give me a break. I'm having a midlife crisis. Anyway, I'm in my 40s. Will I see an NFL team, teams outside of the U.S. in my lifetime? Will I see it? I do not believe so. Although that listener said they might just move some teams. That's an interesting thought. Interesting thought. I think this is a little easier said than done. Easier said than done there. I do not believe I will see teams outside of the U.S. in my lifetime. Sad thing to think about. Good thing to think about because I don't want the NFL to do it, but also putting my life in perspective. Isn't this interesting? Deep thoughts from Nate Brown on a Tuesday. You didn't think you'd get it. You got it. Lister text coming in. I don't think you'll ever see it. Well, Roger Goodell said you're going to see it one day. No doubt. No doubt. My answer to my own question of the day, I do not think it'll happen in my lifetime. Do you? Next decade, next 20 years, or not in our lifetime? Do you believe Roger Goodell? It's going to happen. You'll see NFL teams outside of the U.S. I say not in my lifetime. Somebody said here, soccer is king. If the NFL goes there, it will fail. Yeah, interesting you say that. That's kind of what Rob's opinion is. He says it's not enough fan support, passion, all that stuff. They're going to go soccer heavy. There's not going to be like people going NFL heavy if they were to do that. In London, in Germany, wherever you want to say. So, let's see. Lister text. You won't see it in our lifetime. All right. You tell me. Send them in. I'd like to know, what's the vote on X right now? When will we see NFL teams based outside of the U.S. is my question of the day on X. 64%. Wow. 64% say yes in the next decade. I'm not buying that. Next decade? Lister text coming in. I believe it'll happen in the next 10 years. Oh, come on. Guys,
What are we going

0: have the, oh, London against Denver Sunday night. Huh? Come on. Give me a break. Mexico City against the Minnesota Vikings, and Kyler Murray goes for Super Bowl number 3. Huh? Anyway. See, I just told you, that will never happen. It'll never happen. Gary Sharp's checking in from Nebraska. High school football numbers have declined in a big way in Nebraska. What's this all mean? Gary Sharp from the Omaha World Herald coming up.
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0: All right, welcome back in. Your sports, your show. The Nate Brown Show is on tonight. Thanks for making this show possible, guys. We appreciate you. Hope you're having a good day. Good start to the week. Been a tough start to the week, Matt. A tough start to the week. The kids aren't even in school yet. We're reeling. Well, we're back. We're live. The Nate Brown Show is on tonight. Question of the day. When will we have an NFL team or teams based outside of the U.S.? Roger Goodell said today with a German media outlet that he has no doubt there will be teams outside of the U.S. He didn't say when. I'm asking you when. Next decade? Next 20 years? Or we won't see it in our lifetime. My vote is you won't see it in my lifetime. And I got a long time. I got a long time left to do this show. Right? What about Gary Sharp? Omaha.com. Omaha World Herald. He's on X at Gary Sharp _ from Nebraska. Gary, how are you tonight?
6: Good, Nate. I will say, yes, you're going to be on the air for a long time moving forward. the logistics are, how are you going to figure this out with travel and all of that kind of stuff, free agency? I mean, there's a lot of things that have to be worked through. I will say in the next 10 years.
0: No way. Wow. Next 10 years.
6: So what is okay? Let me ask you that. What in your mind, and this maybe is a poll question, kind of off of your poll question, what's more likely to happen in the next 10 years? The Super Bowl is on a streaming service or there's a team in Europe?
0: Super Bowl streaming. Book it, Gary. Okay. Book it.
6: All right. I feel that way too.
0: And then me and you can complain. Well, maybe you won't, but I can complain. It's an old man yelling at the clouds. So we'll see. By the way, I just don't. Why do I get a little testy? I was talking to myself here on the show. I do it a lot. I said, why do I get testy thinking about teams based outside of the U.S. and the NFL going way over their skis? The NBA is worldwide, but they don't have teams in London. They're not doing this. So the NFL is just going hot and heavy on this. And I get a little testy about like having the Broncos having to play a London team.
6: Well, you got to think about the logistics, the time change, the travel. You get a bye week after you go over there and play. I mean, they'd have a lot of stuff to work through. And then also free agency. You know, are they going to attract free agents? I mean, there'd be a lot to go through. But I think they probably have to do two teams, don't you think?
0: Yeah. Now, you'd have to do at least. Now, I think they're going to try and do a division because that's like you got to try and figure this out. So that's why I say not 10 years, Gary, not 20, not in my lifetime. But Roger Goodell said it will happen, no doubt. Interesting. Okay, let me jump into this. You're in Omaha. Great coverage of the Huskers and everything in between. I saw some your colleagues at the Omaha World Herald talk about this USA Today number. They're going through high school football participation numbers. They say, well, the stats get released these certain years. And so from 2008 to 2024, Nebraska high school football participation has fallen off the ledge, and it's down over 30%. And I saw some of your colleagues are like, well, let's look into this. It's not that bad, but it has fallen off. So what's your real take? High school football players in Nebraska, not as many of them in the last 16 years. What's the deal?
6: Well, a little bit. And one of the people you're talking about is a colleague of mine at the World Herald. So there has been a shift in this state because of the population of teams that drop 11-man and they go down to 8-man. So in this calculation, that shows up as lost participation.
0: Ah.
6: And there have been quite a few 11-man schools that just, they want to play football, but they cannot, throughout the course of a season, field an 11-man football team, but they can go and play 8-man. And, you know, even 6-man football in Nebraska has become popular. So the numbers are a little bit skewed. The thing, what I see, because I do high school football on TV on Thursday and Friday nights in this town, the inner city schools, like the OPS schools, their involvement is down. Like, their numbers are down. But the suburbs where a lot of people in this area are moving to, Gretna, Bennington, Elkhorn, if people are familiar with the Omaha area, their numbers are through the roof.
0: Oh.
6: So there's a little bit of a change there. So it's a little bit, the participation numbers are down, but not as drastic as that USA Today study shows.
0: Okay, so without getting into like, oh, Nebraska's fallen off the cliff, here's what USA Today showed. South Dakota had a decline last 16 years. Nebraska, Iowa, Montana. So this is getting into rural stuff, and I'm wondering, have enrollments in small towns gone down? Small towns have gotten smaller, and then they can't play football. Is that really a thing? I saw people pointing out, well, people are going to the Omaha, and they're going to Lincoln's, and they're playing, they're not playing small town football anymore. Is that a thing?
6: Well, that is a thing in Nebraska. And then there's also, you know, so you have a consolidation where you have more schools, and this is from a Nebraska angle, those rural schools, they're combining. So you might have three schools that you have to have together to play 11-man football. And there's also the part of, you know, people in these states that are, you know, they have an ag background. There are people that are leaving the farms and they're moving into the cities. So, yes, the rural numbers are down. But I will say this, and you know this in South Dakota, that rural areas that have been strong in youth sports and high school sports, their numbers continue to be strong. It's just the communities that are losing population, or that population has gotten older and they don't have kids. You can spin the numbers however you want, but the quality of football, I think, has never been better from top to bottom in the state of Nebraska.
0: Okay, very interesting. Gary Sharp on tonight, Omaha World Herald. His work there at omaha.com. Find him on X at @GarySharp_. Hey, I want your take. You say you cover some of these teams. The Sioux Falls metro area is going to have these games with the Omaha schools. They're going to start them this year, and they're going to play again next year. Brandon Valley won our big school state championship last year, the biggest class. Brandon Valley's playing Bellevue West. Give me a sense for that next weekend. Bellevue West, give me your read.
6: Great game. Bellevue West has produced quite a few Power Four guys. They have a very innovative head coach who's into offense. I love that matchup. And actually, Nate, I was talking to somebody about that matchup earlier today. I love this scheduling agreement. We have seen more schools in the Omaha area are playing a team in Vegas, or they're playing a team in Kansas City. I love, because OPS has some struggles finding teams that the connection, common friend of ours, John Krogstan, who's the athletic director for OPS, he's intimately familiar with South Dakota.
0: Yeah.
6: And so he got into the scheduling alliance. I think it's great for South Dakota and Nebraska. And I hope it expands beyond the Sioux Falls and Omaha area. And maybe we can do more with schools outside of those areas around both states.
0: Okay, interesting. So five games are going to happen between the Omaha schools and South Dakota Sioux Falls Metro schools. Five games, Gary. Who wins the series? Who wins more games this year?
6: I will say, because one of them is Millard North, I will say Nebraska 3-2.
0: Okay, 3-2. 3-2. That's it. I thought you might go 5-0. I thought you might go 4-1. All right.
6: No, I respect, you know what, I'm familiar with the high school football in Sioux Falls, and there's some good programs there. Again, I think this is great for both states because it gets you talking about a team that you don't normally see, or you get to go to a place that you don't normally go. And anybody that's going to go to Bellevue West, that's a great environment there. So I'm all for this, and I hope it expands after the success it'll have this year.
0: Sioux Falls Lincoln has won two out of the last three state titles. They're going to be really good. I think they have the best QB in South Dakota. Sioux Falls Lincoln plays Omaha Central. What's Omaha Central's story?
6: Omaha Central has been good in the past. They lost a defensive back. He transferred to a suburban school, Torrey Pittman, who is headed to Nebraska and is being courted by LSU. They're down a little bit. They'll be breaking in a brand new quarterback. That would be one that I would go on the Sioux Falls side. Hey, I'm telling people here in Omaha, you know what? You talk about a Friday night, and Omaha Central Stadium, their high school is right in downtown Omaha. It's got a great view. It looks into downtown Omaha. I'm like, you guys get to go like to Howard Wood.
0: Yeah.
6: I mean, Howard Wood Field, that's a great place to be on a Friday night.
0: It is. Great facility. Okay. Sioux Falls Lincoln's head coach is joining me live, Gary, coming up after you. So I'm going to ask him about his matchup later in the year against Omaha Central. Gary Sharp's on tonight. Let's talk Huskers really quick. Matt Rhule just said on the Big Ten Network, this is our best team. This is our best team. Is that right?
6: They've spent the most money. It's their deepest team. Now, do they have enough dudes to move out of the middle pack of the Big Ten? But it is their best roster, and it is their best coaching staff that he's had in 4 years. And this is it. No more mulligans. He's changed his staff. They've invested in key positions. It's go time now.
0: Okay, so no more mulligans. But here's the thing. I got a listener text saying, Ask Gary if Matt Rhule doesn't win eight games if he's in trouble. And that can't be the case. He just got a big deal.
6: Yeah, I, you know what? He should, but he won't because of the financial ramifications of his extension last year. But he, I think he's very cognizant that they have to win this year, regardless of that difficult schedule. They got to win some football games. Can they get to eight? I've kind of capped them at 7-5.
0: Well, that's where I went. Well, you weren't listening to my show last week. I went 7-5, Gary Sharp. I've got the Huskers at 7-5. By the way, what is the reaction if they go 7-5? Let's say they beat Washington or Iowa along the way.
6: I think that would be good because they haven't beaten a ranked team in 30 straight games, and they haven't played well in November. And one of those games is on the road against a rival in November.
0: Last one for Gary Sharp. They're not ranked in the top 25 again to start the year. Does Nebraska need to be a program that is ranked in the top 25?
6: Yes, that needs to be a regular thing with the resources they have here.
0: All right, Gary, I appreciate you, man. Thanks for coming on.
6: Hey, thanks, Nate, as always.
0: Gary Sharp, Omaha.com, part of the Omaha World Herald sports team, live from Omaha here on the Nate Brown Show. Good to have Gary, as always. He says they have to be a top 25 team, but they regularly aren't. And he says it is Nebraska's best team, best roster, most money paid, staff, but but I only have them at 7-5, and Gary only has them at 7-5. Oh, boy. Listener text, so we asked that question for you. He said ask him if they don't win eight games if Matt rules out. But they say no, he won't be out because they just gave him a massive deal. Can Nebraska deal with just eating that much money? They can, so Matt Rhule's guaranteed to not be out. Is that what you're saying? Like, well, if he goes 7-5, he's fine. Like, what if something falls off the rails, he gets 4 wins, 5 wins? Because, I mean, they're guaranteed, like, these easy ones. These are layups at the beginning of the year. So if he falls off the rails and loses some of these, like, you can't lose to Maryland. You can't lose some of these Rutgers. You can't lose those ones, okay? So if he falls off the rails and loses some of those, well, how can they let him go? They just gave him a huge extension because of the Penn State rumblings this past year. So they just gave him a huge extension, huge. So pretty much Matt Rhule's like guaranteed. He's in. Can they get this thing going? I just saw the sellout streaks in danger. Nebraska trying to sell tickets. They seem like they say this every year, Nebraska fans. You guys say, like, oh, is the sellout streak in danger? And then somebody makes up a deal where it's like, oh, no, all these donors buy the tickets, and so then the sellout streak's good to go. So, like, some of these games early in the year are not very, what do you want to say, popular? Because it's like, who's coming in here? What, Bowling Green? So nobody wants to go to the games. Sellout streak at Nebraska, does it last? People say, well, of course it will, because the donors buy up all the tickets, and so they keep the sellout streak going. But I did see a story yesterday. The Nebraska sellout streak's in danger. I don't know if that's a real thing or not. Coming right back on the Nate Brown Show, let's talk to the Sioux Falls Lincoln head coach, Jared Fredenberg. Can the Pats get back on top? They got hit last year in the state title by Brandon Valley. Jared Fredenberg likes his group this year. Number one QB in South Dakota. Coach Fredenberg, live next.
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21: Mostly cloudy overnight, the low 60 degrees. Then tomorrow, partly cloudy skies, high of 83. And we could see some scattered thunder showers as well, with a south breeze 5 to 15 miles an hour. On Thursday, partly cloudy, isolated thunder showers, 88 with a south breeze. Friday, mostly sunny, though there could be an early day shower, 89 for a high. From the Storm Center, Kelloland TV, I'm Jay Trowback.
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0: All right, welcome back in. 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Fox Sports Sioux Falls. Glad you're here. Great show lineup tonight. Brandon Stokely was on talking Broncos, former two-time Super Bowl champ. Great wide receiver in the NFL for a long time. Stokely gave us his read on the AFC West and the Broncos tonight. Brian Rosen joined us, Creighton head volleyball coach. Creighton is a part of the State Farm Women's Volleyball Showcase, a big deal at the Pentagon next weekend. Top-ranked teams in the country coming to the Pentagon, and Creighton set to take on number 9 Purdue next Friday. Brian Rosen joined us tonight. Gary Sharp moments ago from the Omaha World Herald, and now to the high school football side. Our interviews continue with the season previews. We've had a lot of big coaches on so far. Let's go to a big program that's won a lot. They've won a lot lately. They made it to another state championship last year. Just got beat by Brandon Valley. They were the two best teams in South Dakota. Talking Sioux Falls Lincoln. Your head coach is Jared Fredenberg, and he's back on the Nate Brown Show tonight, getting set for another season. Coach, how are you?
28: I'm great. Yeah, doing well. How are you?
0: I'm doing good. Appreciate the time. And I want to look at this. I'm taking a look at your program. You guys have built this thing, and now you got another season on tap with a lot of expectations. So you tell me what the expectations are going in every year. How have you taken it to this place?
28: Yeah, well, every year our expectations, even when we were 2-7, I said our expectations are to play indoors our last game. And if you can do that, if you can make it to the Dakota Dome, anything can happen. It's kind of a weird game. The ball bounces weird. So you just got to give yourself a chance. So that's our expectations every year.
0: Okay. So you said that even when you were there 2-7, how have you turned that corner with the school, with the program? How have you turned it into, Now it's legit. I'm not saying it wasn't back then, Coach, but now it's, well, you've won state titles. You made it again last year. How have you turned it to realistic?
28: Wow. This is year 10. And it's just, I guess, just, you know, leaning on, you know, some mentor coaches that I've had in the past that have really kind of poured into me. And their advice, just sticking to what I truly believe in, and in really surrounding myself with some great assistant coaches for sure, and just sticking to it and believing.
0: Do you have to get kids fired up for football at Lincoln? Because winning does that. So how do you keep it now consistent?
28: Yeah, well, our numbers are up. So, you know, with the recent success, we're getting more and more kids out. And so more kids want to be a part of it. You know, so I think complacency is a big thing on my mind. And so we talk a lot about, you know, this recent success. It doesn't always happen. I mean, you have to work for this success. And I think J.J. Watt said it pretty well a couple years ago, that success is leased and your payments due every day. And so we try to instill that into kids, like, you know, success is kind of fleeting sometimes if you don't work at it every day. And we hold true to that. They had a great summer, and you know, we're just ready to go. We're ready to play somebody else besides ourselves.
0: I like it. Jared Fredenberg on tonight, Sioux Falls Lincoln head football coach, trying to get back to the state title game and give themselves a shot. Bunch of seniors. I'm looking at it, man. You're stacked up, not just seniors contributing, but some nice players. But one guy that stands out is Brody Schaefer. Everybody talks about him. He's been thrown around best quarterback in South Dakota. Tell me about what Brody Schaefer does to give you the best chance here, because it can't just be his play. What type of leader is he as a QB? And tell me about the player coming back for his final year.
28: Yeah, Brody's the complete player. You know, he's right at 6 foot. He can make every throw on the field that you want him to make. You know, one thing that kind of separates him a little bit, he's super accurate with the ball. Every day he makes a throw that we just look at, the coaches look at each other and just kind of shake our heads and go, man, I'm glad he's on our team. You know, so and we got to go against him from the defensive side every day. And so he's just a steady player. He's the hardest worker on our team. He's right at that core, and people kind of gravitate to him. And they see how hard he works, and so that makes a lot of other people work harder. They don't want to let him down, and they realize that they have a special player there. And frankly, he's just one of the dudes. He's just one of the guys. I mean, he talks to everybody. He encourages. He gets on. You know, some players when they need it, and he's just an ultimate competitor, and a great leader, great kid. You know, 4.0 type kid. So, yeah, really glad to have him.
0: Can you do some different things with him now even more? Has his game grown even more for this final year? Do you expect even more from him?
28: Yeah, you know, we want to kind of limit him a little bit. You know, I guess last year I was really concerned with how much we ran him. He took a lot of shots last year, and he always bounces up. And so he's the complete deal. When things break down, he can run, extend the plays, and still he's so accurate on the run, throwing the ball. And, you know, he runs a 4.6 40, so he's pretty darn fast, too, for you know, we got to have the ball in his hands every play.
0: Yeah.
28: And so he's the guy. He's the straw that stirs the drink, for sure.
0: He makes plays, no doubt. It's hard to probably say,
28: yeah,
0: okay, we just want you to do this. It seems like he just makes plays with his legs, with his arm. Jared Fredenberg on tonight, Sioux Falls Lincoln head football coach. You guys lost in the title game. Is this just something that people say, it gives you a chance to, oh, we're hungry now, we're hungry, or is that a real thing?
28: I guess I remind them of the score every now and again. But, you know, I guess, you know, every class that graduates and you have younger kids that come up and take their place, and you know, as a freshman, they really look up to those upperclassmen, and you know, things that I've talked about, it's now your turn, you know. It's your turn to put your stamp on this program, and you know, the past is done. There's nothing that we can do about it. Now it's your turn to rise and shine and to do this program proud.
0: What did I see you guys were doing boot camp the other day? What's that all about?
28: Yeah. So I was in the military myself, and so you just develop a little bit of, you know, connections there. And so, that's something that we started way back. And every first day, the National Guard, South Dakota National Guard, comes out and they put on a little, you know, a little boot camp workout for us. And it's really centered on team building, and they do all these different things together, and it's awesome. I love it.
0: All right, I like that. Could you still do it?
28: No, you got to be kidding me. No.
0: Okay. I want to make sure where we're at. I want to see if you're jumping in there. By the way, you got O'Gorman, so let's talk about that right away. This isn't a gimme here. People are saying O'Gorman's pretty good here. What do you see for next week?
28: Well, their skill positions are as good as anybody's, and so they have a quarterback returning. You know, they got weapons on the outside. I know the Sharon kid is really fast, and you know, they're really well coached too. So, you know, the popping of brothers on offense and defense, I mean, they're going to put them in the right spots, and they're going to give them the best chance to win. And so it's always a battle with those guys. And really, you know, I've said this all the time. I mean, playing in the Metro, I mean, there's no gimmies. And every week you got to come out and play, and anybody can beat anybody else on any given Friday. So you just got to come out and play, and O'Gorman's no different.
0: Big school class football almost here. It'll be next Friday, and Sioux Falls Lincoln's opening up against Sioux Falls O'Gorman. So this will be good. Jared and Fredberg on tonight, Sioux Falls Lincoln head coach. Last one, just fast forward a little bit. I've talked to everybody about this Omaha series. So You guys are going to face Omaha Central September 25th. Omaha Central coming in, and I just want to ask you your perspective of getting to play an Omaha Metro school and what that feels like.
28: Yeah, it's exciting. I guess the coaches up here, we feel that we play a pretty good brand of football, and getting to play a larger city like Omaha, it's just super exciting and kind of a measuring stick game. You know, how do we compare with some of these other metro areas around in the Midwest? And we'll see. Yeah, we'll see. I'm glad that we play them week five, I think it is. I think Brandon Valley's got to play theirs like right out of the chute.
0: Right.
28: So,
0: right.
28: I'm glad we get a little bit of film and kind of prepare a little bit. So we watched a little bit of their stuff from last year, so they're a spread team, and they look like they have some pretty good athletes. So it's just going to be fun. The kids are excited about it. I get a lot of, you know, my parents and different football fans from, you know, around Sioux Falls talking about it, and it creates a little excitement for sure. I'm glad we're doing it.
0: Yeah, I look forward to this, the Omaha series. Jared Fredenberg on tonight talking Sioux Falls Lincoln. The Patriots trying to get back on top with the crew trying to make another run to the title game. Coach, thanks a lot. Good luck to you. We'll talk again.
28: All right, sounds good. Thanks.
0: Appreciate it. Jared Fredenberg, Sioux Falls Lincoln, head football coach. The Pats have been one of the teams to beat, no doubt. Finished second at the Dome last year as Brandon Valley got on top. Pats going to be the team, one of the teams to beat. Who's hot and who's not is next.
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0: All right, welcome back in. The Nate Brown Show live. 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Pizza Ranch. Who's hot and who's not? Let's look at the who's not numbers. I just got to keep reminding you of this. Caitlin Clark and the Fever continue to set records. The Fever Atlanta Dream game over the weekend drew 2.6 million viewers on ESPN. 2.6 million for that game. Most watched WNBA game ever on cable. Peaked at 4 million for the Indiana Fever and Atlanta Dream. That was Caitlin Clark against Angel Reese the other day. So huge numbers. And Caitlin Clark, another Eastern Conference Player of the Year award today. Or I should say Player of the Week. Here's this. Who's not category goes to Coach Prime. Coach Prime. The numbers just came out. Front Office Sports released this. ESPN's viewership for game showing Colorado has fallen 67% since 2023. Oh, boy. They've fallen off the ledge, kind of like the wins for Dion. Come on. The Prime effect is wearing off fast. ESPN's viewership fallen 67% with Coach Prime and the Buffaloes since 2023. He's trying to bounce back this year. Thanks for
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17: Joe Adell in Cleveland for the Guardians tonight has 3-for-3 with 6 RBIs, including a homer. It's top of the fifth. Cleveland 7-1 over the San Francisco Giants. Cardinals out to a 1-0 lead at the Reds in the bottom of the fifth. Toronto leads at the Rays 6-0 in the bottom of the fourth. Tampa Bay, the first place team in the AL East, 6 games ahead of the Yankees. The Yanks are tied 1-1 at Baltimore in the bottom of the fifth. Carlos Rodon had started tonight's game just off the injured list. Went the first 4 innings with 4 strikeouts. Pirates now lead the Tigers 3-1 in the top of the 6th. The White Sox at Cubs game is about to begin, and the Phillies are hosting the Marlins. That is 1-1 in the top of the 5th. Dodgers closer Edwin Diaz goes on the injured list. New Chargers center Tyler Biadasz was carted off at practice with a leg injury. North Carolina's starting quarterback will be Billy Edwards, transfer from Wisconsin. I'm Steve DeSager.
18: Ladies and gentlemen, it's Covino and Rich.
19: This is Seth Rogen on Covino and Rich. I've never heard of them before, but they seem very confident, and I feel as though they know what they're doing. So tune in.
18: It's Covino and Rich, the worldwide leaders of nonsense.
29: Everybody's a big sports baby.
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30: Happy Tuesday with you. Rick Bucher's going to join us later. We're not alone here, Monsi Bolaños.
31: No, we're not.
30: Jason Stewart is here, as is Ryan Smith and Isaac Lohenkron, hanging out with us on a Tuesday.
31: That's right.
30: It is a great Tuesday. No matter if both Monsi and I think this is the worst day of the 5 days of the week, we are still ready to have a great day here on Fox Sports Radio. As Roger Goodell has made comments that have a lot of us scratching our heads, we'll get into that. Kyle Tucker continues in his slump. And there is more drama with the Lakers, so let's get it rolling here on a Tuesday on Fox Sports Radio. I haven't even sent out my pre-show tweet.
31: Oh, me neither. I was waiting for you to do it, so I was going to retweet yours.
30: I was just going to retweet yours.
31: You did that yesterday.
30: And I'm halfway through. It's been one of those weeks. School starts for my son tomorrow.
31: Because that makes sense. Let's start on a Wednesday. Yeah. That makes sense.
30: Well, a lot of things don't make sense.
31: No.
30: There are also half days. So I get, like, let's get the days in and move on.
31: Sure.
30: But no school should start before Labor Day.
31: It's to get your feet wet. So the parents can get a little bit of that. Because I feel like a lot of my friends are just very excited that the school year is
30: Well, the first
31: back.
30: Day of school for Isaac in his household was the national holiday, wasn't it? Like, that, like you guys, again, we joked you had the advent calendar counting down to the days till the first day of school.
2: It's the most wonderful time of the year. Hardest part is trying to hide our smile after we drop them off that first time.